0: Obama has met with his likely successor, Andy Burnham, for the first time as part of his handover of power. Mr. Burnham could become the UK's new leader within weeks if no other candidate enters the Labour leadership challenge. New research has found fruit juices aren't the sugar-laden nutritional time bomb they've been made out to be. For decades, the sugar content in juice has been blamed for spikes linking to weight gain and type 2 diabetes, but King's College London has found freshly squeezed juice carries a superload of vitamins, minerals and polyphenols. In finance, the All Ordinaries up 19 points at the open. The dollar, 69.15 US.
1: Sport for Anne Webster. Your member for Mallee. Authorised A. Webster Mildura.
0: On trains this morning ahead of Friday night's clash with the Giants, forward Jack Gunston still another week away, while Connor Nash is still a while away as he recovers from a nerve-related neck injury. Sydney midfielder Errol Goulden will return from a shoulder reco in tomorrow night's clash with the Brisbane Lions. Coach Dean Cox says a refreshed Goulden will make a difference after 3 months on the sideline.
2: He's an integral part of our team. He has been for a long period of time, and hopefully when some of the players are starting to feel the demands of a season, he's as fresh as he possibly can be and can have a big impact for us.
0: At the World Cup, Ghana's held England to a scoreless draw. Panama and Croatia locked at nil all at half time. That's the latest news and sport.
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4: A mostly sunny day today. Mildura heading for a top of 16. Robinvale and Wentworth 17. The 3-day forecast for Sunraysia tomorrow, partly cloudy 17. Friday, partly cloudy 16. And Saturday, partly cloudy day, a top of 17.
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0: 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It was found inside the bowel of Rachel, aged 38. 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
2: 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Across Victoria,
3: this is Tom Elliott.
4: It is 7 past 10. Look, in a moment I want to talk about this deal that the Greens did overnight with the government. The government needs the Greens to pass the budget bill through the Senate. The Greens said that they wanted to change some things. They're doing two things. The first one is they want to ban self-managed super funds from being able to borrow money to buy residential properties. And it looks like the government has agreed to that. Now, we'll find out in a moment. Like, I don't know how many self-managed super funds actually do it. There are ones that do it. I've never done it, but my sense is that it alone will not make a great deal of difference to the housing market. The second thing, though, that the Greens want to do is wind back the government's cuts to NDIS spending. Now, this arguably is more of an issue because cutting back the NDIS, or at least stopping it growing so quickly, was a major part of the government's budget sort of heading back towards surplus. Like, they've realised that NDIS spending is growing at 10% per annum. It needs to be wound back to about 4% per annum, which is roughly what the economy grows in a good year. And the Greens don't like that very much. Anyway, we'll look at the property component of it, but it does show that the government depends on the Greens to pass this legislation. When the Greens say, we would like to do something differently, the government has no choice but to obey. Emails are coming in, mornings@3aw.com.au. David says, Tom, you talk about using a generator on your property to produce electricity. What about the noise? Well, that's a good point, David. I'm not talking about doing it in the city. I have this vision of going off the grid somewhere outside of town one day, far enough away from other people that I could have a generator. And that's sort of what I'm thinking of. But I do know, and I mentioned South Africa before, wealthy people in suburban houses there do use they use generators and batteries and solar, because you can't rely upon the grid there anymore. Ian has an interesting point of view. He says the power produced out in the country should be used in country areas. Why don't we build wind turbines around Melbourne? Well, Ian, I don't think that really stacks up. And the reason is this. Firstly, the coal-fired power stations were built where the coal was. You know, there's no point in having a coal-fired power station, say, in Mildura, and then trucking coal all the way from Gippsland to run it. You build the power station where the coal, literally right next door to the coal mine. So that's the reason we had the coal-fired power stations by and large in Gippsland. Secondly, the cost of land around Melbourne is far higher than it is in, say, rural Gippsland. So if you were going to build a wind farm, you wouldn't put it in, say, the Docklands, because the cost of the land would be so prohibitive, you'd never be able to produce power economically. You've got to put the wind turbines in places, A, where there is wind, and B, where the land is not too expensive. I think that's fairly obvious, Ian. Now, Beryl joins us. Beryl, what's happened?
5: Hi, Tom. There's a car broken down on the Brantwell Road past the Dome Valley Stadium in the lanes going towards the M80, the start of the M80 from Greensboro Way. And there's a car parked behind it trying to protect that car, I think. But it's in such a dangerous position and it comes up on you before you know it. Cars are trying to get out of the way of it.
4: So
5: very dangerous.
4: One car has broken down and another car has stopped, is that right?
5: Yes, I think the one car in front is broken down and the car behind it is trying to protect it from, because the one in front hasn't got any hazard lights on at all.
4: Okay, and that's in Greensboro, but city bound on the ring road?
5: Yep.
4: Okay.
5: Before you get to the start of the ring road,
4: Yep. Okay, thank you, Beryl. That's no good. Look, thank you for that. We'll check it out with the Department of Transport or the what are they called these days? Transport Victoria. And you could also be in the running for the yearly Word on the Street prize, $60,000 towards a Mercedes of your choice, thanks to Mercedes-Benz Brighton. Their interfinancial year savings on new and demonstrated vehicles are now in their final days and must end June the 30th, which is only 6 days away. Just quickly, I've had a couple of emails about, I compared Chris Bowen to King Canute. So Chris Bowen, you know, just demands the power prices must fall, and now he's getting a nasty surprise that they're not falling. And King Canute, as legend has it, because we're going back almost 1,000 years, King Canute demanded that the tide not come in. I've had a couple of emails suggesting that King Canute actually didn't expect the tide to stop coming in, but he commanded it knowing he would fail, because he wanted to show his sort of royal courtiers and advisors that there were limits to the power of a monarch. So in that case, the comparison with Chris Bowen is not correct. But then again, we don't really know what King Canute was thinking of, given that it was 1,000 years ago. 133693, mornings at 3aw.com.au. I mentioned the Greens before. They've done a deal with Labor overnight, so the Greens' votes were crucial to get Labor's budget through the Senate. The Greens said, we want our pound of flesh. The pound of flesh is, we want you to wind back your cuts to the NDIS. That is going to happen over the next few weeks, and it's going to be negotiated. But B, they want to ban self-managed super funds from borrowing to buy residential property, and that is going to happen straight away, I believe. Our next guest, CEO of Australian Property Professionals, Lloyd Edge. Good morning.
6: Good morning, Tom, and your listeners. How are you going?
4: Yeah, good. So how much influence do self-managed super funds have over the residential property market? Are we talking thousands of houses a year, or tens of thousands, or a few hundred, or what?
6: No, so I was listening to your comments earlier, and yes, there's only about 2.5 to 3% of properties actually bought in a self-managed super fund. So it's not going to make a big deal to the effect on the housing market. In fact, the changes they're making to the capital gains tax and the negative gearing will likely have a larger effect on it. The biggest problem I've got with this, though, is that the government is just trying to control people's futures and what they're trying to do, because people set up self-managed super funds so that they can try to get ahead. And there are some benefits to investing with residential property, such as that you the rent is taxed at 15% rate rather than your personal marginal tax rate, for example, and the capital gains tax on an SMSF is only 10%, as opposed to the other normal rates that you get if you're buying through your own name and things like that, and then the 50% reduction, all that kind of stuff that's been changed. So it's more that the government's trying to control everything and shutting the doors of people that are just trying to get ahead, essentially.
4: Well, okay, so the government has wound back negative gearing, and they're increasing capital gains tax on properties. The Greens are saying, if you run your own super fund, we don't want you to be able to borrow to buy a property, although if your super fund was big enough, you could still buy it just without debt. I mean, there's anecdotal evidence that clearance rates are now falling, that house prices might drop as much as 7 to 9% over the next 12 months. Are you seeing that? Are you seeing a softer housing market as a result of these changes?
6: Well, there's definitely a softer housing market. I mean, and it's more than just anecdotal evidence. Excuse me. We're seeing much lower clearance rates in both Sydney and Melbourne, which have really dropped by sort of 20 to 30%. And there's been a lot of properties that have been withdrawn from auction as well. However, that's more just the current sentiment with where people are feeling about the changes and what's happening. And that's part of the normal cycle. We saw that at the start of the GFC and also at the start of COVID. And then, history tells us what sort of happened there with the market growth. So I think over the next 12 months, it'll be a different story, and the market will start to grow, because there's another issue that is not being addressed and not even mentioned by the government. They're trying to get, they're trying to reduce the cost of housing for first home buyers, but the bigger issue is the lack of supply. And when you look at this, there's about 180,000 houses built per year, but their immigration is about 300,000 into the country. So yeah. It's way more population growth than there is houses being built. And the government did set the housing accord where they were going to build 1.2 million houses within a 5-year period up to 2030. They're nowhere near that. That is by far the bigger issue. And what we saw, with these changes, what we saw back in 1985 with the Hawke-Keating government, where they got rid of negative gearing, the rents increased so much they had to bring back negative gearing 2 years later. And I predict the same thing's going to happen now. The rents are going to keep increasing. People are not going to be able to just get into property. These first home buyer schemes where you put down a 5% deposit or a 2% deposit if you're single, people are now in negative equity because they've put down, small deposit. The house prices have dropped. They now owe more than what the house is worth. So that's got people into their own situation that way as well.
4: This was the thing, going back to the budget, I found disappointing, and it's the same with the Greens as well. The elephant in the room is we are not building, as you say, enough houses to meet our growing population, which is largely from immigration. And yet there was very little in the budget, and I haven't heard anything from the Greens that actually changes the supply of houses. Like they're saying, we'll make it harder for a super fund to buy a house, and that might make it easier for a first home buyer to buy a house, or the government will say we'll make it harder for any investor to buy and own a house, and maybe that will help a first home buyer. But the number of houses is still essentially the same number of houses. It's not, none of these measures seem to do anything or to tackle the real issue, which is how do we build more houses?
6: Yeah, that's it. It's not tackling the issue at all. And apart from the immigration, there's also the lack of infrastructure being built in the areas where they do need to build that new housing supply in those outer suburbs around the country. Back to the budget and what they're measuring. They're not giving any concrete evidence to be able to move forward there and increase the housing supply. They're just trying to get in the way of people's dreams. And like I said, changing the SMSF is not, and what people can, buy property in there is not going to affect the housing market much, but it's just a band-aid fix that they're thinking is going to help young people into the market, which is not. It's not going to do anything, but it's just affecting people's hopes and dreams by trying to get ahead, and that's what makes me angry. I don't personally even own property, and I own a lot of property, but I don't own any in super myself, so it doesn't really affect me, but it just the fact that the government is just trying to control us and making those changes and just doing a deal with the Greens is just, it just smells, for me, it's almost like corruption. It's just not fixing the problem at all. It's just about trying to, get the deal done through, with what they had in the budget.
4: Well, both Jim Chalmers and Anthony Albanese said it's the price of doing business in the Senate. Look, thank you for your time. Lloyd Edge there, CEO of Australian Property Professionals. There's no problems. Thanks for joining us. There's an argument here that single middle-aged women will sometimes try and buy a house in their super fund. Now, if you own a house in your super fund, you actually can't live in it. It's got to be treated as an investment asset, and so you can't live in it. You can't do anything with it. It just has to be rented out and used for other purposes. But it's a hedge for later in life if they need to buy a house themselves, because it means they have an asset that's in the housing market, and that's the reason some people do it. Anyway, the ability to do that has now been reduced. 133693, mornings at 3aw.com.au. Look, we'll take calls on any issue. Daryl Braithwaite is going to be joining us in about 20 minutes' time. He sadly has announced his retirement from live performances. Look, Daryl's 77 years old. I saw him a year and a half ago, and he was in fine fettle, but 77 is getting on a bit, and he just says it's too hard for him and his voice to sing comfortably at the level that's required. But he'll be joining us. He can still talk, Daryl Braithwaite, in about 20 minutes. Right now, it's 19 past 10.
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1: 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Your say now with Tom Elliott. 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

0: 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Michael joins us. Michael, good morning.
1: Morning, Tom. How's your hip, Tom?
0: Yeah, doing much better, thank you.
1: That's good. Good to see. Tom, I've got a question for you, Tom. How is removing the capital gains tax on stocks going to improve the opportunities for buying a home?
0: It's a good question. and you know the answer, that is it will make zero difference. Yeah, one of the surprising things was I expected the government to do something about capital gains tax on houses and maybe on negative gearing as well as it related to houses. But it's all property, so, you know, you could invest in warehouses and the tax rules are now different. Now, buying a warehouse as an investment doesn't stop a first home buyer from buying a house, but it affects art, it affects shares that you might buy on the share market, it affects anything you buy that might go up in value. And why the government has, if its stated policy is to try and reduce the price of housing for first home buyers, why penalising people who, say, invest in the stock market? I just don't think it makes any sense at all, Michael.
1: Same here.
0: Yeah. Well, look, we'll try and get the Federal Treasurer, Jim Chalmers, on. We had the Deputy Prime Minister, Richard Marles, on about this, and it's clear to say, I mean, he's the Defence Minister, he's not the Treasurer, but his knowledge of debt and where it was going under the government that he's the Deputy Leader of was not great. Nick, good morning.
2: Good morning, Tom. It's the government that's causing all the issue, the state government. Now, I'll give you an example. I have a client of mine who's got a three-quarter acre property on Gipps Street in Collingwood, prime location, and it's on what they call an island site. So it's basically got two streets on the side, street at the front. Now, in his area there, he's zoned that he can only develop it as an office building. And what's Jacinta done? She's telling people stay home and work from home. So the site's worthless. And he wants to develop it and put housing on there. And he can't because the governments don't allow him to do things. So here they are telling us one thing, but yet behind the scenes, they're putting in all this red tape and stopping people from building homes for people. So
0: I agree. And look, if you were to speak to someone who owns, say, land in the CBD, some of which is only zoned for office buildings, and there's just no demand for new office buildings because even the buildings we have aren't full. And that is very much a function of the state government pushing this work from home sort of edict. Yeah, it makes life difficult. And look, Nick, it's, you know, in my view, government should try and get out of the investment markets a bit. Like, let capitalism do its thing. And business people are good at, you know, if there's a demand for more housing, if you get out of the way, they will build more housing. Now, I know where your friend's block of land, well, I know roughly where it is. They have started to change the zoning around there, and they might change it a bit more because there are a lot of apartment buildings going up. But, you know, what do? You've got land that close to the city. No one wants to build an office building because there isn't the demand. Clearly, there would be the demand if it was rezoned for housing. So that's probably what should happen. And again, Nick, this is a good example, actually, of what governments can do to stimulate the building of new houses. They can say, right up, we will allow land to be rezoned. So in the outer burbs, it could be farmland. We'll make it easier for that to be rezoned residential. Or in the inner burbs, like, you know, Collingwood's a good example. A lot of it's zoned industrial or commercial. Change the zoning, make it housing, and then suddenly you've got all these new apartments that could go up in the inner city, and that improves the stock of housing, and it just so happens it's the sort of area that a first home buyer might want to live in. Thanks, Dick. And of course, the government doesn't have to spend any money. All it does is have to approve the rezoning. Alex, good morning.
3: Good morning, Tom. Thanks for taking my call. What concerns me is the cost of renewable energy in some of the schemes that we're coming up with, such as the Snowy Hydro 2 scheme, which is now being costed at more than $42 billion.
0: Yeah, I know, it's extraordinary,
3: isn't it? That sort of money, we could have built multiple nuclear power stations.
0: Yeah, that was actually one of Malcolm Turnbull's last things when he was a Liberal Prime Minister almost a decade ago. In fact, it was a decade ago. And yeah, we were told it would cost $2 billion, and then I remember $2 billion became $4 billion, and then $4 billion became $10, and then $10 became $20, and now it's $40. And you know that one of the tunnel boring machines is actually trapped under the ground, And they've had to get a second one to try and bore from the other end and hopefully meet up with the other one. You know, it's like things have gone wrong. Yeah, look, Snowy 2.0, thank you, Alex, for the call, it's an interesting project. I mean, it is not, as people might think, a power source. It is much more a battery. And the way it's supposed to work, this is Snowy 2.0, is during the day when solar power is cheap, they would pump water uphill. And they put it in one dam that's higher up. And then later on, when the sun goes down, they release that water back down the hill, and that generates hydroelectricity, and it generates power when power prices are high. So you pump the water uphill when the power prices are low. You let it fall back down the hill when power prices are high. And the idea was every day it will make money doing that. The problem is that drilling the tunnels and so forth has proved to be much more difficult than expected. Mark joins us. Mark, good morning.
4: Good morning, Tom. Just wanted to talk to people about the cost of building. A couple of funny things happening around our area. I'm on 50 acres, 60 kilometres from the city, and the Shire of Moorabool says you can't subdivide less than 100 acres. Now, my place is not suitable for farming because it's full of rocks and it's on the side of a hill.
0: Mm.
4: The other thing is, my son's trying to build a house, and it took us 4 years to get a permit, but that's another story. The place up the road, there's a subdivision of 100 houses. Anyway, the guy's got some soft topsoil, the developer's got some topsoil left over. And I saw him last week, and I said, look, have you got any topsoil left over? Can I have it? He said, I'd like to give it to you, but apparently there's a rule to say that it's Aboriginal site, and you're not allowed to take soil off the land. You're building 100 houses on. He said, yes. He said, it's crazy.
0: Well, geez, Mark, there's a lot of issues there. Look, big chunks of the Mornington Peninsula are the same, where the minimum, where once you're outside any of the towns, you can only build one house per, I think it's either 30 or 50 acres. And some people have done that. They build these family compounds, and they've got tons of land around them. Moorabool Shire perhaps wouldn't be as valuable, but yes, unless you can convince them to rezone your land, it's you're sort of stuck growing rocks for a living. So you've got to hope that the old pet rock from the 1970s becomes a thing again. Mark, good luck with all that. And as for not being able to remove soil because there's Aboriginal artifacts below it, and yet you can build houses on it, that I do not understand at all. News headlines now with David Armstrong. David, good morning.
5: Good morning. The news at 11 o'clock. Official, 2 in 3 Australian adults, 1 in 4 children are clinically overweight or obese. These numbers from the Australian Institute of Health and Welfare. The figure has doubled since 1995. And to paraphrase the expert we spoke to a little bit earlier today, we eat crap and we don't move. And that's why it's
0: I said that a year ago, that's what people have to do. Move more and eat less. And I was criticized by health experts and by feminists because it was a woman who rang me and said she was overweight. And I said, look, I'm sorry, but it is that simple. Now, knowing what to do and then having the willpower to do it and whatever, that is a more difficult thing. But that is what it comes down to.
5: 2 in 3 adults, 1 in 4 children. That's an absolute terrible outcome. Thousands of cherry vehicles. Is this a Chinese car? The Cherry, I think it is.
0: Yes, it is. It's Cherry with one R.
5: They're being recalled due to a manufacturing defect, and it's not a good one. The brake pipe is rubbing against the engine. That doesn't sound good, does it?
0: No.
5: So it's thousands of those vehicles being recalled. This can cause the car's brake fluid to leak. A moral dilemma, and I looked at this.
0: Mm.
5: For the first time since a change in the law in the Netherlands, a child under the age of 12 has died by euthanasia.
0: Yeah, I read about this. They didn't give many details. No. So the law in the Netherlands is that if you have an incurable condition and you're in a lot of pain, you can end your own life, which is not dissimilar to what we have here. The problem is that under those same laws, someone under the age of 12 is not deemed to have the mental capacity to do it. And I don't know how they somehow got around that with this particular case.
5: As I said, they've changed the laws in the last 2 years there. This child had to give assent. The parents had to give assent and had to be medically assessed, but that is a dilemma. In sport, Hawthorn trains this morning ahead of Friday night's clash with the Giants. Jack Gunston, still another week away. Connor Nash, he too a while away, suffering a nerve-related neck injury. That's all there at 11.
0: Good on you, David. David Armstrong there. 133693, mornings at 3aw.com.au. Calls and emails are coming up. Daryl Braithwaite, not far away. I'm so thrilled he's agreed to join us. It is sad news. He'll never perform live again. And look, if you saw Daryl performing live, either back in the day when it was Sherbet in the 1970s and he wore a flared jumpsuit, or more recently with horses and that sort of thing, I've seen Daryl Braithwaite maybe four times live. And I'm so glad I did, because sadly it looks like that'll never happen again. Daryl Braithwaite joins us shortly at 26 to 11.
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6: River 1467 weather. 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
14: A mostly sunny day today. Mildura heading for a top of 16. Robinvale and Wentworth 17. The 3-day forecast for Sunraysia tomorrow, partly cloudy 17. Friday, partly cloudy 16. And Saturday, partly cloudy day, a top of 17.
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0: 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As I mentioned, about 5 or 6 minutes' time, Darryl Braithwaite will join us, which I'm looking forward to. Although it is sad news, at age 77, he's decided that his voice is no longer up to it, and he'll no longer be performing live. Norm, good morning.
1: Good morning. How are you?
0: Good, Norm.
1: You're talking of land. I've got a piece of land in Clarinda.
0: Yes.
1: Which was South Clayton. It's been put into Parliament and by Brad Batten. It's registered in Hansard. And that idiot, I've got to call her an idiot, because that Sonia Kilkenny was supposed to meet me at my property 2 years ago and ask and answer the question why it was put into Greenwedge A, farmland, which you can't farm it, back in 2014.
0: Now, and she never turned up?
1: I've been fighting this for... Pardon?
0: And she never turned up?
1: Never turned up at all. Now, no. I've just had another bloke, David Limbrick, take it back into Parliament again, and you want to see the rubbish she's printed up. It is absolute rubbish. I'll put it to you this way. I think that woman was behind the door and when brains were handed out, she hasn't got one.
0: Righto. Well, look, stay on board with David Limbrick. He has a certain ability to get things done. And, look, I don't know all your exact circumstances, but, yeah, if you're... Depending on the green wedge you're in, there is some land which just ends up having to go back to bush, which might be great for the environment, but it's not very good for you as the owner. Thank you, Norm. Carolyn, hello.
2: Oh, hello, Tom. Thanks for taking my call.
0: Pleasure.
2: I'm actually calling on quickly to reach out and find some people who are looking to maybe employ a middle-aged woman. I have a friend.
0: Yes.
2: Who's been friends for 50 years. And it's not that she gets knocked back of applying for jobs. She just can't get her foot in to get an answer to all the applications that she sends. I mean, she's well-presented, professional.
0: What sort of job is she looking for?
2: Well, she's been in the banking sector all her life, but basically just an office administration job.
0: Okay.
2: You know, that they seem to go for these young girls that they have to train up, whereas I think the benefit of an older person, they already know what they're doing and can sort of walk in and take charge.
0: Look, I agree with you, Carolyn. I've never understood this, and it is a form of prejudice against older people. You know, employers go, oh, no, you know, let's employ a 25-year-old who's tech-savvy and so forth. And, well, they might be tech-savvy, but they'll spend half their time on technology and then they'll leave anyway and go and work somewhere else after 2 years. So, look, stay on the line. If you could give us some more details about your friend, and she's looking for some sort of office admin role. If anybody's got something available, let us know. 133-693. Darryl Braithwaite is next at 19 to 11.
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0: what a fabulous song that was. It, I would say, perhaps relaunched, reinvigorated Darryl Braithwaite's career back in 1991. The great man joins us live right now. Darryl Braithwaite, good morning.
1: Good morning, Tom.
0: I read somewhere recently that you were actually at school when you were young with Olivia Newton-John. A, is that true? And B, do you remember her as being musical alongside you?
1: No, we did. We went to Christchurch Grammar. And no, I never knew that she could sing at all. We, my brother and I, Glenn, we were both in the choir. And so we sang a lot there. But and we were in the same class, Olivia and I, and never knew it. And then I remember actually contacting her and saying, when she was famous, and said, I can't believe that you can sing. And she could. She was, yeah, so that was quite amazing initially.
0: I saw you live at the Werribee Mansion, I think it was the end of 2024, and you absolutely brought the house down like it was a really, really good performance. Are you going to miss not being able to perform again now?
1: Yeah, Tom, it's sort of, when I came to this decision after the third gig of the Arctic cruise that we just finished, which was so mind-blowing, And it was such a pleasure to be on with the people and all that, and we saw polar bears and all that. But after the third gig, which in itself was quite phenomenal, because what we did, we finished with the horses and then went off and the place went wild. And I asked Richard, my keyboard player, I said, what can we do after that? He said, well, you forgot, how's that? I said, so we went back on and did that, and it was just amazing. And then after that, I thought, it's time to give it up. And then I felt really, really sad, like I do now, because I love every aspect of playing.
0: Yeah, I'm sure you do. I'm just old enough to remember you on Countdown in the late 1970s when you were with Sherbet, and I recall that you had a flared silver jumpsuit that you wore for that particular performance. Is that item of clothing still in your wardrobe?
1: I'm just looking at something. I've got an item here, Tom, that may not fit anymore, and it's very sparkling.
0: Yeah, no, so,
1: I think we got rid of all of those back in the 80s.
0: Well, let's just go back to the 1970s. You sort of had your career with Sherbet and a sort of solo career going side by side, didn't you?
1: Yeah. Yeah, only through Clive Shakespeare, who was the founding member of Sherbet. He said to me around about 1974, he said, Darryl, you'd be interested in doing just a solo song, which was quite extraordinary in itself, for him to ask me. And I said, oh, okay, yeah. So I think Mary Porter, Garth Porter's wife, suggested, what about You're My World?
0: Mm.
1: By Cilla Black. And I thought, oh, okay, yeah. So we put that out and it went to number one, I think, in about 3 or 4 weeks. And I think some of the band thought, oh, he must be going to leave. And I had never, ever had any intention of leaving at all.
0: It was an extraordinary time. It was an extraordinary time for Australian rock and roll. I mean, you had you and Sherbet. You know, John Paul Young topped the charts in 1975. I think Mark Holden was very big in 1976. Like, it must have been a great time to be part of the live Australian music industry.
1: Well, and as we talk about it amongst ourselves, like Sherbet members, and even Roger Davies, who used to manage us and then went on to manage Pink, etc., we talk about those times of being so fortunate that we grew up in that period. And when we had, like, the Beatles before us, who we all admired and emulated, tried to, but it was the greatest time. And I sort of now feel that it's changed a lot, the recording techniques, the whole thing. And I think it's a lot harder now for bands and artists. But
0: there's not as many live, you know, venues that you can perform at. I mean, the concept of sort of pub rock and just going down and seeing bands on a live bill on a Saturday night is not such a big thing anymore, is it?
1: No, it's changed completely. But I mean, there is hope out there, because I think there are great artists. Like, I only saw a band who I love now about 2 or 3 years ago, the 1975, and they motivated me, I reckon, for the last 3 years to keep going. And because I was so enthralled by their music, I thought, my God, how good are they? And I think they spurred me on, which was great. But there are a lot of, and there's different facets of music now and different styles, more so than when I was growing up.
0: If we could now go to the late 80s, I remember you had a bit of time away from music during perhaps in the mid 80s, but then suddenly, you know, you had a big hit with As the Days Go By, One Summer, and then, of course, the anthemic Horses. Where did all those songs come from?
1: Well, initially it all came from, I was in a bad spot, I suppose you would, or down period. And then with my wife and about a handful of people, it all came together for the release of Edge album and As the Days Go By, which is still my favourite song from that period. And that was written by a Canadian, Ian Thomas. And it was when I was searching through all the songs to record, or possible record, on tapes and stuff back then in the 80s. That was the one that popped out, and I thought, oh, okay. And that was the start of the solo career again. And since then, it's just, you know, it amazes me all the time to think back to 1986, 87, and think now it's 26, and you think, my God,

0: reckon I've seen you live maybe four times in my life, and people absolutely love it, and people know the words of every single song that you sing, and there's not many artists who can lay claim to that.
1: No, it's I think James Rain would be one, Tom.
0: Well,
1: who's a very good friend of mine. And he,
0: it's very hard to understand what James is saying sometimes, or singing.
1: Yeah. Well, we did a version of his Slave, but we did the English version, which was well accepted by the crowd, as you can imagine. But no, it's, I think like all the singers out there and all that, we're really fortunate that we, I think, picked this career early on because it's just so rewarding in many ways, and hence that's why I will miss, you know, the crowds, the clapping, the singing along. I mean, other people that have jobs don't get that sort of reception.
0: And final question, did you know in 1991 that horses would be as big as it subsequently became?
1: No. When I heard it, I was advised by a friend to have a listen to the Ricky Lee Jones album, and we were just finishing off the recording of the Rise album. And I had a listen to the album. First track was this song called The Horses, and I thought, oh, that could go. That'd be a great album track. So I took it into the studio. They looked at me in a funny look, the producer, Simon Hussey and Peter Carpen. And then we recorded it, and then Sony said it's going to be a single. And I went, oh, okay. And here it is many years later, and it's still, you know, popular.
0: Well, it's still insanely popular. We'll leave it there. Look, good luck with, you know, what you now do with yourself. I'm very sad personally that you won't be singing on stage anymore, but I'm very glad that I saw you all the times I did. Darryl Braithwaite there, legend of Australian music at 5 to 11.
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3: The 11 o'clock news with David Armstrong coming up in a moment. So after news, we'll take some of your calls about Darryl Braithwaite. I'm so glad we got to speak to him then, because he doesn't normally do many interviews, and we were lucky to get him on. And it is sad Darryl Braithwaite won't perform live again, but so many of us have had the chance to see him in the past, and now we know how great it was, because it won't happen again. Well, look at that. I also want to look at the taxi industry. There's this new, well, it's not new, but two strikes and you're out rule, and you know, things like you must accept short fares and that sort of thing. I don't know. I think some of the rules about the taxi industry predate Uber. Anything else you'd like to discuss, give us a call. 133-693 or mornings at 3aw.com.au.
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4: 13 degrees in Melbourne. Possible showers atop today. 16, it's 11 o'clock. Good morning. I'm David Armstrong. Homicide Squad detectives have scoured an isolated road at Maddingley, northwest of Melbourne, following the discovery of a burnt-out vehicle believed to be linked to a fatal shooting at Ascot Vale. Former boxer Hussein Tahani was shot dead in Ascot Vale in the early hours of Sunday morning. Police believe his killer made off in a getaway car, a white Mercedes sedan. Late yesterday, a burnt-out sedan was found on the side of Ironbark Road. The opposition's arguing the Albanese government's going after people who manage their own super funds. Labor has reached a deal with the Greens to pass its contentious changes to capital gains tax and negative gearing. The legislation will also prevent people from using their self-managed super fund to borrow for a property purchase. Liberal leader Angus Taylor says the whole policy is a mess.
5: Labor hates self-managed super funds. They want all super funds run by big industry super fund bureaucracies because they're their mates. Self-managed super funds, which is a creation of Australians themselves, they manage them and run them and control them, they hate them.
4: The CEO of Ambulance Victoria has pulled on the gloves and delivered a baby girl while visiting his employees in the state's northeast. He was there to support the Wangaratta team, whose office was set alight by arsonists on Friday night when they got an urgent call about a woman in the late stage of labour. The paramedics on duty hadn't delivered a baby before, so the boss, Jordan Emery, volunteered to step in. He's told 3AW... was an honour.
6: Despite what people say about chief executives, one of the things I miss most about my current role is actually getting out and caring for patients. I bloody loved being a paramedic. It's been the highlight of my life. So the chance to get out from time to time with my amazing people and still care for patients is a real privilege.
4: New data has found Victorians don't feel safe in their homes, prompting calls for the Allan government to introduce a $500 rebate to help households upgrade their security. Liz Carey at the RACV says there's evidence that it works.
7: Western Australia has introduced this at least over 5 years ago with great success. They had 30,000 households take up this offer. They have a $400 rebate, and we know that it works in that jurisdiction, and it would work here in Victoria.
4: A heat wave lingering over Europe has seen France experience its hottest day on record. In France alone, there have been 40 drowning deaths since Thursday. For the first time since a change in the law in the Netherlands, a child under the age of 12 has died by euthanasia. The parliament's been told the child had been seriously ill. Both the child and parents had given their assent. Thousands of Chery vehicles being recalled due to a manufacturing defect. The brake pipe on the Tiggo 8 Pro model, built between 2023 and 2026, could rub against the engine, could cause the car's brake fluid to leak. In finance, the All Ordinaries up 4 points, our dollar 69.15 US.
8: Sport for Anne Webster, your member for Mallee, authorised A. Webster Mildura.
4: Mitchell's optimistic, a slow approach is the right way to go for Jack Gunston. The Hawthorn forward to miss again this week as he overcomes a foot injury. The Hawks coach says they're hopeful he'll be right for next week.
9: And he's been close to playing all of the weeks that he's been unavailable. So we've had to take a step back and say, okay, let's give it a bit of time. Let's give it a little bit of different management. So we ruled him out pretty early from this game, thinking that a little bit of extra rest might get him right for next week.
4: The World Cup, Croatia's defeated Panama 1-0. Neil Garner held England to a scoreless draw. Elise Perry has led Australia to a thumping 113-run win over Pakistan at the Women's 2020 World Cup, scoring 71 and taking 2 wickets. And that's the latest news and sport.
2: River 1467 weather. For Good Deal Tyres, 504 to 510 Benatook Avenue, Mildura.
10: A mostly sunny day today. Mildura heading for a top of 16. Robin Vale and Wentworth 17. The 3-day forecast for Sunraysia tomorrow, partly cloudy 17. Friday, partly cloudy 16. And Saturday, partly cloudy day, a top of 17.
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3: It is 7 past 11. In a moment, I want to relook at something that Ross and Russell previously discussed this morning. Yet another... reform is too strong a word, but change of rules about the taxi industry. Amongst other things, if drivers refuse to take short fares, they can be penalised. If they have 2 strikes within 10 years, they can be banned as drivers. Look, I feel sorry for a lot of taxi drivers. I think their industry got upended by Uber the best part of a decade ago. And there were, you know, drivers who'd invested a lot of money, sometimes north of $500,000 into buying a license, suddenly found that, well, not suddenly, but over a period of just 2 or 3 years, suddenly those licenses weren't worth anything anymore. It is not easy making a living as a taxi driver. However, having said that, we can't tolerate bad behaviour. Anyway, we'll speak to Rod Barton shortly from the Transport Matters Party. But just before the news, we had a chat I really enjoyed with Darryl Braithwaite. Sadly, at age 77, he won't be performing live again. He just said the voice is no longer up to it anymore. Kerry, good morning.
19: Oh, hi, Tom. Yeah, I hope Darryl's listening because I just want to say that we'll really miss him on Rock the Boat. He goes on Rock the Boat every year. And last year, he was jumping up and down like a 20-year-old. And I thought, oh, he's going to keep going for a while longer. But yes, no, sadly no.
3: No. Well, he'll still keep going. He's not dead or anything. He just won't be singing. But I agree. When I saw him live, as I said, I think it was about a year and a half ago, late 2024, I thought, my God, this man's, you know, almost 20 years older than me, and he's leaping about the stage. I mean, he looked like he had a lot of energy, didn't he?
19: Absolutely, yeah. And he's so friendly on the ship. He talks to everyone, gets selfies with everyone. He's really like a fixture of that cruise, and I hope he still comes, even if he's not going to be on the stage. Maybe he could just do a little guest spot.
3: Yeah, maybe. Maybe, Kerry. Look, it is difficult. I mean, I'm not a singer, obviously, but I'm also in this industry of using your voice a lot. And your voice does get tired eventually. You've got to start being careful as you get older not to overdo it. And singing is, you know, is hard work. I mean, a lot of singers do find that their vocal cords deteriorate as they get older. I'm not saying that's happened with Darryl, but clearly he feels that he can't, you know, do the live performances anymore. Annie, good morning.
20: Oh, good morning. He can't not do the Cox Plate this year. The VRC should get him. He can come and stand on stage, just wave his arms around a little bit, lip sync, because the crowd sing the song. He knows that. And we have to have him. The Cox Plate won't be the same. I mean, it's not at Moonee Valley. And he has to come along. My family would be devastated if he's not doing the song.
3: Well, you know what? He could lip sync because, I mean, to be honest, back in the day when bands used to go on Countdown, most of the time they didn't perform live, like their instruments weren't plugged in. And I remember there's a scene where, I forget who it was, but it was an Australian artist. He sort of drops the microphone, but the vocals keep happening because he wasn't actually singing. I mean, would that be all right? What if he turned up and mimed the words and we just played the recording of a song like Horses? Would that do?
20: Oh, it has to be Horses. And it'd be perfect. He doesn't have to do anything. He knows that. We all just love it.
3: Well, he's still, I think, in reasonable health. And you never know. He might go to the Cox Plate. I don't think he's going to suddenly disappear from society at large. But he has made it clear he won't be doing live performances anymore. Look, thanks, Annie. As I mentioned before, look, life is tough being a taxi driver. It's always been a relatively sort of low-wage, low-earning sort of industry. But back in the day when there were a limited number of taxi licenses and very strict regulation about fares and so forth, you could make an okay living as a driver. Of course, it was complicated because sometimes you had drivers and then you had the owner of the cab and then you had the owner of the license and they all split the fares that were earned. You know, it wasn't necessarily the case that the driver owned the car and the license. And then, of course, Uber came along and just changed everything. Suddenly you didn't need to be a professional cabbie anymore. Pretty much anybody with a car that wasn't too old could compete with taxis, and competition is what has happened. Now, the upshot of this is that a lot of taxi drivers, like, you know, if it's Friday night, you're trying to leave, I don't know, Marvel Stadium, it's pouring with rain, and you want to go a relatively short distance, there are drivers who will say, it's $50 cash, and we're not turning the meter on, and that's it. And you've got to decide, is that something you want to do or not? And I once had to leave an event down at Albert Park just before the Grand Prix, and it was $70 to get home, cash, and we just ate it up because it was either that or stand in a queue for a long time, and it was already late at night. So anyway, this behaviour is not allowed now. Short fares cannot be refused. Our next guest, founder of the Transport Matters Party, Rod Barton, good morning.
21: Morning, Tom.
3: Well, do you agree with me that it's pretty tough, I should say, trying to make a living as a cabbie these days?
0: Oh, it's been a disaster, Tom. You know, we've gone from deregulation, we go back to 2018, and we've gone from around 8,000 commercial passenger vehicles, and what are we up now? We're over 70 or 80,000 vehicles, and we're trying to cut the pie in such small slices,
3: yeah.
0: And people are trying to survive. Ridiculous.
3: Is really that many? So if you put Ubers and cabs and everything together, yep. It's almost 80,000, is it?
0: Yep.
3: Yeah. Okay, so what about these new rules? I mean, for example, cab drivers not being allowed to refuse short fares. Is that fair enough?
0: Absolutely. And, you know, I'm sorry to sound cynical, but we've heard all this before. It's, you know, you'd think we've got an election coming out, the amount of press releases were coming out, and let's try to shore up all the bad things that keeps happening around the place. We're really disappointed. We've raised this right back to 2018, all these things, and they just wanted to open up the market and let the market determine the outcome. Well, the market has determined the outcome, and it's become a disaster.
3: Yeah, well, yes. What about the two strikes in 10 years? I mean, that to me seems, well, much tougher than what the AFL does to players who use drugs, isn't it?
0: It is. It's harsh. You know, how many times do you need to be told not to do something? And if you keep doing it, you know, it's something has to give. Last week or so, on a current affair, we saw the business about the touting out at the airport. Same people still haven't been dealt with, you know.
3: Yeah.
0: It's a bit of a sad situation, but they're doing it because they've got no money and they've got no alternatives.
3: Well, even at the airport now, like at Sydney Airport, it's still relatively easy to get a cab. They just drive up and you stand in a queue. But at Melbourne Airport, it seems like they have prioritised Ubers over cabs. And I don't fully understand how the system works. I do know that it doesn't work very well. But have cabbies been pretty much shut out of Melbourne Airport?
0: Go back a little bit, Tom. It's whoever's got the most money is who gets the best spot at the airport. Taxis were sitting out the front there for 40 years, and when Uber come along and offered the big pocket of money there to take that front spot, they moved taxis at the furthest points from the pickup areas. However, recently they've changed it and they've put taxis back in front because of the level of complaints from the consumer. Mm. You know, people, not everybody wants to use Uber. People still support the taxi industry, and I thank them for doing it, but, you know, we kind of make it difficult for people to stay in love with us.
3: What about we drivers? Like I mentioned, it was a year or so ago, we had to leave Albert Park. It was some sort of Grand Prix function, and it had finished a bit later than what it was supposed to. So, you know, we were leaving just before 11 o'clock, and we managed to hail a cab, and he said, look, it's $70 cash to go to your place. Now, that's wrong in the sense he wasn't going to turn on the meter and the trip normally would have been about $30, but we accepted it because it was either that or wait for another half hour and we didn't want to do it. I mean, under these new rules, if I agree to a cash fare, even though you're not supposed to do it, am I still then expected to report that driver for having forced it upon me?
0: Well, you know, if you've accepted it, I think it's, what's the old Latin saying, by the way? You've accepted it, but you know we shouldn't be accepting it. You know, but the problem is goes back to those regulations again. These rules were there previously, and they threw them out when Uber came into the market. So said, oh well, the market will determine. They can work out whatever the fair price is. Now it's become such a disaster. We've had to now reintroduce touting laws. We've had to reintroduce these laws about refusing fares. We've always had a little bit of difficulty around refusing guide dogs and things like that. But, you know, this is about enforcement. It's about the regulator. And the problem with the regulator we got at the moment is that there's no direction. And I'm not just saying, I know they've had a change of CEO just recently, which has been apparently a bit of a secret. We can't find out who it is. But apart from that, it's we've had a regulator that's been out of touch with the industry.
3: So what do we do then? What do we do? I mean, one of the things I do like about Uber is you know, no one likes surge pricing where suddenly it's twice as much as normal to get an Uber. But they do tell you in advance your trip will cost this much and it's a locked-in figure and you can agree or disagree. You know, should the taxi industry learn from Uber? And I do note that a lot of taxi drivers actually often have Uber running in their cab. So they're sort of running as a cab or as an Uber, depending on how you contact them.
0: Yeah. It's look, Tom, we've had fixed fares in taxis for some time. You can get a fixed fare if you book a trip on the app with all the major players, like Black and White, Silvertop. They all have fixed fares and have done for years, and you can book it all on the app, and it all works exactly the same as Uber without the surge pricing. Where Uber is absolutely brilliant is marketing. They have actually pulled the pants down off the taxi industry, and people don't realise, like when they're jumping in the cab at the Uber at the airport, they're actually paying more than taxis.
3: Mm.
0: Yeah, because the moment the wind changes direction, they surge price.
3: Yeah. Well, that's true. But again, as you say, I mean, Uber paid the airport to sort of prioritise Ubers over cabs. And when you're sitting there with, you know, two screaming kids and six heavy suitcases and so forth, you just want to get in a car and go. Oh, look, thank you, exactly. Rod Barton there, founder of the Transport Matters Party. Look, it is a complex area. A lot of the rules that apply to taxis were pre-Uber. We're trying to sort of still pretend we have a regulated taxi industry, but we sort of don't. And, you know, whether it's cash fares, turning off the meter, refusing short trips, they are symptoms of an industry that was upended by a new competitor being Uber. World Cup soccer update, Panama v Croatia. Croatia have won. They've defeated Panama 1-0. 133-693.
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0: It is 22 past 11. Coming up after the 11:30 news headlines, if you work in the public service or you have worked in it, I mentioned this at the start of the program, how hard is the work? I'm going to play you a very funny bit of audio. It's from a journalist who's also a lawyer. Her name is Claire Lehman. She's actually appeared on the program a couple of times in the past. 15 years ago, she worked as a public service, a servant in the Department of Health and Ageing. And, well, let's just say she says they did very little work. 133-693, weather now for the Victorian Opera presenting the coronation of Poppaea into a world of burning lust and bloody vengeance. It's on between the 30th of June and the 4th of July at the Palais Theatre. Find out more at victorianopera.com.au. Currently it is 13 degrees. Our forecast top is just 16. Ahmed, good morning.
1: Good morning. How are you?
0: Good. Now, you're a taxi driver, are you?
1: Yes, I'm a taxi driver at Melbourne.
0: Yep.
1: What we have seen as a taxi driver is just absolutely ridiculous. Just Uber is taking 85% of our jobs. And this is just nobody cares about us. That's the way I can put it. And the amount of anger that I'm talking about is everybody smashed it. So the reason that the people start ripping off the customers because they've been closed everywhere they're trying to work, because which means big companies are manipulating the taxi industry. So, example, Melbourne Airport. So they just put at the front for Ubers after we've been complaining a lot. And then we recently got back our taxi rank since the lockdown. So after the lockdown, the state government, they told us to move out. You're not longer anymore here, which means they're absolutely trying to shut down the taxi industry.
0: Well, I agree with you. I mean, Daniel Andrews, back when he was Premier, was notoriously unsympathetic towards the taxi industry. Tell me, are you one of the taxi drivers? Did you actually buy your own plate? Like, did you spend a lot of money to buy the right to be a taxi driver?
1: Well, I haven't spent a number plate for myself because I'm still new into the industry.
0: Yeah.
1: But what I have seen is just the taxi drivers are very frustrated and angry. They're trying to do what they can do to earn money and to pay their bills.
0: Yeah.
1: So they're just going to go to the bus line, loopholes, wrong way, anywhere. They just don't care. And Melbourne Airport can't handle it. We've been raised to many issues a lot. And that's why everybody is frustrating and angry. And that's why they are ripping off the customers.
0: Yeah, look, I hear you, and I do have some sympathy. I do remember going back 10 years when Uber first appeared, and thank you for the call. You know, look, it was clear that in some ways Uber had built a better widget. You know, the way that you could see where your Uber was, the fare was locked in advance. People quite liked that. And the taxi industry, to varying degrees, was a little bit slow to counter that. Now, some of the bigger taxi companies have done a really good job with their apps, some less so. But I think, as Rod Barton mentioned before, we've gone from 8,000 cabs to as many, at peak times, 80,000, you know, transport vehicles, being Ubers and cabs and, I guess, limos put together. And I agree with you, there can't be enough money to go around. Now, there are more people who use things like cabs and Ubers now because it's more convenient to do so. Look, I'm not excusing bad behaviour in the taxi industry, but I can understand the motivation behind it. I mean, look, thank you. Just minutes ago, we had an off-air word in the street from Ryan. Apparently, a kid on an e-scooter has been struck by a car at the corner of Dorset and Mount Dandenong Roads in Croydon. Police and ambulance have just arrived. Well, that doesn't sound good. Look, Ryan, thank you. With that word on the street, you could find yourself on Friday in the running for our yearly prize. 60 grand towards a Mercedes of your choice, thanks to Mercedes-Benz Brighton. You could book your Mercedes in for a service prior to June 30. 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Jeff, good morning.
2: Oh, g'day, Tom. Tom, with this whole taxi versus Uber thing, I mean, if a taxi driver can have the Uber app, are they allowed to sit at the airport and once the wind changes and there's surge pricing, can they then just pick up the next Uber job and do a circuit and do that legally?
0: Look, I'll be honest, I don't know, because it has changed apparently since the last time I went through the airport. They now have moved the taxi rank back. But yeah, I guess if you're a taxi and you put up the little lit up Uber sign on your front windscreen, maybe so. I find the way the Ubers work though at the airport at least confusing. You never know which is your car. You just sort of get the first one and I don't find that very satisfactory at all. And the weird thing is if you go to Sydney, and I went there last year, you know, they just seem to have it sorted out. If you order an Uber, you go over to the Uber area and the cabs just come in and line up. And if you're happy to have a cab, you just go and do that. And I don't understand why it's so much more complicated at Melbourne Airport. Robert, good morning.
3: Good day, Tom. How are you?
0: Yeah, good, Robert.
3: That's a shot. I worked at the public service, the Department of Media, for about 4 years. I had nothing to do at all, and I had an assistant. Can you believe that?
0: Right. So what was your actual job?
3: I was in charge of supply, so I had to sign like 10 requisition forms in the morning at 9 o'clock, and that was it.
0: And dare I ask, what was your annual salary for doing this?
3: Oh, back in them days, I was on a good wicket. We're talking about the '70s. Exceptionally good pay for doing nothing, absolutely nothing.
0: And did you leave just eventually because it got boring?
3: Oh, I was getting on the turps too much. I mean, I'd go to the public court to try, but I wouldn't come back until 2:30.
0: Right. Well.
3: And, that's all you had to do. They had nothing. And you had an assistant to help you do nothing. That's crazy.
0: Well, Robert, keep listening. I'm going to play you some very... Well, I'll say the audio is amusing. It absolutely backs up what you've just said. But at the same time, it's disturbing because, of course, public service wages come out of taxes and those of us in the private sector are the ones who pay the taxes. And if you still enjoy, quote-unquote, getting on the terps, you've got two bottles of De Bortoli's handcrafted Heathcote Shiraz coming your way. David, good morning.
4: Hi, good day, mate. Just a quick one. If I get a cab from Melbourne Airport, my home is Essendon, which is a short trip.
0: Yep.
4: If I jump on the cabbies are angry. They're unhappy about doing a short trip. So it's a really unpleasant ride because I don't take any crap from them. But if I go upstairs where they drop off, and I do this regularly, they don't want you up there to grab a cab because all the cabbies are dropping people off. But I jump in, there's people patrolling you for you not to do this, but eventually I grab a cab, I jump in really quickly, they love to get me, they're happy as Larry, they just don't drop off, they don't mind the short trip. So there's got to be a solution somewhere.
0: Well, you'd think so. It's because quite often the ones that down in the official area might have waited 45 minutes to get a fare, and I don't know, what's the fare to your place, like 15 bucks or something?
4: 15 to 20 top.
0: Yeah. So they're like, wow, I've waited 45 minutes and I'm getting $15 to $20 in return. Then I've got to go back to the airport and wait again. Whereas the ones upstairs have just dropped someone off. They've just made some money. They've got to leave the airport anyway and they'd rather get $15 rather than go downstairs. And I agree with you. Look, there should be a better way to do it. And again, I'm not an expert in these things, but it doesn't seem to be an issue up in Sydney. And they have the same combination of cabs and Ubers. So maybe we could just admit that we don't do it as well as it could be done. And we could look north for inspiration. News headlines now with David Armstrong. David, good morning.
5: Good morning. The news at midday. You mentioned just earlier an e-bike accident with a young man. We have a major police operation that's targeted illegal e-bikes in the CBD in the past month or so. 275 infringements. They went after food delivery riders who are not the worst of the worst, the hoons on the e-bikes.
0: They're not the best either.
5: They're not, but they're always looking on their iPhones to work out where they're going.
0: Yes.
5: But anyway, significant crackdown there, 275 infringements. A data centre giant has snapped up $165 million site near Geelong.
0: Next to DC, and it was supposed to be houses, and now it's going to be data centres.
5: Well, what's our priority? I thought we were building homes. 2,000 homes will be foregone because this big project is going up at Lovely Banks, and council doesn't like it at all because, as we know, the big projects get a great big tick from the planning minister. They don't need to go through the standard planning rules. The Australian Open continues as one of our major draw cards. $720 million pumped into the economy. The breakdown was interesting. 62% of attendees were from Melbourne, 18% interstate, less than 8% from overseas. I thought that figure would have been higher.
0: Yeah, it was early last year. A friend of mine who in later life has become fascinated by tennis came all the way from Canada to watch it, and he loved it.
5: I'm wondering what the breakdown will be for the NFL game. I reckon there will be a significant group of people travelling from the US to attend that game.
0: I don't know. The Americans are funny like that. They don't, like most Americans don't like to travel overseas very much at all.
5: Very insular.
0: And Australia is a bit of a hike. And I reckon you'll find that it'll be like Melburnians and interstate and at most 10% of Americans, I reckon.
5: And in sport, is this Friday's World Cup game against Paraguay? Is this our America's Cup moment? Do we all take the day off from midday and watch it?
0: Well, Ben Carroll has said that schools should show it. And I remember when I was at school in 1984, and we had in the audio visual center, we had the LA Olympics on, and they were the same time zone. So I remember at lunchtime watching Dean Lucan win the Olympic gold medal,
5: right,
0: for example.
5: The tuna fisherman.
0: Yes.
5: Oh, that's right. Well, it'll work because Friday is the early finish because it is the start of the school holidays. So I reckon there'll be a lot of televisions on in classrooms across the state. That's all there at midday.
0: All right, just a quick update on that e-scooter crash that Ryan reported on Dorset Road in Croydon. Advanced life support paramedics have attended the scene, and one person, presumably the e-bike rider or e-scooter rider, is now being transported to Maroondah Hospital. Okay, 133693, if you work or have worked in the public service, how hard is it? That's ahead at 26 to midday.
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15: A mostly sunny day today. Mildura heading for a top of 16. Robinvale and Wentworth 17. The 3-day forecast for Sunraysia tomorrow, partly cloudy 17. Friday, partly cloudy 16. And Saturday, partly cloudy day, a top of 17.
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0: It's 22 to 12. Just a bit of breaking news which has come across my desk. The latest inflation figures have been released. This is for the year to May 2026, and the consumer price index was up 4%. So it's good and bad news. It's bad because it's higher than the preferred range of 2 to 3%. However, it's good news in that it appears to have come back a few points of a percent. So what does this mean for the Reserve Bank? It means it's up in the air whether they'll raise rates next month or not. But there you go. Inflation for the year to May, 4.0%. 133 693. Quite a few emails coming in here. Mick says, I always like to use taxis, not Uber. He said, recently I caught a train to Melbourne for an appointment. I have a half-price healthcare car, but I got into a cab. The driver said he didn't have the ability to use the card, which Mick describes as BS. And Owen says, recently I caught a cab from Sydney Airport to Manly. The cab was $135. The return trip in an Uber was only $85. Owen says, say no more. 133 693, escape your pricey telco. Visit amasom.com.au for affordable mobile plans. All right, so as I mentioned at the start of the program, I've never really worked in the public service. I had a very brief stint when I think I was 22 or something, working for a politician, and I got paid an absolute pittance. And I think technically I might have been paid by the public service, but that was a long time ago. That was in 1990. Claire Lehman, who's a lawyer and a journalist, she's been on this program a couple of times, gave a funny speech yesterday, which she talked about 15 years ago, working in the Department of Health and Ageing and how little work was actually done.
1: Let me give you a glimpse of what life is like for a graduate in the Department of Health and Ageing. On my first rotation, I was reprimanded for writing a ministerial letter too quickly. 2 hours was sufficient time to write a letter, I thought, one that mostly consisted of copy and pasting boilerplate from other letters. But according to the director of the section, I needed to take a day. Why? Because there was nothing else for me to do. There were no meetings, no policies being drafted, and no conference papers for us to work on. So we had morning tea instead, and afternoon tea, and long lunches. We did crossword puzzles to keep our brains active, and daily quizzes to alleviate the boredom. The director of the section once sent a ministerial letter back to me asking me to delete a comma. I was excited because deleting a comma meant I had something to do.
0: So there you go. That was 15 years ago. So one entire day to write a letter. The next day, deleting one comma from the letter. And in between, morning tea, afternoon tea, long lunches and quizzes to fill the time. Paul, good morning.
2: Good morning, Tom. Going back, back into the 80s, 90s, we used to install air conditioning for both the state and federal public service offices and organisations. One that stood out to me initially was the government aircraft factory, where we'd start work at 6 o'clock. I'd have to go in and just check up how the boys were going. And you would observe that at about just after 7, staff would arrive and they'd pull out jugs, toasters, one thing or another, and you'd ask, what are you doing? And they say, oh, well, we come in an hour earlier so that we can have breakfast and we charge it up as overtime.
0: Right.
2: And over the years, I went to various organisations and I thought to myself, these people walk at the same pace as every other public service organisation we've been in.
0: Mm.
2: And it was absolutely enlightening.
0: Yeah, well, I'll give you another anecdote. And I mentioned this briefly at the start of the program, but a friend of mine in the mid-90s was headhunted to go and work at the Commonwealth Bank. So the Commonwealth Bank had recently been privatised, and they were trying to bring it into almost the 21st century. And so I think he'd worked at Macquarie Bank, and he went over to Commonwealth Bank. And he said he couldn't believe it. Every morning he was a foreign exchange trader. every morning a bell would ring at around about 20 past 10, and everybody would stop what they were doing and go over to, like, a cart would come in, we'd have tea and coffee and biscuits and, you know, donuts and things, and everybody would stop for 20, 25 minutes and just have a cup of tea and maybe a biscuit and have a chat. And my friend was like, you know, guys, like, the market is live. Like, it doesn't stop because we have stopped. But it was the hangover from having been part of the public service that everybody stopped work twice a day for morning tea and then for afternoon tea. 133693, mornings at 3aw.com.au. Michael, hello.
3: G'day, Tom. How are you going?
0: Yeah, good, Michael.
3: Yeah, I'm a taxi driver. Just a couple of things. With the amount of cars that are out there, all over Facebook, 13cabs is offering Become Your Own Boss, Become Your Own Boss. I know for a fact they get around about $1,000 a month for a car, whether it works or not. Another thing, I've brought up the issue of taxi drivers that are using their own FBOS terminal, deceiving the customers. They're getting overcharged without them knowing until they see their bank statements.
0: When you say overcharged, does that mean they're putting in the incorrect amount and the customer doesn't notice, or there's a surcharge that the customer
3: The customer doesn't notice. We've got a white terminal that's in the middle of the dash that's supposed to display the price of the taxi fare. They're turning that off. You can turn it off so it sits there blank. And just using their phone and their own Tap Square or whatever they're using at the time, they put their own price in. And customers have said, I've had customers have said, oh, I've been overcharged. This is how much I got charged for the same job. And as a cab driver, when you report this, no one seems to care. Or because I'm a cab driver reporting it, they see me trying to drum up work, more work for myself. I've been doing this job for 18 and a half years. I'm just trying to keep customers. No one seems to be doing anything about it. And as far as I understand, is financial gain through deception, that's fraud.
0: No, you're absolutely right. I understand what you're saying now. Like, if you use the official machine, it's connected to the meter. So if the meter says $38.20, then the machine will say $38.20. But if the driver throws it could be his own mobile phone or his own separate terminal, he might put in $58.20, and just being the unwary customer, you just tap and you go. And it's only months or maybe days later, weeks later, you look at your credit card bill and you think, oh, too late by then. Michael, thank you. Plenty more calls ahead. Anything you would like to discuss? 133693 at 14 to mid.
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0: 12 weather now for the Victorian Opera, presenting the coronation of Poppaea into a world of burning lust and bloody vengeance, 30th of June to the 4th of July at the Palais Theatre. Find out more at victorianopera.com.au. It's still 13 degrees, our forecast top 16. Paul, good morning.
1: G'day, Tom. How are you going?
0: Yeah, good, Paul.
1: Tom, I was an ex-public servant for 20 years. Let me tell you some of the things we got up to. We used to get in, have morning tea at 9 o'clock, get back at half past 10, go to lunch at 12, maybe get back before 1:30, 2 o'clock. And then, of course, we had our own flex time, so you put anything you want on the sheets, and we had always got a day off every fortnight. And, of course, Poets' Day, of course. Piss off early tomorrow, Saturday.
0: And did you leave in the end because you got bored?
1: Yeah. In the end, if I did 5 hours work a week, I was really pushing the button.
0: See, on one hand, you know, doing nothing and getting paid for it would seem quite appealing to some people, but if you want to do something with your life, you're going to get sick of it eventually, aren't you?
1: Oh, I certainly did. That's why I left.
0: Yeah, okay. All right. Sandy, good morning.
2: Interesting story as well. Many years ago, was very privileged to get a job as a public servant, answering phones only. I became bored with that, so I had moccasins that I used to make at home. I'd take in bags of moccasins, sew them up. There was a typewriter in my office. I taught myself to type again. I had learnt at school. So then from that, I would bring in work from another office and type up work from them, which I wasn't supposed to do.
0: No.
2: Whilst the other office all sat there around in a circle organising what days they'd have off their sick leave. They'd ring HR, they'd find out how much sickies they had, and they'd basically work out their roster. And then just to really add salt into the wound, on a Friday, if we were getting a visit from the big boss downtown, I'd have to ring around all the pubs close by to call all the hierarchy back to be there for this visit.
0: Right. Did you do any actual work apart from sewing moccasins and doing work from another office and dragging in the bosses from the pub?
2: No, I answered the phones from the public and directed the phone calls to the departments that they had to go to, and that was basically it. I didn't last 2 years. I couldn't stand working with bludgers. I got a job in the real world, and I was there for the next 12 years.
0: Okay. Well, Sandy, one of our producers has to remain nameless, to his great discredit, used to work at the ABC, and he said at the ABC, each like show that he worked on, his job was to arrange one interview, and that was it. Now, the producers I have working here at 3AW would be expected to line up 4 or 5 each per program. So just in terms of, it's the same thing doing a radio show, but in one case you do one thing, and at 3AW you do 4 or 5 things. Speaking of doing 4 or 5 things at once, with a look ahead to afternoons,

0: two blokes who would have been 6 foot seven. Should tall people go at the back?
1: Oh, I think that's a bit harsh. Once I went to a movie preview and I sat behind Mason Cox.
0: Oh, yeah.
1: And even sitting down, he is taller than most people. Yeah. So it's hard.
0: Wayne, you would have had his special movie glasses on too.
1: That's right, yes.
0: Robert Forster from the band The Go-Betweens will join me at 12:35. Lucy Loken is in to talk about a bunch of things. And I'm very much looking forward to this. Now, Michael Caine, they're going to use AI to get him to narrate an audiobook. We've gone one better. Elliot Loney, the comedian who can do impersonations of anybody, ring in and nominate which celebrity book you would like to read him from, because I'm getting him to do Sir David Attenborough reading a passage from Motley Crue's book, The Dirt.
1: Righto. Well, that'll be interesting. Good on you, Tony.
0: That and so much more is ahead.
1: Tony Moclair coming at you straight after the midday news. 133-693 mornings at 3aw.com.au at 5 to 12.
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1: It is almost midday. You've got news coming up shortly with Stephanie Wacklewick. Following that, of course, the afternoon's program starring Tony Moclair.

0: In the running for the weekly Word on the Street prize is Ryan. He told us off air about a teen on an e-scooter being hit by a car in Croydon. I think it was on Dorset Road. And Ambulance Victoria confirmed us that they attended the scene. One person, presumably the e-scooter rider, has been transported to Maroondah Hospital for treatment. Good on you, Ryan. With that Word on the Street, you are in the running for the weekly prize, the $1,000 voucher to spend at Imp Jewellery. 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And if you win that prize on Friday, automatically you'll be in the draw for the yearly prize. What a fabulous prize it is. $60,000 towards a Mercedes-Benz of your choice. Thanks to our great friends at Mercedes-Benz Brighton. They're Melbourne's only all-in-one Mercedes-Benz destination, and they're just 15 minutes drive from the CBD. All right, news is next. Afternoons following that. It is coming up to the news, and I will talk with you again tomorrow morning at 8:30. Have a great afternoon. Bye for now.
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2: Good afternoon with your local news. I'm Andrew Johnston. More than 170 people have already shown their interest in joining the police force through Mildura's Regional Academy. Victoria Police is preparing to hold classes at the new academy from January and is still urging people to put their hands up to become the first recruits. It's the first time people won't have to travel to Melbourne to complete their police training. Police are again calling for the public's help as they investigate a hit run near Robinvale. A 32-year-old man was found lying unconscious on the Murray Valley Highway in Lake Powell early on June 13 and was taken to hospital in a critical condition. Officers are still investigating how he was injured but believe he was hit by a vehicle. Anyone with any information or dashcam footage is being urged to call Crime Stoppers 1-800-333-000. Another fresh start to the day across Mildura before sunny conditions. The region also had some fog over recent days, and the SES says it's a timely reminder that visibility can be significantly reduced and locals should be driving to suit the conditions. That includes slowing down and using headlights. Mildura is expected to stay in the mid to high teens over coming days. More than 250 locals have provided feedback on Mildura Council's new financial sustainability strategy. The city says the 10-year roadmap will set out how the council manages money, assets and resources to remain financially sustainable. It says the message was clear that residents want the council to focus on essentials, make smarter choices and ensure every dollar is working as hard as it can. Feedback now going towards the finalisation of the strategy. Meanwhile, the council is also looking for feedback on its arts and culture strategy. Deputy Mayor Helen Healy says it's important that the sector gives feedback on the future direction of creativity and culture over the next 5 years.
3: How council supports resources, arts and culture across the whole municipality. And people can go online as well to do a submission or a survey.
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1: Swine and dine at Hog's Breath Cafe. 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
4: Hi, I'm Bruce Anglin. The latest inflation data is in from the ABS, with CPI up 4% in the 12 months to May, down from 4.2, while trimmed mean inflation, which is what the RBA prefers to look at, rose from 3.4% to 3.6%. A Sydney woman who was bitten by a shark at Coogee Beach on June 13 has woken from a coma. Leah Stewart's been in the ICU after she suffered life-threatening injuries in the attack. In an update, her brother said the 35-year-old mum has undergone multiple surgeries and is expected to remain in hospital for some time. Disability advocates have welcomed the extension of a Senate inquiry into proposed changes to the NDIS. The committee will now have another 8 weeks to consider the reforms, which Social Services Minister Tanya Plibersek insists are not about cutting services.
5: But when we came to government in 2022, the cost of the NDIS was growing at 22% per annum. And to protect the NDIS, we need to moderate that growth.
4: Speaking on the ABC there. And the United States insists Iran has agreed to allow UN inspections of its nuclear sites. That's despite Tehran pushing back on the claim, declaring that no such visits have been scheduled.
6: Sport for Anne Webster. Your member for Mallee. Authorise A. Webster Mildura.
4: In sport, Panama's been knocked out of the World Cup after going down to Croatia 1-0. Colombia and the Democratic Republic of the Congo are about to do battle in the last clash of the day. Earlier, England was held to a nil-all draw by Ghana, while Portugal thumped Uzbekistan 5-0. The Socceroos have confirmed Matt Leckie will miss Friday's clash against Paraguay. The winger limped off the ground during the Aussies' loss to the US on Saturday. And Cameron Murray slammed talk that the Rabbitohs aren't getting their money's worth when it comes to Latrell Mitchell. The South Star will be out for at least a month after suffering a grade 2 calf strain. The Bunnies skipper telling Nine he's worth every cent.
7: I think anyone who knows Latrell personally, like myself and all the boys there, know how much he loves playing footy, knows how much he loves the club, and he never wants to let his teammates down. And he's as committed as I've ever seen him this year.
1: Rural News Now. For Mildura Ag Supplies.
8: Good afternoon, I'm Emily Minnie. Australia's chemical regulator is imposing new limits on the use of a controversial herbicide. Paraquat has been banned in 67 countries, and urologists have previously raised concerns about links to Parkinson's disease. But the Australian Pesticides and Veterinary Medicines Authority Chief Executive Scott Hansen says it can continue to be used safely with significant restrictions.
9: So the APVMA decision keeps paraquat and diquat available, but with much tighter restrictions, including significantly lower application rates and improved protections for those who actually have to handle the chemicals.
8: The federal government says it is taking the threat of the deadly H5N1 strain of avian influenza seriously. The disease has so far only been confirmed in 2 wild migratory birds, but has the potential to hamper poultry and agricultural production if it spreads. An investigation is underway to determine the extent of the contamination. Environment Minister Murray Watt says preparations have been in place for years.
10: Since those detections late last week, all of the relevant plans to deal with this incident, all of the relevant committees have met. Everything has been enacted because we've done the work.
8: The opposition is calling on the federal government to outline what it knows about planned post office closures. A leaked business case shows Australia Post plans to shut down or rationalise a number of rural and regional outlets. This would involve the organisation either buying back licences or relocating postal services into retailers like pharmacies and newsagents. Liberal MP Sarah Henderson claims Australia Post boss Paul Graham misled a parliamentary hearing by failing to mention the plan.
11: I believe that Mr. Graham did deceive us. He said there was no active closure program when he knew that the board had approved this secret plan.
8: And the number of city residents seeking a tree change has hit a record level. The Regional Australia Institute's Regional Movers Index is 20% higher than the December quarter. Chief Executive Liz Ritchie says there are several factors influencing the shift.
12: This is about cost of living. This is about the opportunity to own your home. And it's also about lifestyle. So people are looking for connection with community, connection with the environment, and they're looking for time and space.
8: This is the National Rural News.
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16: The Australian share market is off to a slightly better start on Wednesday, with the ASX 200 up by around a tenth of 1% to 8,792. Keep in mind it follows a 2% decline for our share market over the past 4 days in what has been a bit of a volatile couple of weeks for local equity markets. Now, the catalyst last night, which is just weighing on our market a bit, is the fact that US markets fell due to a tech sell-off. In fact, the broad S&P 500 fell to the lowest levels in a bit more than a week, but it's the tech-heavy NASDAQ that fell most. And this is particularly due to sharp losses in chip makers over in the United States, as investors are scrutinizing a growing debt-funded spending on AI. Major beneficiaries of the AI boom, like Micron and Intel, are both fell by more than 10% last night. But we've got to remember that they've both more than tripled in market value just in 2026. And a big test for Micron, the chip maker, will be its latest quarterly results, which are due early tomorrow morning. Across the sectors locally today, we are seeing gains almost everywhere across 9 of 11 sectors. Tech stocks, which have fallen by about 8% over the prior couple of days, are managing to bounce back with a jump of around 3.3%. The big losers, though, are certainly mining and energy stocks, and that's because commodity prices have fallen. From gold, which has fallen by 1.3%, oil, which has down 1%, and iron ore, which has eased by around a fifth of 1%. In fact, iron ore prices have fallen for 7 consecutive days and are down about 7% in June, the worst monthly decline in about 2 years. And one of the reasons is demand from China remains low for the steelmaking ingredient, as its property market is not doing so well. The Aussie dollar is weaker today at 69.1 US cents. This is Stephen Daglian from ComSec.
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17: 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I'm Audrey Cater with today's report. In Carcore, numbers were back by 500 for a fair to good quality yarding of 2,250. Prime yearlings were selling to 529 cents a kilo. Feeder steers were selling from 522 to 624 cents a kilo. The feeder heifers sold from 506 to 569 cents a kilo. Young steers going back to the paddock selling from 528 to 669 cents a kilo. Young restocker heifers sold from 496 to 548 cents a kilo. Grown steers and heifers were around firm, with the prime grown steers selling from 413 cents to 488 cents a kilo. Prime grown heifers sold from 438 to 486 cents a kilo. Cows were 8 cents dearer, with the 2 and 3 scores selling from 310 to 404 cents, while the prime heavyweight sold from 401 to 438 cents to average 419 cents a kilo. Cows to the restockers sold from 360 to 379 cents a kilo. Heavy bulls sold to 429 cents a kilo. In Forbes, numbers fell this sale, with agents yarding 16,900 head. There was 12,000 mixed quality lambs penned, with less weight yarded than previous sales. Trade weight lambs attracted strong competition and sold from $268 to $314. Heavyweights to 26 kilos received from 318 to 338 a head. Extra heavyweights sold from $345 to $417 a head. Carcass prices averaged from $1,103 to $1,280 a kilo. Merino lambs sold from $276 to $340 a head. The best heavy hoggets reached $300 a head. There was 4,900 mutton penned, with quality remaining mixed. Prices also lifted as supply shortens, with merino ewes selling from $183 to $378 a head. Crossbred ewes received from $180 to $380 a head, with Dorpers ranging from $192 to $348 a head. Merino wethers sold from $223 to $326 a head. That concludes today's market update, brought to you by Auctions Plus, dedicated to connecting ag.
8: To the wool auctions, the Eastern Market Indicator is down 40 at 1,949 cents a kilogram. To the Northern Region sales, the Northern Market Indicator is down 51 at 2,010 cents a kilogram, a total offering of 3,862 with 15.7% passed in. 19 micron down 87 at 2,342. 21 micron saw no sale, 23 micron saw no sale. To the Southern Region sales, now, the Southern Market Indicator is down 32 at 1,909 cents a kilogram, a total offering of 7,074 with 17.1% passed in. 19 micron down 51 at 2,385, 21 micron down 57 at 2,136, 23 micron saw no sale. And those figures are from the Australian Wool Exchange. And with the Grain Report, here's Tom Herbert from ProFarmer Grain.
18: Australian wheat and feed barley markets were broadly stronger yesterday. Looking at international markets, US wheat future contracts decreased overnight as the market reacted to fresh rainfall arriving in key production regions. US corn also was very similar to this, with rainfall in the Midwest boosting confidence in the upcoming crop and softening corn future contracts. Ice canola futures ended higher as well on the back of spillover strength from European rapeseed. And US soybean futures saw modest gains overnight due to technical buying. CBOT July 26 wheat prices went down $2 to $312 a ton. ICE July 26 canola values went up $10 to $751 a ton. These comments are general in nature and may not be relevant to your specific situation. You should consider the relevant product disclosure statements and seek independent advice before purchasing any financial product.
8: That's the latest from the markets. 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
20: River 1467 weather for Ontario General Store. See the general for golden fried chicken.
21: Good afternoon. Just taking a look at the Victorian forecast. A high pressure system resides over the broader south of the country. The high centre is forecast to drift slowly over Tasmania during the second half of the week, bringing stable conditions to Victoria. And of course, the Mallee today, mostly sunny afternoon, 16 for Mildura, Robmo and Oyen 17. A mostly sunny afternoon for the Lower Western, 17 for Wentworth, Pooncarry, Broken Hill 14. Sunny afternoon for Riverland, top of 16 for Renmark. 3-day forecast for Sunraysia. The next 3 days, all partly cloudy. Tomorrow 17, Friday 16 and Saturday 17. 16 past 12 in Mildura 13.
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0: Feeling Good, River 1467, written by Bon Jovi and Richie Sambora. You with Damo. Great to have your company on a Wednesday afternoon on the 80s lunch. All thanks to St. Roger Murray Group Training. If you're looking for an apprenticeship or traineeship, give them a call, 50221833. Even better, all the W's, smgt.com.au, and register your interest. A couple of apprenticeships and traineeship on their board at the moment. If it's not on their jobs board, doesn't mean it's not on their books. 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Number 3, The Crescent. Make your contact. Even better still, let's keep Wednesday afternoon rolling along with the great 80s music. Juice Newton on the way. The Boss at REM. The great music continues on your leaders and local, River 1467.
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0: 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Whether you're a worker looking for an apprenticeship, a traineeship, or a business looking to hire one, they're the people to see. 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Duran Duran, and we'll try and get Dragon on for you too to take you there. 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
1: Matt McDonald, lower petrol prices have helped keep a lid on inflation, which is likely to spell good news for interest rates. Headline inflation eased from 4.2% in April to 4% in May, but underlying inflation increased from 3.4% to 3.6%. The housing minister has dismissed concerns about a slumping housing market, arguing it's a correction rather than a collapse. Prices in some capital cities have already fallen and auction clearance rates have plunged, but Claire O'Neill has told the ABC it's not unusual.
2: The housing market's cyclical in Australia, a very uncontroversial comment. We see periods of very significant house price growth and then we see the market make a correction, and that's what we're seeing at the moment.
1: The family of Sydney shark victim Leah Stewart has described her progress as a miracle. The 35-year-old has been brought out of an induced coma almost 2 weeks after being attacked by a great white at Coogee, managing to tell her family that she loves them. A slap in the face for Donald Trump, with the US Senate passing a resolution blocking any military action against Iran. The resolution passed 50 to 48, with a number of Republicans voting in favour of it. And Australia's enjoyed a boost in international tourism numbers, with the number of trips up 9% in the year to March compared to the year before. International tourists spent $13 billion, that's up 15%. Domestic visitor numbers were steady, but their spending was up by around 3% in the last year.
3: Sport for Anne Webster, your member for Mallee, authorised A. Webster Mildura.
1: Croatia's beaten Panama 1-0 in their World Cup clash to keep their hopes of advancing to the knockout stages alive. Meantime, Matthew Lecky will miss the Socceroos clash with Paraguay on Friday after suffering a leg injury in the loss to the US. Broncos superstar Payne Haas has been handed the captaincy for Brisbane's clash with the Roosters on Friday night. And Brisbane Lions coach Chris Fagan says they've learned their lessons from previous losses to the Sydney Swans ahead of tomorrow night's blockbuster AFL clash at the Gabba. That's the latest news and sport.
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4: Mostly sunny afternoon for the Mallee, 16 for Mildura, Robmore NO in 17. A mostly sunny afternoon for the Lower Western, 17 for Wentworth, Boonkerry, Broken Hill 14. Sunny afternoon for Riverland, number 16 for Renmark. 3-day forecast for Sunraysia. Next 3 days, all partly cloudy. Tomorrow, 17. Friday, 16. And Saturday, 17. 3 past 1 in Mildura, 14.
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0: Feeling good to Wednesday afternoon. Michael Jackson, you with Damo. Great to have your company on the long lunch. All thanks to St. Raja Murray Group Training. And I reckon Wednesday afternoon, midweek's a great time to have a long lunch. Get stuck straight into it, I reckon. Let's keep it moving along with the great music as always. Bobby Seger and his Silver Bullet Band. Huey Lewis and News and Sher all on the way. The great music continues on your Leaders and Local, River 1467.
1: 2 days to go until the grand reopening of the Criterium, the pub we've renovated with our good friends at Forex. Steve Lamb is currently driving from Darwin to Brisbane. Hopes to get there by Friday and hoping to come and join us for the big pub show. Steve, come and join us at the Criterion Hotel. We've got coffee, we've got warm food, we've got Shannon Noel. 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
1: You'd be able to do like 10 laps. 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

0: Feeling Good River 1467, Sher, the Shoop Shoop song. You're with Damo and Long Lunch. Great to have your company on a Wednesday. 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We're taking the show on the road this weekend, Saturday and Sunday. This Saturday from 9 a.m. to midday, catch Dave Burrows live at Harvey Norman Mildura for their massive end-of-year financial sale. 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Join Dave this Saturday morning from 9 a.m. at Harvey Norman. And then on Sunday from midday, we'll be at a Club Merbein for the big freeze. Myself, Ben and Dave are taking the plunge along with Anthony McDonald, Tip and Woody and Riley from the Merbein Football Netball Club. 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Let's keep Wednesday afternoon rolling along. The Stones, Jimmy Barnes and Fleetwood Mac on the way. 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
0: 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Orrible versus Merbein at Henshaw Oval. Merbein will be keen to stay with Mildura on points at top of the ladder, but Orrible is staying to hit their straps. All the action from 2 Saturday.
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0: Feeling Good River 1467, written by Christine McVie, the English singer-songwriter. You learn something every afternoon. 10 away from 2, you're with Damo and Long Lunch, almost out of time. All your very latest national news, sport and weather is on the way at 2 o'clock. Back after the news, Linda Carlisle on the way to take you there. 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
1: Hi there, I'm Laura Edison. Well, the Treasurer has welcomed today's inflation data, but admits the numbers still show the pressure on the economy from conflict in the Middle East. Headline inflation has fallen from 4.2% to 4% in May, but underlying inflation, which the RBA prefers to look at, has jumped from 3.4% to 3.6%, the highest level since 2024. But Jim Chalmers says that's to be expected.
2: We've made it clear for some time that the costs and consequences of the war in the Middle East will be felt for some time, that those costs were felt initially when it came to petrol prices. That's why we stepped in and stepped up with the fuel excise cut.
1: A please explain has been issued to electricity retailers, with some hiking power prices despite their own costs going down. The Energy Minister has written to the ACCC to ask them to investigate the increases. It seems Australia's bird flu scare has spooked Papua New Guinea. PNG, which imports the most chicken and eggs from Australia, has slapped a ban on the goods after two birds were found with H5N1 virus in WA. The Federal Minister, Julie Collins, has called the restrictions unnecessary. Also today, in Sydney's Bondi Beach has had to close after a great white shark was spotted almost 2 weeks after a mother was attacked by a shark, leaving her with critical injuries. It comes amid some good news on her condition today, with Leah Stewart waking up from her coma. Her first words to her family, "I love you." And Aussie singer Darryl Brathwaite has revealed his days of performing live gigs are over. The 77-year-old says singing has become increasingly difficult.
3: Sport for Anne Webster, your member for Mallee, authorised A. Webster Mildura.
1: Now, and Hawthorn coach Sam Mitchell says that Jack Gunston is battling a frustrating foot injury. It means the veteran will miss Friday's clash with the Giants as the Hawks take a different approach to his recovery.
4: He hurt it originally, then he was able to play, and then it just didn't bounce out of that well. So, and he's been close to playing all of the weeks that he's been unavailable. So we've had to take a step back and say, okay, let's give it a bit of time. Let's give it a little bit of different management.
1: And the Socceroos have confirmed that Matt Leckie will miss Friday's clash against Paraguay. It comes after the winger limped off with a leg injury during the Aussies lost to the United States. And that is the latest in news and sport.
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5: Mostly sunny afternoon for the Mallee, 16 for Mildura, Rombo and Oyen 17. Mostly sunny afternoon for the Lower Western, 17 for Wentworth, Pune, Kerry. Broken Hill 14. Sunny afternoon for Riverland, top of 16 for Renmark. 3-day forecast for Sunraysia. The next 3 days, all partly cloudy. Tomorrow, 17. Friday, 16. And Saturday, 17. 2:03 in Mildura, 16.
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0: Good River 1467 Anastasia, US Domo. Great to have your company on this beautiful Wednesday afternoon. Currently 16 degrees in Mildura, hardly a cloud in the sky. Make the most of that one midweek. Let's keep Wednesday afternoon rolling along. Mondo Rock on the way with the double up. Hope you're enjoying the double up. Start off with Kiss and Anastasia. Mondo Rock on the way. The Human League, Steve Miller Band, the Backstreet Boys, just name a few. Why have one good song for your favourite artist when you can have two in a row right through to the hour of 3 o'clock? Mondo Rock on the way. 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

0: Come back again, Daddy Cool, River 1467. You with Damo. Great to have your company on a Wednesday afternoon. Well, if you're over the other side of the river, Arumpo Road from the Silver City Highway to the Baronga Landfill entrance is closed nightly due to traffic works. And that started last night, 23rd of June. We'll go through to Saturday, the 4th of July. Closure times are from 6:30pm to 5am nightly. For all the information on that, simply head to our website, to our news page. 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
5: Hi, turning back the clock on June 24, back to 1947, when the first widely reported UFO sighting was made. Not the first ever sighting, but definitely the first to gain widespread attention. It was in Washington and reported by Kenneth Arnold.
6: We have dutifully reported these things.
5: The first TV Western, Hopalong Cassidy, aired in 1949, paving the way for classic TV Westerns like Rawhide, Maverick, and Bonanza.
7: This town is going to be a mighty unhealthy spot for the ones who refuse to respect the law.
5: The animated classic The Lion King premiered on this day in 1994.
8: We are all connected in the great circle of life.
5: South Africa defeated New Zealand in the final of the 1995 Rugby World Cup. In a historic moment, President Nelson Mandela presented the Webb Ellis Cup.
9: Francois Pienaar and Nelson Mandela is cheering along.
5: And Julia Gillard became Australia's first female Prime Minister in 2010 after the forced resignation of leader Kevin Rudd.
10: Decisions about profound matters of the national interest.
5: To the birthdays, top of the list is Fleetwood Mac drummer and one half of the great band's name, Mick Fleetwood. He's 79. Brilliant Australian athlete Raylene Boyle turns 75.
11: Who ends her career and does magnificently.
5: Hawthorn legend Michael Tuck is 73. Still holds the record for playing the most finals and grand finals.
12: That's a good goal.
5: Kurt Smith, one half of the hit duo Tears for Fears, is 65 today. Australian cyclist Robbie McEwen is 54.
13: It's just a matter of making it through the stage within the time limit.
5: Aussie Rules first Indigenous player to kick 400 goals, Jeff Farmer, is 49. League great Nate Miles turns 41, played 32 games for Queensland.
14: There's not one game that we go out there, you know, to not get the victory.
5: And one of the greatest footballers in history, Lionel Messi, is 39 today.
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0: Feeling good, River 1467, the Steve Miller Band. You're with Damo, great to have your company. Wednesday afternoon, 14 away from 3. 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Back after 3, play the key at 3 Frunkle Monkey straight after. 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It's worth $125 this week. We'll do that soon.
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1: I'm Laura Edison. Experts are warning the interest rate outlook remains uncertain with mixed inflation figures released today. Headline inflation eased from 4.2% to 4% thanks largely to lower petrol prices. But underlying inflation is up from 3.4% to 3.6%, the highest level since September 2024. The federal government has asked the regulator to investigate energy retailers amid claims that some are not part

0: passing on falling prices to consumers. Energy Minister Chris Bowen says if benchmark prices are falling, then Aussies should reap the benefits.
1: We've seen some companies, not all, far from it, some companies choose to increase their fixed supply costs while reducing their per kilowatt hour costs.
0: Bondi hero Ahmed Al Ahmed has pleaded not guilty in a Sydney court to allegations he assaulted and intimidated his father. The 44-year-old is accused of putting him in a headlock at a home in Bankstown. He maintains his innocence. A fundraiser for Ahmed raised $2.6 million after he disarmed one of the alleged Bondi shooters of their rifle. It's thought around 40 people have drowned in France as people flock to beaches, rivers and lakes to escape the current heatwave that's gripped Europe. Red alerts remain in place while iconic tourism spots like the Eiffel Tower have closed early for safety reasons. And still overseas, Robert Irwin has been spotted on a green London bus with Prince William in the UK. The pair boarding the zero-emission electric bus to chat about ways to protect the environment.
2: Sport for Anne Webster, your member for Mallee, authorised A. Webster Mildura.
0: Now, and Chris Fagan insists the Lions remain in the hunt for a premiership three-peat. Brisbane returns from a bye, sitting eighth on the AFL ladder ahead of tomorrow's clash with Sydney at the Gabba.
3: You aim at the start of every year to put yourself in contention for finals, and at the halfway mark of the season, that's exactly where we're at. So, in a sense, that box has been ticked.
0: And Colombia has defeated Congo 1-0 in their World Cup clash. Earlier, Croatia defeated Panama 1-0 to keep their hopes of advancing to the knockout stage alive. And that is the latest in news and sport.
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5: Mostly sunny afternoon for the Mallee, 16 for Mildura, Robbo and Oyen 17. A mostly sunny afternoon across the Lower Western, 17 for Wentworth, Pooncarry, Broken Hill 14. And a sunny afternoon for the Riverland, top of 16 for Renmark. 3-day forecast for St. Rager, the next 3 days all partly cloudy, tomorrow 17, Friday 16 and Saturday 17. 3 past 3 in Werrimal, 16.
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5: It's that time of the afternoon. You're with Damo. It's great to have your company on a beautiful Wednesday afternoon. Time to play the key at three for Uncle Monkey's Fruit Market. There's always a key and it always unlocks the first three songs after 3 o'clock. It could be a word, letter or a theme. Your job to be one of the correct callers through. Put yourself into a draw to have a chance to pick up that mystery voucher to be spent with Steve and the team out on 15th Street. Key word, letter or theme in the first three. We'll kick it off with Mondo Rock.

0: Feeling Good, River 1467, The Hollies. Long Cool Woman in a Black Dress. You at Domo, great to have your company on a Wednesday afternoon. That was The Key at 3 for Uncle Monkey's Fruit Market. Keyword, letter or theme in the first three after 3 o'clock. Andy, Jules and Peter are all on the phone, are all on the money too. I had a couple of people go early after Mondo Rock and Daddy Cool and said it's Ross Wilson. They didn't wait for the third song. Let's have a look. The keyword, letter or theme. Mondo Rock, Cool World. Come Back Again, Daddy Cool, and The Hollies, Long Cool Woman in a Black Dress. Well, there's a key word there this afternoon. It's cool. And they're all in the draw. Keep your fingers crossed. Back tomorrow for Uncle Monkey's Fruit Market. And don't forget, they have got some amazing specials out there this afternoon. Steve and the team. 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Get yourself a bargain of three. Secret Sound on the way, all thanks to the beautiful Houston Club Resort. $805 to play for this afternoon. We'll do that soon.
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0: Hood River, 1467, Nick Kershaw. You bet, Damo, great to have your company Wednesday afternoon, on this lovely Wednesday afternoon. What are we sitting on at the moment? Hardly cloud in the sky, 16. Wow, oh, gee whiz. Tropical northern Victoria, isn't it? 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
0: All thanks to beautiful Euston Club Resort. Nixon Street, Euston, $805 on this afternoon up for grabs. What do you reckon this could be? Tis the sound has the rage stumped at the moment. 805 good reasons to give me a call. Jump on the phone. We're going to play that next.
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0: All thanks to beautiful Euston Club Resort. $805 on the table this afternoon. End up for grabs. I've got Lisa from Orimple on the phone first. Good afternoon, hi. Lisa. How, I hope you're well.
6: Hi, I'm good. Is it sliding your feet along gravel or little stones?
0: Oh, that's a good guess too, Lisa. Unfortunately, not the one we're after, though.
6: Okay, bye.
0: See ya. Good afternoon, John. Hello.
7: No, is it a soda stream, mate?
0: Oh, that's a good guess too. Unfortunately, John, it's not. Thanks for trying, though.
7: That's okay. Thank you, mate.
0: See you, John. Two good guesses. Take them off your list as well. As I said, it is the sound has to raise your stumped at the moment. And I'll tell you what, I've joined the beautiful Euston Club Resort. It's too much going on up there. Free live entertainment every Friday and Saturday night from 7:30 p.m. in the main lounge. Members draws galore. Bingo, poker, social bowls. Just goes on and on and on. They're looking for workers too. So if you're looking for work, jump on their website and join the team. We're heading to a jackpot this afternoon. Going once, going twice.
8: There's no cash here. Here, there's no cash.
0: The stash of cash continues to grow. $810 tomorrow morning with Dave Burrows in the Breakfast Show. In the meantime, you can simply head to our website, to our win page, and listen to this sound. As many times you like, be waiting for your cue to call tomorrow morning with Dave. You get it right, you get the cash. Pink on the way. We'll catch up with Steve from Uncle Monkey's Fruit Market soon. As we count down Wednesday afternoon, on your leaders and local, River 1467.

0: Darling, Good River 1467 Heart, you with Damo. Great to have your company on a Wednesday afternoon. About to catch up with Steve from Uncle Monkey's Fruit Market and check out their, well, daily and weekly specials. Steve joins us now. Good afternoon, Steve. I hope you're well.
1: Damo, I am fantastic.
0: See, you didn't write these specials out the way to any of this week. I can read them. They're legible.
1: I took my time.
2: I got someone else to write them out, actually.
0: Yeah. How are your Karakara oranges going? $1.99 a kilogram.
1: Local Karakara oranges.
0: Hey, locals.
1: They're local. Karakara oranges, $1.99 a kilo. Beautiful. Yeah. Lovely red flesh, juicy.
0: No.
1: They're the best, probably the best orange we've got at the moment.
0: Cauliflower at $2.99 each, Steve. That's ridiculous.
1: It's winter, great cauliflower soup.
0: Yeah.
1: Roast cauliflower.
0: Yeah, that's hard to handle, cauliflower soup, isn't it? Now, is it broccoli or broccolini you're selling at the moment?
1: Broccoli. Bruce Lee's brother.
0: Bruce Lee's brother. I don't have anybody commented that one. $3.99 a kilo.
1: Yeah, Bruce Lee's vegetarian brother is broccoli.
0: I'll remember. You learn something every day, listeners. Blueberries at $3.99 each.
1: A punnet, yep.
0: A punnet. How are you making a quid down there? What are you doing?
1: We work for love.
0: Yeah?
1: Yeah.
0: We get
1: lots of love. That's why I come here and see you, Damo.
0: You need to be evaluated, Stephen. Now, flowers, fresh, daily?
1: No, twice weekly. So we get every Wednesday and Saturday. We get our delivery of flowers, beautiful.
0: They're big sellers, too. The last time I was doing an OB with you on a Saturday morning, I was walking out the door.
1: Yeah, that was Mother's Day.
0: Was it?
1: Or Valentine's Day.
0: Was it?
1: Yeah, it was a big day. Yeah, we had them out the front.
0: We had
1: some out the front when Dave was there, too.
0: I'll bet you they were selling.
1: Yeah, they sold.
0: Every Wednesday and Saturday, fresh flowers.
1: Yes.
0: Well, there you go. Office hours, Stephen.
1: Wow.
0: Oh, hang on. He's changed.
1: No. They're still the same. All right. So Monday to Thursday.
0: Yep.
1: Is 7 to 6. So 7 a.m. to 6 p.m.
0: Yep.
1: Friday, 7 to 7.
0: Yeah, I know that one. Now, all right. The weekend.
1: Now, Saturday is 7 to 5:30 on Saturday. 8 to 5 on Sunday.
0: Ooh, you've picked up an hour and a half.
1: I know, dangerous.
0: Hey, what are you going to do with all that?
1: I don't know.
0: I'll think of something for you, Steve. Hey, we'll think of something for you to do at 7 a.m. in the morning on Sunday. We'll get you on the tiles and on the booze Sunday night, I reckon. Fire up into Monday.
1: I'll come down the speedway.
0: Yeah. Nah, family atmosphere, mate. Now, thanks for catching up with me.
1: It's a pleasure to be in studio. You're looking fantastic as always.
0: Oh, seriously.
1: Yeah, absolutely. Looking a picture. It's fantastic to see you.
0: Looking a picture.
1: Yeah.
0: You are seriously in need of help, Stephen. Catch you again next week.
1: Thank you.
0: Steve from Uncle Monkey's Fruit Market, open till 6 p.m. this evening, as you know. Got some great specials. I'm just about done for this afternoon. 11 away from 4, your very latest national news, sport and weather's on the way at 4 p.m. Then you can join Jones and Amanda. And don't forget, Dave Burrow's back in tomorrow morning from 5:30 a.m. with the breakfast show. Spend your morning with a local, as you do every afternoon from midday. It's been great to have your company this afternoon. I look forward to it again from 12 p.m. tomorrow. Grab your fivers out. We'll check that lucky number one last time before 4 o'clock with a handy $125 this week. You never know. Could be in your pocket. Have a ripping Wednesday evening. Take care. Chat soon. I'm heading home to put the kettle on.
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1: Hi there, I'm Laura Edison. Well, the WA government is expecting a positive test result from a sick migratory bird found in the Quinnalup region as fears grow the H5 strain of bird flu could be spreading. The state has already had two positive results from birds in the Esperance region, around 7 hours away from the latest suspected case. Meantime, South Australia has just got word that it's also had its first case. The threat of another interest rate hike is lingering off the back of the latest inflation data released today. Headline inflation has fallen to 4% for May, while core inflation, which the RBA prefers to look at, jumped to 3.6%, the highest seen since 2024. Shadow Treasurer Tim Wilson says it's clear that Australia still has an inflation problem caused by government spending.
2: That means when Australians go to the supermarket, they're paying more for the fewer goods they're getting into their red basket or their trolley. What we have is a government in complete denial about the consequences of their policies.
1: A court appearance today for Bondi hero Ahmed Al-Ahmed, who again denied allegations he assaulted his father, but officially entered a not guilty plea to the charges. The case is set to return to court in the coming

0: months. Australia has enjoyed a boost in international tourism numbers, with trips up 9%. International tourists have spent $13 billion, up 15%. And one of the legends of Australian music has made a big call, Darryl Braithwaite, announcing he's retiring from live gigs. The Horses singer says at 77, it's become physically challenging to sing comfortably, which has taken the joy out of performing.
1: Sport for Anne Webster, your member for Mallee, authorised A. Webster Mildura.
0: The Socceroos will fine-tune their tactics tomorrow ahead of their crunch World Cup clash with Paraguay. Australia can guarantee a top two finish in Group D and book a place in the round of 32 with a win or a draw on Friday. Assistant coach Paul Ocon says they're entering a critical phase of their preparation.
2: An important day for us. We will go through a few possible scenarios that we think we'll experience in the match against Paraguay.
0: And an AFL Hawks star, Jack Gunston, has officially been ruled out of round 16. Coach Sam Mitchell calling his foot injury frustrating. And that is the latest in news and sport.
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4: Remaining mostly sunny this afternoon for the Mallee, 16 for Mildura, Rombo and Oyen 17. Mostly sunny afternoon for Lower Western, 17 for Wentworth, Pooncarry, Broken Hill 14. And a sunny afternoon for Riverland, top of 16 for Renmark. 3-day forecast for Sunraysia. Next 3 days all partly cloudy. Tomorrow 17, Friday 16, Saturday 17. 4:03 in Merbein 16.
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19: Tell me.
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19: Oh, so what's good news then?
18: It's good news. I found some chocolate while cleaning out my desk.
19: Let's share it.
18: And sometimes you always say, I could have something sweet.
19: At this time of day, I feel like a little chocky chock. What have you got?
18: Do you want even better news?
19: Yes.
18: It's cocoa black chocolate.
19: Yum, let's crack them open.
18: The Praline Collection, the best cocoa black chocolate you'll ever eat. Now I have some not so good news. It's been a while since I've cleaned out my desk.
19: Oh.
18: It's past its expiration date.
19: Couple of weeks.
18: How do you feel about best before 15th of the 11th, 2024?
19: Oh.
18: 2024. Where are we now?
19: That's 18 months ago.
18: 18 months?
19: Open them up.
18: Should we?
19: There might be people listening to this who are saying, go for it, and others who are saying, I'm going to heave.
18: Well, they...
19: Let's have a look if they're covered in that white...
18: There's some packaging in the white stuff.
19: Yeah.
18: What is that white stuff?
19: That's how they should make a movie. Not about astronauts called The Right Stuff, but yeah, about the white stuff that goes on chocolates.
18: Okay. Oh.
19: Let me see.
18: Oh, there's a bit of white stuff.
19: Let me see.
18: Yeah, there's...
19: Ryan, is there white stuff? I'm on the wrong side
18: that look
19: of the desk.
18: Good. Look at that. That's well presented.
19: Oh, my God.
18: What?
19: That's mould.
18: No, that's not mould.
19: Isn't it? I think that top left one is mould.
18: Yeah.
19: Have a look at the corresponding picture in the box and see if it says mould.
18: Where's the corresponding picture?
19: I'm joking, as if it's going to say mold.
18: Well, you know they put the...
19: Oh, it's a lovely peanut. Oh, no, that's mold.
18: Gee, the cocoa black people, they go crazy on the... On
19: You've
18: the...
19: wasted them. Why didn't we eat them a year ago?
18: I don't know. I think... I don't know. Yeah, is that mold? Oh, yeah. I don't...
19: Well, they are 18 months old.
18: I know we eat TikTok Tucker, but I do not... Eat off food.
19: Actually, TikTok Tucker today. Last week we made the weenie teeny. This was a martini with hot dogs.
18: Why don't we box this up and give it to Eddie and Carl? Welcome. Welcome to the team.
19: Welcome to the facilities.
18: Ryan,
19: be in
18: can
19: them.
18: You put that in their pigeonhole.
19: So anyway, last week we made the weenie teeny, which was hot dogs in vodka. Awful, awful. This week is one that actually, if it works, and I think it might, is a brilliant kitchen hack. I'm not making this up. I think it'll be a great kitchen hack.
18: Darryl Braithwaite announced he was retiring yesterday. It's only fitting that Darryl Braithwaite joins us on the show today.
19: Yeah.
18: And we can't do anything until we do the Fast Five. It's Jonesy and Amanda driving you home for Jam Nation.
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0: Hello, Beb. It's Jonesy and Amanda driving you home this Wednesday afternoon. Let's get into it.
1: How fast can this thing go?
2: Faster than the speed of light.
3: Jonesy and Amanda.
2: Fast five.
0: When I say let's get into it, not the cocoa black chocolates that we had.
4: No, I wish we'd seen those a year ago.
0: And then you just pulled out of your desk. Yeah. The big freckle Easter
4: egg
0: that I got.
4: Every Easter egg you buy me, and it's been a very nice tradition, you buy me a freckle Easter egg.
0: Mm-hmm.
4: The use-by date was last October.
0: What's going on? Why aren't we eating the chocks? Because sometimes on a Saturday I think, I could go with some chocks.
4: Remember that time you put us both on team diet?
0: Well,
4: that's why I'm trying to start
0: with
4: the chocks.
0: We're eating those big baked potatoes. And
4: at lunchtime, we would go across to the shop and eat a baked potato covered in bolognese and sour cream.
0: Whatever you wanted. And both of us put on a little bit of condition. You look at there was a ad campaign for us back in 2006 and we're a little bit portly. A little bit. There's a picture. Remember the one where you were on top of the big building?
4: I didn't look portly.
0: No, we just, Anyway, we're good now and we've got the fast five. Matthew.
4: Let's move along. Hello,
0: Matthew.
4: It's
0: in Dandenong South.
5: Oh, hello.
0: Hey, Matthew.
4: It's very hard to decide to tell someone else they should go on a diet.
0: I didn't say, I just said, look, we should go on team diet because we're putting on a bit of condition.
4: You said we, but you meant me.
0: No, me as well.
4: Matthew, it's a sensitive topic, isn't it?
5: Oh, yeah, I guess it is. But, hey, by the way, the chocolate's best before, not used by. So
0: no,
5: I don't know.
0: I know. Sorry, Matthew, I heard what you said, but it says used by.
4: And like, I must say, we had a look at them, and they've got sort of a greyish
0: and
4: fur on them.
0: Cocoa black. I don't know if you've ever eaten their chocolate before.
4: But they shouldn't normally be furry.
0: It's extraordinary chocolate, and I feel terrible that we've wasted this. But
4: yeah, it shouldn't be furry. But here's question number one for you, Matthew. What mountain was believed to be the home of the Greek gods?
5: Greek gods. Mount Olympus?
4: Mount Olympus.
0: Let's play Sing It Back to Me, Matt.
6: Sing it for me, sing it back.
7: Just sing it to me.
6: Sing it back to me.
4: Well, I think it's presumptuous that you call him Matt. Matthew, can you please sing the next line of this song?
6: I only want to have a good time. The best thing about being old man.
4: Go.
5: Is that prerogative to have a little fun?
0: What?
4: Wow, Matthew.
6: Prerogative to have a little fun.
0: Matthew.
4: Nicely done.
0: Very good. What was the name of the best-known border crossing between East and West Berlin during the Cold War?
5: Checkpoint Charlie.
4: That's it.
0: Have you ever been to East Berlin?
5: Yes, I have.
0: Did you go on the good times or the bad?
5: Oh, no, we went after the wall came down, so we did visit Checkpoint Charlie.
0: Yeah. And I've been there in the good times. Amanda here went in the bad times.
4: Well, I went with Beyond 2000 to East Germany. It was hugely depressing. And the most colour we saw was when we did a story in the sewage works.
0: But
4: it was a hell of a trip.
0: Didn't you fly out of West Berlin into East Berlin? Did we? Which would have been extraordinary.
4: Yeah, I think we were there a couple of years before the wall came down, and I really felt for the people in East Berlin because they had satellite TV so they could see how the rest of the world
0: was
4: living, and yet it was so grim. It was just so grim.
0: Also how the wall came up. It wasn't just a big wall overnight. There was a divider.
4: But there were some families who were caught
0: There was a divider, but there was a little bit laissez-faire. Yeah, you can go in there.
4: And
0: then it became more and more hard line.
4: Yeah, quite extraordinary.
0: It's a lesson.
4: Remember the night that it came down and there was David Hasselhoff on the wall?
0: What about the poor kid that got shot a week before the whole thing came down? Anyway, history.
4: Question number four for you. A Guinness World Record for the most burning parachute jumps by an individual, Matthew, was awarded in 2025 to which action star? The most burning parachute jumps by an individual.
5: Action star. I'll go Tom Cruise.
0: Yeah.
4: It was Tom Cruise.
0: Tom Cruise. How many did he do?
4: The jumps were completed during the filming of Mission Impossible, The Final Reckoning. So using parachutes pre-soaked with fuel, which would set ablaze after he jumped from a helicopter. Around 7,500 feet. After burning to complete disintegration, Cruise would cut away the burnt parachute to deploy a second before safely landing. Why did he have to do six? He did 16 of them.
0: Well, it wasn't one of his former wives putting the petrol on the ship.
4: Let's keep going. This one
0: 16.
4: Seems to be on fire
0: back
4: as well.
0: The director's okay, Tom.
4: Mate.
0: Come on.
4: The pilot wants to go home.
0: It's getting dark. We We're tired. Hey, Matthew, you're up to question number five.
4: Ooh, dramatic music.
0: Matthew, you can leave this place if you want, or you can have a crack at question five. It's up to you.
5: Well, I'll hang around, I reckon. Okay.
4: Good on you, Matthew.
0: No worries, mate. You could take on Matthew if you would like. You don't know, he might cock it up at the end. I know you're still there, Matt. It's Jonesy and Amanda driving you home for Jam Nation.
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0: Jones and Amanda driving you home. We are into the Fast Five.
1: Can this thing go?
2: Faster than the speed of light.
3: Jonesy and Amanda's
4: Fast Five.
0: If you just joined us, Matthew of Dandenong South got up to question number five. He decided to hang on.
5: Well, he said he'd like to. Matthew, are you still there?
6: Yes, I am.
5: All right, Matthew.
0: Maybe we should get a bit of Matthew's backstory.
5: Tell us a bit about yourself, Matthew.
6: I don't know what to say. I work.
0: What do you do, Matt?
6: In logistics. I work at an irrigation company.
0: Oh, nice. Okay.
5: And the second question, do you like being called Matt, as Brendan's done sometimes to you?
6: Yeah, look, I'm easy. I don't care.
0: I've got a brother who's Matthew.
5: Does he like being called Matt?
0: Yeah, he doesn't mind. Okay. I call him Sack Newsom as well.
5: Sack Newsom?
0: Sack Newsom.
5: What does that mean?
0: Well, it speaks for... did you ever watch Journey to the Center of the Earth?
5: No.
0: There's a guy called Arnie Sack Newsom.
5: Is this a pun that
0: I'm getting? Just because he's a sack. So he's become Sack Newsom.
5: I'm sorry I asked.
0: Well, you asked.
5: Matthew, here's question number five for you. Which Australian singer recently announced he's stepping back from live performances?
6: Oh, I was reading about this yesterday and it's sad. Daryl Braithwaite.
0: Daryl Braithwaite.
5: Oh, look, don't play the cheering music, Ryan.
0: Well, that's just part of it. Daryl will be joining us on the show today, Matthew.
6: Yep, I heard that. I'll be sticking around for that.
5: Good.
0: Okay, good. You know, I think we're doing a good thing. We're making Matthew very happy. Congratulations, mate. You have won the jam pack. It's all coming away. A double pass to see Simple Minds live. Simple Minds with special guest Gary Numan touring Australia in February 2027.
5: Not Sack Newsom?
0: No. Tickets available now from destroyalllines.com. But, Matthew, you have the tickets.
6: Yeah, good stuff.
0: Matthew. Good luck with the logistics and the articulation.
5: And I tell you what, if you want to go on the road as a Shania Twain impersonator, you did a very good job.
0: Yeah, that's your prerogative, Matt.
5: Well, coming up, TikTok Tucker. Last week's was disgusting. Mm-hmm. This week's, I think, hand on heart, might be a great kitchen hack. We might be in for something incredible.
0: I'm intrigued. That's coming up. It's Jonesy and Amanda driving you home for Jam Nation.
1: River 1467.

0: Hi there, it's Jonesy and Amanda driving you home.
1: You hungry?
2: No. I enjoy cooking bacon and stop working with flour. You're making slack.
1: What are you?
3: An idiot sandwich.
2: Gonna make you go yuck.
0: TikTok Tucker, we make food from TikTok and eat it.
4: We're starting early with it today because this is going to have to go into an oven and then cool down so we can eat it.
0: Is this air fryer too?
4: Yeah, this is sort of an air fryer oven arrangement.
0: Mm. Yeah, because you killed the first one.
4: All right. What we're going to do today,
0: love. Remember when you beat it to death?
4: Yes, I do. Thank you. This one has been unmolested. What we're going to make are cupcakes, or you can make this as one big cake. But I think if this works, this is the hack of the century because the only ingredients are a packet mix,
0: yep.
4: A cake packet mix. And for example, this cake packet mix is a vanilla one. And you normally have to add eggs, milk and butter. Sometimes you have to add oil. What if you don't have those things?
0: Sure.
4: This one, this hack is you just take a packet mix and you add half a can of any kind of soda. Coca-Cola, lemonade, ginger ale, whatever you like, and they are the only ingredients you need.
0: Can I just, I'm just flagging something here. You've got Diet Cola.
4: Yeah.
0: Doesn't Diet Cola not have any sugar?
4: I don't. Well,
0: so will that affect, you know, I'm just saying.
4: We'll find out. We will find out. So anyway, talk to the person who went to the shop, Brendan. Mm-hmm. I'm going to put this vanilla packet mix. I didn't cut it very well.
5: No, you didn't.
4: Why is my face itchy when I talk to you? So we've got the cake
0: called
4: mix.
0: Natural attraction.
4: We've got the cake mix. I'm going to now add
0: Diet Cola.
4: Yeah, it says how much you've covered up my detailed recipe. A cup, which is about half a can of Coke.
0: Yep.
4: About that, you think?
0: Yeah.
4: About a bit more?
0: Yeah, that'll
4: about
0: do.
4: About that?
0: Yeah.
4: Then all we do is mix it, and that's it.
0: And that's
4: so if
0: it.
4: If you've got a cake mix and a can of any kind of soda, that's it.
0: Yeah.
4: Let me know if you think that's going to be a bit dry. We might need to add some more.
0: Yeah, well, I'll add some more.
4: Add some more. That's too dry.
0: It's like making cement.
4: Oh, yes. Oh, maybe a bit more.
0: Okay.
4: But, you know, actually, that's perfect.
0: Probably be a bit more vigorous. Do you
4: okay,
0: want me to
4: you be vigorous.
0: Okay.
4: With the mixing. What we're going to do, though, can you hold it yourself?
0: Yep.
4: While you're doing that, I'm going to put our cupcake.
0: Oh, patty cakes.
4: Patty cakes, bakers, something.
0: No pet names at work.
4: I'm going to put these out.
0: Yep.
4: Oh. Okay. That's probably mixed enough. Now we're going to spoon them into these cupcakes.
0: They call me Sir Mix-a-Lot.
4: And then this is going to go into the oven.
0: Right.
4: And we'll have some nice patty cakes.
0: So why don't people just do this all the time? Why are you putting all the other junk in?
4: This is why I'll be interested to see. No eggs, no oil, no butter, no milk, just, you know, a can of Coke or a can of lemonade.
0: Yeah, okay.
4: Or Sunburst, any of those things.
0: Use
4: a spoon and we spoon them in. Don't just pour it in.
0: Yep.
4: Probably about halfway up.
0: What's Sunburst?
4: Isn't that an orange one?
0: No, it's Sun-Kissed.
4: That one.
0: Right.
4: Well,
0: we could talk about
4: what's
0: sodas
4: happening?
0: All
4: I keep
0: morning.
4: Forgetting that
0: afternoon.
4: This is on radio.
0: Yeah, of course.
4: So
0: well,
4: what I am doing is I'm putting
0: people
4: this.
0: People don't want to hear this.
4: Let me just say what I'm doing. I'm putting this into the little patty cake containers, not very nicely. And then once that's done, I'm putting them in the oven, and they will cook, and we will eat them.
0: Okay, let's do that. And then we'll come back.
4: Yeah, and we'll see if you really do need all that other stuff or if this works.
0: It's Jonesy and Amanda driving you home for Jam Nation.
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5: Broccoli. 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
5: Yeah, Bruce Lee's vegetarian brother is broccoli.
1: I'll remember. 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
5: A punnet. Yep.
1: A punnet. How are you making a quid down there? What are you doing?
5: We work for love.
1: Yeah?
5: Yeah.
1: You need to get
5: lots of love. That's why I come here to see you, Damo.
1: You need to be evaluated, Stephen. Now, flowers, fresh, daily?
5: No, twice weekly. So we get every Wednesday and Saturday. We get our delivery of flowers. Beautiful. Fun.
1: Oh, they're big sellers, too. The last time I was doing an OB with you on a Saturday morning, I was walking out the door.
5: Yeah, but that was Mother's Day.
1: Was it?
5: Or Valentine's Day.
1: Was it?
5: Yeah, it was a big day. Yeah, we had them out the front.
1: We had
5: some out the front when Dave was there, too.
1: I'll bet you they were selling.
5: Yeah, they sold.
1: Every Wednesday and Saturday, fresh flowers.
5: Yes.
1: Well, there you go. Office hours, Stephen.
5: Wow.
1: Oh, hang on, he's changed.
5: No, they're still the same. All right. So Monday to Thursday is 7 to 6. So 7 a.m. to 6 p.m.
1: Yep.
5: Friday, 7 to 7.
1: Yeah, I know that one. Saturday
5: is 7 to 5:30 on Saturday. 8 to 5 on Sunday.
1: Ooh, you've picked up an hour and a half.
5: I know, dangerous.
1: Hey, what are you going to do with all that?
5: I don't know.
1: I'll think of something for you, Steve. Hey, we'll think of something for you to do at 7 a.m. in the morning on Sunday. We'll get you on the tiles and on the booze Sunday night, I reckon. Fire up on Sunday.
5: I'll come down the Speedway.
1: Yeah. Nah, family atmosphere, mate. Now, thanks for catching up with me.
5: It's a pleasure to be in studio. You're looking fantastic as always.
1: Oh, seriously.
5: Yeah, absolutely. Looking a picture. It's fantastic to see you.
1: Looking a picture.
5: Yeah.
1: You are seriously in need of help, Stephen. Catch you again next week.
5: Thank you.
9: Jonesy and Amanda.
10: Like a married couple, but with HR paperwork.
11: 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Feeling good.

0: hello there. It's Jonesy and Amanda driving you home this Wednesday afternoon. Wednesday is TikTok Tucker Day. We make food from TikTok and eat it today. It's two ingredient cake mix and soft drink in the cake mix. It's just your standard vanilla cake mix for Woolies.
1: Yeah, just any old cake mix and you add half a cup, or you add a cup, sorry, which would end up being about half a can of any soft drink. We've put
0: A Diet Coke because it hasn't got sugar.
1: But the producer
0: Meg rushed in and said, no, you can use that. It's fine.
1: The woman who did it on TikTok used exactly that. Well, they take about 20 minutes to cook, so we'll eat them at the end of the show.
0: Are we going to cook them now and then set them out on the windowsill to cool? Hopefully the little local ruffians don't come and steal
1: them. Little birds will come along and sing and a cat will be there. No, none of those things are going to happen because we're 16 stories up.
0: Good luck, kids.
1: There's lots of sequels around at the moment. I have no interest in the – I don't even know the difference between the Marvel Universe and the other one.
0: It does my head in.
1: Yeah.
0: You know what I
1: – What is the other one?
0: You know what I was so – what, Marvel?
1: There's another one. There's Marvel and there's what is it, Ryan? There's Marvel and something
0: extra
1: else.
0: Extra derivative.
2: Well, the superheroes, DC?
1: Yeah.
0: It's just too much. I watched – do you know the movie Nobody? Did you see that?
1: No.
0: That's really good. It's got the guy from Better Call Saul, Bob Odenkirk. We had him on the show.
1: Did we?
0: Yeah, ages ago. Really good. Nobody 2 was dreadful. Don't even waste your time.
1: These giant franchises are failing, except for one, and this is the movie I really want to see, and that is Toy Story 5. Yeah. I think they're really judicious in how they release these Toy Stories. None of it's gratuitous. They wait till the right storyline comes along. The last one was so emotional. It's for adults. It's for kids. I cannot wait to see Toy Story 5. And it is going gangbusters. Already it has scored, and it's only just been released, $477 million Australian dollars in its opening weekend.
0: Wow.
1: That's worldwide. It's the biggest debut of the year so far. That's quite extraordinary. This is the second biggest domestic animated opening ever after Incredibles 2.
0: Mm-hmm.
1: So it's absolutely amazing. And, of course, as we know, the closing credits song is Taylor Swift's new song called I Knew It, I Knew You.

0: That's pretty good.
1: I feel like crying. It's beautiful. That's Jessie's song. It's beautiful.
0: What's the premise of Toy Story 5?
1: Well, I didn't want to look at it too much because I don't want to give myself spoiler alerts, but I think we know there's an
0: where
1: iPad.
0: We left it in Toy Story 4, they're all heading for the incinerator.
1: That's not where it was left. They were saved from the incinerator. It wasn't a cliffhanger.
0: I think that's where I

0: that involved who I think might try and lure the kids away from, from the lure the toys away from each other.
1: What about the algorithm? Yeah, that's good.
0: So let me just explain. So the movie is incredibly, incredibly successful. Taylor Swift's that beautiful song has debuted at number one on the Billboard Hot 100. This is her 15th number one. And it's the first Pixar song ever to top the Hot 100. It's only the keep up with these statistics. Mm-hmm. It's only the third animated Disney song after this one.
2: A whole new world.
0: Aladdin.
3: Yep.
2: A dazzling place.
0: And I must say, I never saw Encanto, but there's also this one. We don't talk about Bruno.
3: Yeah, I know that.
0: But in Taylor Swift's first week, it pulled in around 27 million streams, 46 million radio audience impressions, they call it, and 87,000 sales. It's debuted at number one on the Hot Country Songs, and they're saying that this is sort of back to Taylor's country roots in a way.
1: It sounds true Taylor.
0: Yeah. Mm. So fabulous. I'm waiting for this song to be released as part of Disney.
4: Crazy tasty. We're the sweetest.
0: That's for you, Brendan. The dancing
1: kiwi fruit.
0: What would the storyline be?
1: Well, especially when they hypnotize the banana. What's going on there?
0: It's got appeal.
1: You know who's got appeal?
0: Darryl Braithwaite.
1: Darryl Braithwaite announced his retirement yesterday.
0: Well, his retirement from performing live. Yep. So I guess that means his retirement, doesn't it?
1: Who else is he going to talk to about this? Well, us, you fool.
0: Well, you say who else? Journalist? Well, I don't know. But he's starting with us.
1: I hope he's not on with everyone else. Anyway, Darryl Braithwaite will be joining us the next hour. It's Jonesy and Amanda driving you home for Jam Nation.
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10: I'm Laura Edison. Well, bird flu has now been detected in two states, with South Australia getting a positive result from a migratory bird found on a beach at Port Elliot. It comes as WA has had two confirmed cases and likely a third. Federal Agriculture Minister Julie Collins again assuring Australians there's no need to panic.
11: At this stage, there is no evidence of any mass mortalities. There is also currently no evidence of infection in poultry or in our agricultural production system, and there continues to be a low risk to human health.
10: Lower petrol prices have helped to keep a lid on inflation, which is likely to spell good news for the next interest rates decision. Headline inflation eased from 4.2% in April to 4% in May. However, underlying inflation increased from 3.4% to 3.6%, which is still well above the target of 2.5%, and economists say it means the RBA will need to remain vigilant. Bondi hero Ahmed El

0: Ahmed has pleaded not guilty in a Sydney court to allegations he assaulted and intimidated his father. The 44-year-old is accused of putting him in a headlock at a home in Bankstown. He maintains his innocence. A fundraiser for Ahmed raised $2.6 million after he disarmed one of the alleged Bondi shooters of their rifle. Overseas, and France is in the grip of a heatwave, with the country registering its hottest day on record. 40 deaths have been recorded as people flock to the beaches to cool down. And celebrities Jacob Lordy and Kendall Jenner have brought their Hollywood romance to Byron Bay after arriving in Australia this week.
1: Sport for Anne Webster, your member for Mallee, authorised A. Webster Mildura.
0: Well, now in AFL, Sam Mitchell has shot down speculation linking him to coaching vacancies at Carlton and Tassie. The Hawks coach is contracted until the end of 2027, but is already in discussions about an extension.
2: I'm very happy at Hawthorn, as you can tell, and this is probably the least happy I get in a press conference. Very, very happy at Hawthorn, and there's a big difference between taking a phone call, which it's rude not to, and discussing coaching other teams.
0: And at the World Cup, the Socceroos have confirmed that Matt Leckie will miss Friday's clash against Paraguay due to injury. And that is the latest in news and sport.
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4: Here it is, brand new forecast for tonight and tomorrow. Fine this evening's valley. A chance of morning fog tomorrow and a partly cloudy day. 17 for Mildura, Romville and Oyen. Remaining fine this evening across the Lower Western, chance of morning fog and frost and a partly cloudy day, 17 for Wentworth, Pern Kerry, Broken Hill 14. And fine this evening for Riverland, chance of a morning fog and a partly cloudy day tomorrow, top of 17 for Renmark. 3-day forecast for Sunraysia, Friday, chance of morning fog, partly cloudy day 16. Saturday, very similar, chance of morning fog, partly cloudy day 17. And Sunday, cloudy, chance of afternoon showers 18. Overnight for Sunraysia will be low or very chilly 3.
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17: It's showtime.
18: Daryl Braithwaite announced his retirement yesterday. Which of all Daryls, and we love Daryl Braithwaite, we worship.
19: What do you mean which of the Daryls?
18: Which Daryl? Well, because he's been around for a long time. You've got ye olde Daryl. Or common era Daryl, modern Daryl. Ye olde Daryl.
19: Have you got any sherbet?
18: Common era Daryl. This is modern Daryl. You want sherbet? Ye olde Daryl. Common era Daryl.
19: Oh.
18: Ye olde Daryl.
19: I love them all.
18: What about common era Daryl? I could do this all day. Ye olde Daryl.
19: You're going to run out, I'm scared.
18: Common era Daryl. That's a great song. Ye olde Daryl. Does anybody see us around? You know, that's old Sid. I was just talking to Foxy, our audio producer, and he said, it's a great song. It's about a dog. I said, no, it's about the author of the song. Daryl didn't write that. It's about the author of the song's father.
19: Who I thought was it was about old... a dog.
18: No, it's about, well, ask Daryl. My favourite Daryl song in the world is this one. I've been riding a song. Common era Daryl.
19: Well, the man himself is going to be joining us next.
18: DB is joining us next. It's not every day you retire from a 58-year music career, surely. It's Jonesy and Amanda driving you home for Jam Nation.
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0: Jonesy demanded driving you home.
1: Oh, many of us were so saddened. Everyone was saddened to see Darryl Braithwaite put this on his socials yesterday. I'd like to share this news with you all. After much thought and consideration, I've made the difficult and sad decision to step back from performing live gigs. For some time now, it's been increasingly physically challenging for me to sing comfortably. And as a result, it's taken the joy out of performing, which has always been so important to me. I've loved the 58 years of being part of the music industry. But what a guy.
0: What a guy.
1: We thought, you know, what a guy. Why don't we get
0: today
1: that very guy here?
0: Today is Darryl Braithwaite Day.
1: And here he is now.
0: The great man.
1: Darryl Braithwaite, hello.
2: Hello, how are you?
0: Well.
1: Now, Darryl, I know a lot of people would think, well, you've achieved so much, time to sit back and relax. But I can imagine this has been such a big part of your life. This must have been a very tough decision.
2: It was, Amanda. It was, it's been with me on and off maybe for 6 months. And I finally, when we were up in the Arctic on the beautiful cruise that we went on about 2 weeks ago, I thought after the third gig and last gig, we've done an encore after the horses, which we've never done, I can't remember ever.
0: Mm.
2: And the song we played was How's That, which was quite ironic. And then we finished and I went back to the cabin and I thought, yeah, that's it. I reckon I'll call it quits.
0: Mm.
2: But I guess the main thing is that I decided, you know, to step away from live singing. I guess I wasn't enjoying it as much. The joy had gone out of it.
1: Yeah.
0: And it's hard.
2: You know.
1: It's friggin' hard, I imagine. It doesn't. Don't get to choose when. Your voice just has to be there.
2: But it never used to be hard, you know, like from when we start or when I started, 68, 69. You used to be able to sing just, and now, because I'm a lot older, I think that a bearing on it, and I just thought, no, I can't go through this every song trying to think whether I should sing in full voice for this section coming up or in falsetto to try and save it.
1: Yeah. I mean, your music will still be with us forever, and I think I've mentioned this to you before. My friend, when I was a teenager, had a scrapbook with pictures of Sherbet, pictures of all of you guys, alongside the dogs that you most resembled, and I think you might have been the Labrador.
2: Lovely Labradors. Yeah. You know?
0: When Amanda says a friend, was that friend you?
1: No,
0: Amanda.
1: It could easily have been, but no, this was an actual friend. But that's what I mean is you have been part of our lives for as long as we've loved music, and that's not going to change. I know people won't be able to see you live, but you're still going to be the seam of music you've always been.
2: Yeah.
0: Yeah.
2: And I only, over the last 24 hours, I've only realised on reading some of the comments, I thought, my God, it really does leave an impression with people. And I was flabbergasted to read some of the comments, you know, and I just thought, my God, it's so beautiful. And you forget that.
1: Yeah. Did it also leave an impression with your agent who didn't know you'd come to this decision?
2: Well, the agent, and as agents are, when I told him that, because I had a tour coming up in November, December, and I said, no, we're going to have to cancel all those gigs. He said at the end of that, well, are there any that we can save?
1: Let me discuss the nature of not doing it anymore.
0: Sure, your head could be in a jar and your agent would still be saying,
1: can you put some electrodes into it?
0: Come on, mate. One more.
2: But, I mean, he probably was thinking, I'll try it on anyway.
0: Yeah, that's what agents do. That's what's going to happen. We were just talking to Foxy here. He's one of our audio guns. And we just had a debate about the song you did, Old Sid. And I know that Old Sid is about the author's...
2: Warren Morgan.
0: Warren Morgan, and it's about his father. Yep. He said it's about a dog.
1: I thought it was about a dog, I must say, and Foxy thought it was about a dog.
0: And I said, no, it's about Warren Morgan's father.
2: That's correct.
0: There you go.
2: Correct. Yeah, yep. What about a dog?
1: Not even a Labrador, Darryl?
2: Well, maybe a Labrador.
0: You know what? When
2: maybe a French poodle.
0: When you're retired, can we just talk to you? Can we just, because you might be retired from singing, but I don't think you're retired from us. So would it be okay if we just, you know, you just, I love having you in our life and you've been in Amanda in my life for a long time. So can we just continue that? Just get the, you know, you might be camping around the place.
1: Can we talk to you about camping?
0: You know, where, whatever. Can we get the Daryl report?
2: Yeah, no, most definitely. And
1: I'm not good at camping though, Daryl, just so you know.
2: All right, okay. That sounds like James Rain. He doesn't like camping.
0: Have you ever, have you been camping with James Rain?
2: Oh, no, I mentioned it to him one time down in Tasmania. I said, what? I said, camp, and up.
0: James wants a back beach for the summer and a chalet for the snow.
1: Nice work.
0: Well, mate, you have given us so much in our lives, and seriously, we thank you. Thank you for just being you.
1: Yeah.
0: And enjoy your retirement.
1: And lots of love.
2: Okay. And thank you to your audience too for putting up with us and enjoying I've done.
0: That was it.
2: Sherbet and Solo.
0: Mate, I'm already always ready to do an introduction for you, mate. Wherever you go, I'm happy to do an introduction.
1: Even if it's at the, say, the toilet block when you're camping. Here's Daryl.
0: Ladies and gentlemen, put your thumbs on.
2: I remember that too, that introduction. Oh, God, yes, that's right.
0: My introductions are very good, I'll have you know.
2: I know. I'm not denying.
0: Not denying it.
2: Anyway, I think we've got a bad line now.
0: Daryl's doing an Ace Frehley on us. Daryl.
1: To love, Daryl.
0: Thank you so much, mate. You look after yourself and don't be a stranger, okay?
1: Take care.
2: Okay. We'll do.
0: It's Jonesy and Amanda driving you home for Jam Nation.
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0: Hello there. It's Jonesy and Amanda driving you home across Australia. Wednesday, the 24th of June.
1: I saw a TikTok reel that was one of the most relatable things I've seen in a long time. It's a girl just talking about your plans when you're hungover. And as she's delivering this reel, she's sort of almost heaving as she's talking.
2: Helping a friend move. Meeting up with a family friend you've never met because they just moved to your city.
3: A baby shower at 9 a.m.
2: A dinner with your estranged uncle.
3: A family reunion, but it's the weird sort.
2: Your adult friend is in a play.
3: Attending a child's birthday party.
2: Someone's graduation ceremony.
3: Your friend's running a marathon.
0: Yeah.
1: Your adult friend is in a play. Ryan, you've got a play coming up. Yeah, if we're hungover, don't expect us to be there. Brendan, what's the worst thing you've had to do with a hangover? And you've done a lot. I've watched you do a lot of things with a hangover. What's been the hardest?
0: Yeah. One happened to me recently, out of all the things, a fishing tournament.
1: Oh,
0: that's the worst
1: thing.
0: And I signed up for this fishing tournament. And I, you know, I like boats, but I'm not a big fishing guy. I couldn't be bothered. There's just too much dicking around.
1: And smells.
0: And I don't get seasick or anything like that, but I just don't. So the fishing tournament, you hung over.
1: Are you out through, like, is there swell?
0: Out to sea.
1: Oof.
0: And it's bait and it smells.
1: And sun.
0: And it's bad toilets.
1: Oh.
0: And it's just.
1: Oh, that sounds unendurable to me.
0: And, you know, and there's a lot of time for chat in between while you're waiting for the fish.
1: Oh, that sounds like a nightmare.
0: Yeah, it's not something I want to do.
1: I don't do it often, but there was, when I was, like, this one is still hanging around me. When I was in Beyond 2000 and we're traveling through Japan, this is years and years ago. I did a story, I just remember the name of it, just called Mushroom Meat. And it was a meat substitute that was just squashed mushrooms.
0: Mm-hmm.
1: And throughout the day, I had to do about 10 pieces to camera where I ate mushroom burgers, mushroom lollies, mushroom ice cream, whole variety of mushrooms.
0: Yep.
1: And then that night, because they like to show off their wonderful hospitality, you end up going to a karaoke bar and there's a bottle of gin and a bottle of whiskey and a bottle of whatever on the table.
0: Mm-hmm.
1: Then I went home and was ill in the bathtub. Everything I'd seen throughout that day was there again. Yeah. But the next morning, I had to film in a raw fish kind of, it was, I don't know whether it was a sushi restaurant. I remember seeing raw octopus and things. I had to lie on the floor of the van that we were filming in and just eat salt and vinegar chips and just will the day away.
0: I feel for the Japanese family in that bath.
1: It wasn't a big communal bath.
0: There wasn't much room in there. There was a lot.
1: It wasn't a big communal bath.
0: Doing this job is hard when you're hungover.
1: Oh, yeah. Any job is hard when you're hungover.
0: Long motorcycle rides are hard when you
1: But some
0: hungover.
1: Of those things that were mentioned there, like a baby shower and things like that.
0: Oh, so, making small talk with parents at a kid's birthday party.
1: Oh, yuck.
0: This is something the tribal drum will beat.
1: We're going to call it the worst thing you've had to do with a hangover.
4: Here's the deal. I've got a hangover.
5: Doesn't that mean you're drunk?
4: It means I was drunk yesterday.
0: It's Jonesy and Amanda driving you home for Jam Nation.
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0: Jonesy and Amanda.
1: Proving opposites attract. Opposites. Or at least tolerate each other.
2: River 1467.

0: Hello there, it's Jonesy Demander driving you home. The tribal drum is beating worst things to do when you're hungover.
1: Here's the deal. I've got a hangover.
2: Doesn't that mean you're drunk?
1: It means I was drunk yesterday.
0: Mine is a fishing tournament.
3: Yeah.
0: Worst thing to do. Yours is?
3: Mine is an early morning filming day or an early morning start to a filming day where you're filming raw fish.
4: Mm.
3: Ryan, how about you?
4: What about this? Checking out of a hotel.
0: Worse.
3: Because that involves organisational skills.
4: Yeah.
3: It involves transport of some kind.
4: Time pressure. I knew someone who, after a night of drinking, they went home, went to bed, woke up in the middle of the night, turned over to throw up on the floor, but it went into their open suitcase.
2: Ryan.
0: That was you.
4: It wasn't me.
2: Ryan,
0: Jen,
2: I can't handle it.
0: Has joined us 13:55:22. Hello, Jen.
3: Hello, Jen.
5: Hello.
3: What's the hardest thing you've had to do with a hangover?
5: Oh, I had to do a stock take for one of the big four audit firms with a complete hangover. It was a hummus factory and they sold other deli products. And it was in like a giant refrigerator warehouse sort of thing. And we had to count how many tubs of hummus and what other stinky, smelly products were there.
3: Oh, random.
5: I was so hungover. I was totally ill-dressed for it. So really uncomfortable shoes. I can still remember thinking, oh, these are black boots, but they had a heel on them, which is really stupid if you're going to be counting almost all day. Freezing cold. I did not have warm clothes, but it was winter in Boston, but also in a refrigerator. So let's just say when I sent us home with red pepper hummus, I tried and said, thank you for your service. You did such a good job. I was like, oh, my God, the smell of this. I still can't eat red pepper hummus to this day.
3: Oh, I don't think I will either. That sounds like the worst day in the universe.
0: What would you rather be, hungover when it's really cold or hungover when it's really hot?
3: Either of those options are terrible.
0: Thank you, Jim. Angela has joined us.
3: Hi, Angela. What about you?
6: Oh, hi, Jonesy and Amanda. Love your show.
3: Thank you.
6: I'm driving home at the moment and immediately thought of the worst working day of my life. I was a very young nursing assistant, worked with some great gals. They were really hard workers, but they were also really hard partiers. One night they insisted I come out for a drink with them, and we did that, and it went on kind of all night. But I had a 7 a.m. start the next day, and I was violently ill, and I was greeted with full bedpans and soiled beds. In between every full bedpan I had to empty and everyone who had vomited in the night, I went to the bathroom three or four times and vomited myself. But I did the whole shift, 7 till 3, but I still remember that's like 35 years ago. So that was really fun.
3: That was fun. That sounds tough.
0: Yeah, that's just...
3: Thank you, Angela.
0: Nev has joined us.
3: Over to you, Nev. What was the worst thing you've had to do with a hangover?
7: Oh, guys, you've reminded me of one of the worst days of my life. I was working at a regional bank branch and I had to visit about 6 schools and stand up in front of the classes and talk to them about school banking. One of the classes was run by my year 2 teacher. So I had to get up in front of my old year 2 teacher and talk to her class.
0: Degree of difficulty.
3: That just sounds horrendous.
7: Thank God I didn't have to wear the big character costume.
3: What was that?
7: The Dolomite costume,
0: of course. Dolomite costume.
3: Imagine having to wear
0: Dolomite.
3: Dear me.
0: Because the Commonwealth Bank, they had the elephant, get with the strength, and then they had the...
3: Big dragon.
0: Now, that's St. George.
3: Yeah.
0: And then they had the bank itself. Remember, they just had a bank.
3: Yeah. Any of that with anything near a school with a hangover, absolutely dreadful.
0: Anything with kids. It's Jonesy and Amanda driving you home for Jam Nation.
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16: 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Australia has notched up its fourth straight win at the T20 World Cup with 113-run thrashing of Pakistan. All-rounder Elise Perry produced a career-best 71 off 48 balls and took 2 for 9 with the ball. Emerson Jones and Storm Hunter have advanced to the second round of Wimbledon qualifiers. No such luck for fellow Aussies Taylor Preston, Madison Inglis and Priscilla Hahn, who all made first-round exits. And two 25-player squads have been unveiled for the historic AFLW International between Australia and Ireland on August 1.
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0: Hello there, it's Jonesy the Amanda driving you home. Worst things to do when you're hungover. You presenting on TV in Japan.
1: Yes, and doing a story very early in the morning.
0: You weren't on Takashi's Castle or anything like that.
1: No, I had to film with raw fish the morning after a big night.
0: Jeremiah Rye had a good one.
2: Checking out of a hotel.
0: Yep. And I said a fishing tournament.
1: We've had some beauties.
0: Tribal Drummer's beating for this.
3: Here's the deal. I've got a hangover.
4: Doesn't that mean you're drunk?
3: It means I was drunk yesterday.
0: Beth has joined us.
1: Over to you, Beth. What happened?
5: Hi, Jonesy. Hi, Amanda.
1: Hello.
5: So we went to the circus. My husband celebrates his birthday on what is now the King's birthday weekend. And we always have a party, but this particular weekend, the circus was in town. So I thought, I'll do something extra. Booked some tickets to the circus at 10 a.m. The following morning. So this particular night was a bit wilder than usual. We got to bed about 5:30. My husband says, well, thank God we can sleep all day. I said, well, actually, guess what? Surprise. We're going to the circus. And not only the circus, but front row of the circus.
0: And there's a lot of smells at the circus.
1: Oh, was there any audience participation, Beth?
5: Yes, I got dragged up to be the clown.
1: No.
5: I was still drunk.
0: Yeah. Was it the Great Moscow Circus? Because those guys are very needy with their audience participation.
5: It was one of those little ones that goes round to all.
0: And, you know, you got to make an effort with those guys.
1: Oh, no.
0: Yeah.
1: Beth, lucky they didn't make you go on the trapeze.
0: You know, I wouldn't book a circus any day.
1: I know, but that was a nice gesture.
0: Mm.
1: Thank you, Beth.
0: Ryan has joined us.
1: Hi, Ryan. What did you have to do with a hangover?
6: Oh, g'day, man, and Jonesy. Yeah, I had to go to birth classes the next day after a really big night out with a group of mates.
1: Oh, no.
0: And your wife or partner is in no way sympathetic.
6: No. I was getting a lot of, dirty looks from her and all the other parents that in the group were really judging me quite harshly. But it wasn't sort of this, quick birth class too. It was one of these sort of 4-hour long. They tell you every detail about the birth and don't spare sort of any details about what happens. And, I was really struggling throughout the whole thing.
0: 4 hours. Good Lord, that's longer than labour.
1: And also all that imagery of all what the yuck.
0: Thanks, Ryan. Oh.

0: Straight from the bar onto the aircraft.
1: Oh. You've done a Denzel Washington in flight.
0: Yeah, so we'd hold the sick bags on takeoff in the back galley. The passengers couldn't see us, but we're actually holding sick bags on takeoff.
2: Brilliant.
1: And every time someone dinged the little ding buzzer.
2: Oh,
0: when you're in a pressurised aircraft as well, your hangover is double.
1: Yeah.
0: Because there's less oxygen. So, but then we get to the next port and we do it all over again.
1: Of course you do.
2: Those were the days. Thank you, Carol.
1: No, this was just last week. And Nathan,
2: we'll wrap it up with you, Nathan. What did you do with a hangover?
3: G'day, guys. How are you?
1: Good.
3: That's right. I used to do floor sanding and polishing down in Phillip Island, and my boss got a job on a Saturday morning on a fishing boat docked at the pier.
1: Oh.
3: We had to sand the deck of the boat. My God, did I spend more time over the side of the boat giving them fish burley than what I did work?
1: Yeah, because the fishing boat, the deck would have been covered in burley and all sorts of.
2: Oh.
3: Absolutely terrible. I nearly quit my job. I told my boss, that's it. I'm out. Like,
1: I can't do it. I just can't do it.
2: Oh, wow. I've loved these stories.
1: Thank you.
2: I've loved it. Thank you so much.
1: Instagram is coming up. And TikTok, Tucker, don't forget to put our cupcakes
2: on. Imagine that. We'd have had to eat them raw. Yes, we are going to cook our cupcakes.
1: Yeah, that's not a metaphor. We're actually doing it.
2: Yep.
1: It's Jonesy and Amanda driving you home for Jam Nation.
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11: I'm Laura Edison. For confirmation today of bird flu in South Australia in addition to Western Australia. The H5 strain found in a dead bird washed up at Knights Beach at Port Elliot early this month, making it the state's first. SA Premier Peter Malinowskis says it's not linked to the known two cases in WA.
12: Rather, it is a migratory bird that has come from the Antarctica or sub-Antarctic region and then come into South Australia. That happens from time to time with these giant petrel species.
11: It comes as Papua New Guinea has announced some restrictions on the imports of Australian chickens and eggs. Experts warn the interest rate outlook remains uncertain with mixed inflation figures released today. Headline inflation eased thanks largely to lower petrol prices, but underlying inflation is up from 3.4% to 3.6%, the highest since 2020.

0: 2024. Brendan Ryan from KPMG has given his predictions to the ABC.
1: Certainly one more rise is guaranteed. The next rise, I think, is uncertain.
0: A Please Explain has been issued to electricity retailers with some hiking power prices despite their own costs going down. The Energy Minister has written to the ACCC to ask them to look into the increases. Motor neuron disease has been classified as a notifiable condition in New South Wales, meaning doctors have to report a diagnosis. They'll also be required to give information about where the patient lives and their occupation as part of efforts to gather information on what causes the incurable condition. And Robert Irwin has been spotted on a green London bus with Prince William. The pair boarding the zero-emission electric bus to chat about ways to protect the environment.
2: Sport for Anne Webster, your member for Mallee, authorised A. Webster Mildura.
0: An experienced Socceroo has been scratched from Friday's crucial World Cup clash with Paraguay.
3: Matt Leckie will be out of this game. What happens post-Paraguay will determine, you know, what happens with his rehab.
0: Assistant coach Paul Ocon there confirming the Aussie forward is battling a hamstring injury. And AFL Lions coach Chris Fagan says they've learnt their lessons from previous losses to the Swans ahead of tomorrow night's blockbuster at the Gabba. And that is the latest in news and sport.
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5: Forecast in for tonight and tomorrow, fine this evening for the Mallee, chance of morning fog and a partly cloudy day tomorrow, 17 for Mildura, Rombo and Oyen. Remaining fine this evening for the Lower Western, chance of a morning fog and frost and a partly cloudy day tomorrow, 17 for Wentworth, Pooncarry, Broken Hill 14. Fine this evening for Riverland, chance of morning fog tomorrow and a partly cloudy day, top of 17 for Renmark. 3-day forecast for Serasia, Friday and Saturday exactly the same, chance of morning fog and a partly cloudy day, 16, and Sunday, cloudy, chance of afternoon showers, 18. Overnight for Serasia, a low of 3.
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17: It's showtime.
18: You know, when I was out just walking around the town this morning, I saw some skywriting. I haven't seen skywriting for ages.
19: Is the sky above your place the same as the sky above my place?
18: We share the same sky, friend. And it said, Jesus is coming. I haven't seen Christian sign writing, or skywriting, for some time. There was a bit of a run of it back in pre-pandemic. Actually, is that a bad sign then? Because it was pre-pandemic. Then we got the pandemic.
19: I remember seeing, just looking in the sky, it said, Jesus. Mm-hmm. I thought it was going to say Jesus saves. And I thought, which team is he on?
18: Yeah,
19: because everything's World Cup at the moment.
18: Ah, right. Okay, yeah. Jesus saves.
19: Which side?
18: I just thought instantly everyone looked busy. Jesus is coming.
19: Yeah.
18: And we've got some explaining to do.
19: I always just think of the motion sickness, the skill it takes to be a...
18: To be a skywriter.
19: That's something you wouldn't want to do with a hangover.
18: That would
19: being
18: be
19: a skywriter.
18: Because a lot of responsibility there. You could write anything up there.
19: Do you have to submit what you're going to write?
18: I think you get in trouble if you can't put a swear up there or anything like
19: put
18: that.
19: Put a swear.
18: You can't put a swear up there.
19: It's our new radio competition.
18: It's not like doing
19: what would you like us to put into the sky?
18: It's not like doing a podcast.
19: No.
18: You know, you won't let Carl Stefanovic go skywriting.
19: Go rogue up in the sky.
18: Coming up, remind you, me, remind Amanda, put cupcakes on for TikTok Tucker.
19: TikTok Tucker, we are making cupcakes. It was the easiest thing ever. If it works, it would be incredible. It was just the mixture of a packet mix with half a can of Coke.
18: Yep.
19: And I've made cupcakes, but they only take 15 minutes to cook. I'll put them on shortly.
18: Instagram and the fruits of Amanda's evening scroll coming up. It's Jonesy and Amanda driving you home for Jam Nation.
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0: Jonesy and Amanda.
1: Making the drive home fun. Yeah. And HR nervous. Jonesy and Amanda.
2: Feeling good. River 1467.

0: Hello there, it's Jonesy Demanda driving you home. I was checking out your activity as I went to bed last night. You were still scrolling because it says Amanda's online.
1: I'm allowed to scroll.
0: Of course. But I just, you know,
1: I'm not taking crack.
0: But you should be going to bed.
1: The fruits of my scrolling is what keeps this show alive.
0: Well, have you got
1: Brennan?
0: Some good fruits there?
1: Let's see.
2: It's time once again for Amanda's evening scroll.
1: Just a couple of things that I saw yesterday that caught my eye. Are you a believer? This sounds a little bit like Tin Hat Tuesday. Are you a believer in the Loch Ness Monster?
0: No. No, I.
1: Or do you think it is?
0: There was a time I did think it was probably there. It might have been something a long time ago, but I don't think it's ever. It might have existed, but no one's got any clear proof that it's around.
1: Yes, but you know, this is what I think is interesting.
0: And it's just a lock. It's not like the ocean.
1: That is true, but we've managed to, with all our surveillance at the moment, we've still managed to lose an entire aircraft filled with
0: people
1: under the ocean.
0: That is true. Good point you make.
1: But a long-time Loch Ness Monster hunter has turned skeptic. He was the hunter. He was the big believer.
0: Uh-huh.
1: He has finally said, no, I don't think so. He is now convinced people have been mistaken all along and that the legendary beast is nothing more than waves caused by boats passing through the Scottish Lake. He said the sightings are caused by ship wakes. He's been trying to solve this riddle for over 50 years. He's the founder of the Loch Ness Project.
0: Mm.
1: This is a massive archive of research chasing this. He's come to believe, finally, that the monster sightings are caused by the heavy boat traffic running through the lake, which
0: yep.
1: is fueled by the cross-country Caledonian Canal that utilises the lake for the majority of its passage. He said, this is where you're going to get those multi-humped forms, which is what people often see.
0: Mm-hmm.
1: So we said that makes sense of it. And there's other phenomenon too. Nessie's long neck form is birds on a calm surface. He said the water is too cold and lacking in fish to support a creature of Nessie's purported monstrous
0: yep.
1: size.
0: That's what I'd say if I saw it.
1: What?
0: Canal.
1: Well, we can put to bed, according to that guy. I forget to laugh. We can put to bed this important information.
0: Okay.
1: And now on to another story I saw.
0: What else
1: see if we can get a rude pun going
0: no,
1: here, Brendan. This story
0: being your wingman?
1: This story was reported on. I don't need a wingman, Brendan. I'm quite happy flying this plane.
0: You've changed since you got nominated for that logo.
1: This was reported on ITV, on CBS, on CNN. This has been reported all around the news about a man from Canberra who has broken a Guinness World Record. His name is Joseph McGrail Baitup. That sounds made up, doesn't it?
0: Good name.
1: An Australian professional air conditioning cleaner and honorary town crier.
0: Oh.
1: Recognises the world's loudest person. So I'll let him tell you in a minute how he's been going about this. But he recorded the loudest ever shout by an individual. He yelled the word now at 122 decibels. How many is that?
0: Well, I thought you were going to give me some scope. Like 122 decibels, like it's a 747 plane on takeoff.
1: Ryan, can you have a look? Let's listen to...
0: He was just staring off in a middle distance. Now you're going to make him do work.
1: Well, let's have a
0: look. It's loud. We'll just say, can we hear it?
1: I'd like to know how loud it is and then we'll hear it.
0: Yeah, okay. Well, you do that. I'll press this button here. Loudest man.
3: Right. Oh, yeah! Oh, yeah!
1: That's him as a town crier.
3: Oh, my lords,
0: no.
3: My ladies and gentlemen,
1: okay. Irritating.
3: Welcome to Canberra.
4: It took me 7 attempts just for one word, which was the word now, and my voice was shot for the next couple of days as
1: for
4: well.
1: You.
4: It was husky. It was terrible. I've been winning some town crying competitions, but I thought, what can I do that's a little bit different? So I turned to the Guinness World Record book. And found that there was someone that had a record about 33 years ago and she hasn't lost it. And I thought, okay, let's give that a go.
0: Oh, so this poor lady had the record. Do we have her, the lady?
5: Yeah, we do. Here it is.
3: Quiet!
0: Oh, God.
5: Okay, mm-hmm. 120 decibels, that's like an ambulance or police siren up close.
1: Oh.
0: You'd be well familiar with that, Amanda. As you're heading home.
1: Well, that's fruits of my roundup.
0: Well, thank you.
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0: We better put the cupcakes on.
1: I think we should, Polly.
0: Instagram is here as well. 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
6: 1989. I had my HQ. In excess were everywhere. The Hawks won the grand final by one goal, and Hog's Breath Cafe were born. Right here in Australia, the haircuts had changed, but Hog's Breath Cafe's iconic 18-hour slow-cooked prime rib, curly fries, and atmosphere unlike anywhere else remain. The home of Hogspitality, an Aussie icon since 89, Hog's Breath Cafe.
15: 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Too fun to turn off.
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0: It's Jonesy and Amanda driving you home. Best you go over to the little oven because it's TikTok Tucker
1: over
0: on a Wednesday.
1: To the little oven, Brendan.
0: Today we're making two ingredient cake. This is where you get cake mix and soda, and it's okay to use Diet Coke. Yeah. You've put that in.
1: This
0: you've mixed it
1: thing.
0: Together.
1: Yeah.
0: You put it on.
1: Well,
0: you put it in.
1: You've missed the salient point of this, which is normally a packet mix. Says you have to have eggs, oil, butter, milk, something like that. This uses none of that. The packet of the mix and a cup of soda. We've used Coca-Cola. You can use lemonade. Mm. You can use anything.
0: What are the egg people going to say? Big egg and big oil.
1: Big egg, big oil, big butter are going to be on your doorstep.
0: Big butter again? Keep away from my doorstep. I've just had this my neck here. And it's known as I shave my I clip my voice. What's it called? Adam's apple.
1: Your voice box. You're shaving on the inside.
0: No, I've clipped my Adam's apple. See that?
1: Yeah.
0: That's the why. I don't know how people get tattoos on there.
1: Oh.
0: You know, you see
1: is it
0: people,
1: painful when you get your Adam's apple?
0: Yeah, like the Dickens. I thought someone had cut my throat open. It's like the old Bushman's Tale, the man from Ironbark. Do you remember that?
1: Yeah, what happened to him?
0: He was a...
1: Whatever happened to him?
0: The man, he had a big beard, came to town. And the barber had the cutthroat razor and he said, I'll show this man from Ironbark. And he had the heated cutthroat razor and he just put it on his neck. But the man from Ironbark thought that he cut his throat wide open.
1: And then what happened?
0: Then he just grew a long beard. Oh, and God. So did everyone else in Ironbark.
1: Even the
0: men
1: women?
0: And women. It was all.
1: Remember those early pictures of, as he was then, Bruce Jenner?
0: Mm-hmm.
1: And they said that he's having that surgery and shaving his throat. We were so less educated then about people who were trans, but I thought, well, that's weird. And then,
0: that is weird.
1: Then, you know, here we are.
0: But painful. How do you do it?
1: Well, you don't do it by shaving like you have. Yeah. I think you have some surgery and anesthetics involved.
0: Yeah, I know.
1: Maybe you should have anesthetics to shave next time if you're going to be this aggressive with yourself.
0: I wasn't being aggressive with myself in the shower. I was just shaving. That's what can happen.
1: Mm.
0: I went too early. Instagram is coming up next as well.
1: And can you hear the cupcakes are cooking?
0: Yep.
1: I don't want the noise of that to put off our Instagram person. Have a listen. It'll be quiet. I think we'll be okay.
0: It's going to be fine.
1: Okay.
0: Instagram is next and the fruits of our endeavors for, what's it called?
1: TikTok Tucker.
0: That's it on a Wednesday coming up. It's Jonesy and Amanda driving you home for Jam Nation.
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1: Money,
2: extra cash,
3: any money. Jonesy and
0: Amanda's. We're having 60 seconds on the clock. That's what's on my mind. If you can pass, you can pass. If you don't know an answer, we'll come back to that question if time permits. You get all the questions right, $1,000.
4: You can leave with $1,000, but then we might tempt you. We can give you $2,000 by answering a bonus question, but it is double or nothing.
0: Sam is in Cobbity. Hello, Sam.
5: How are you, Josie?
0: I'm doing all right.
5: Amanda and your nomination.
4: Oh, Sam, thank you very much.
0: We have your support, Sam, for Amanda's tilt to for the best presenter in the world of television.
5: Definitely. Why wouldn't you?
4: Thank you,
0: Sam. Why wouldn't you?
4: Well, let's
0: head to tvweeklogies.com.au and follow the prompts, by the way.
4: Thank you.
0: Sam, I will say this. We've got TikTok Tucker going at the moment.
4: It smells quite nice.
0: Amanda's baking her two-ingredient cakes.
4: I do think that you may have, Jonesy, wouldn't let it go. I'd put them in the little patty cake holders, put them in the oven. You have pressed a whole lot of other ones around it, so they've taken on Elephant Man shapes.
0: Mm-hmm. Well, don't shame the Elephant Man. They're a good
4: I'm shaming
0: cakes.
4: You. Okay. Sam, we have 10 questions. We have 60 seconds. If you're not sure, say pass. We might have time to come back, okay?
5: Okay.
4: Sam, good luck. Let's see what we can do for you. Question number one, on what day of the week are the Socceroos next playing?
5: Friday.
4: Question two, what is dairy cheese made from?
5: Milk.
4: Question three, 911 is emergency number in which country?
5: America.
4: Question four, Siamese and Ragdoll are breeds of what?
5: Cats.
4: Question five, the Time Warp is performed in which musical?
5: Rocky Horror Show.
4: Question six, which fruit's colour is the same as its name?
5: Lemon.
0: Oh.
5: Orange. Orange.
0: No, no. Hang
4: Actually,
0: on.
4: Oh.
0: Hang on. No.
4: Yeah, lemon's right too. We had orange here, but lemon's the same.
0: The lemon is the same.
5: So
4: is lemon a colour?
0: You are right.
4: Is lemon a colour?
5: Lemon is a colour.
0: Lemon is a colour.
4: Let me see what our producer
0: is saying. Yes, lemon
4: is
0: a colour. Sam, it's happening. Lemon is a colour.
4: Okay, well, what do we do? Let's start the clock again.
5: No, just give me the money.
0: I tell you what, if you get all these right, Sam.
4: Well, okay, what time are we up to, Ryan?
6: We had 30 seconds left.
4: Okay, we're going to start the clock again. Get ready, Sam. Get ready.
6: We'll start it from where we stopped.
4: Okay, Sam, are you ready?
0: Okay,
4: here we go again.
0: You've got that lemon?
4: Here we go. Question seven. Air Maxes are a type of what?
5: Shoe.
4: Question eight. Amelia Earhart was a famous what?
5: Pass.
4: Question nine. Sodium chloride is more commonly known as?
5: Fluoride.
4: Oh, no, we throw you at salt.
5: Oh, no.
4: And Amelia Earhart was a pilot. She crashed
5: that.
4: Over the Pacific many years
0: and
4: ago.
0: And got eaten by coconut crabs.
5: A consolation prize. Come on.
0: It's got consolation
4: Sam's getting aggressive. No, Sam.
5: Come on.
0: What do you want, Sam?
5: I've got one right that you said was wrong.
0: Okay. Well, Sam, I'll tell you what. We'll give you a Jonesy Demand a tea towel.
4: Sam, we're just doing our best here. Sorry, Sam, but also, you got a couple wrong there.
0: Well, we came back. All was fair.
4: We played it as fairly as we could.
0: Yeah. Are you happy with that, Sam?
5: Yeah, you put me off, so, no dramas. But, have a great one. Thank you, and congratulations, Dan Amanda.
0: Okay,
4: thank you, Sam.
0: We've restored your support.
4: Oh, no, don't push it. Don't push it.
0: And he said,
4: Sam,
0: you put me off. He didn't
4: now.
0: Say what you think. He said, you put me off.
4: Oh, yeah.
0: Right, okay. Anyway.
4: Well, that was
0: Thank
4: dramatic.
0: Yeah, drama is the best thing in the world. JonesyDemanda.com.au if you'd like to have a crack at Instagram.
4: And coming up next, you can hear the buzzing. Our cupcakes
0: Speaking
4: are
0: of things
4: ready.
0: Being put off.
4: Our cupcakes are ready. What will they taste like? We'll try them next.
0: It's Jonesy and Amanda driving you home.
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1: We make food from TikTok and eat it.
2: Let's recap. Two-ingredient cupcakes. So if you buy a packet mix, instead of having to add eggs, oil, water, butter, whatever it's requiring.
1: All that junk.
2: Milk. This is just the cake mix itself and a cup of soft drink of any choice you'd
1: today
2: like.
1: Today we're using Diet Coca-Cola.
2: Yes, this is the one that was in the recipe. Some of them have taken on some unusual shapes. I've found three that are relatively cupcake-shaped. And I'm going to pass... Ryan, you take one.
1: You besmirch the good name of the Elephant Man or John Merrick.
2: I did say that some of those shapes look a little reminiscent of his face. Now, I can see that they're kind of stuck to the paper.
1: Yep.
2: Do you think this is because that's normally what the oil and butter would do?
1: Possibly. Yeah, they are kind of stuck. It looks like a... That just looks
2: like Play-Doh.
1: Mm.
2: No, it's just stuck. Have a bite.
1: Okay.
2: Right.
1: Let's see if it's any good. Oh, it's all right.
2: No, it's not.
1: No, what do
2: you think that's all right?
1: Oh, yeah.
2: It's dry.
1: It's
2: horrible.
1: It's got, you know, if you're doing time or you're on Castaway Island, it's better than eating a volleyball.
2: I think Castaway Island is a very nice place in Fiji.
1: Oh, no, I'm talking about Tom Hanks' Castaway Island, not Castaway Island in Fiji, where you get some carver and...
2: That's really dry and horrible. I don't bother making this at all. What would you say, Ryan?
3: It's... got the consistency of sand.
1: Yeah.
2: And somehow it's a bit like Play-Doh.
1: If you've got nothing left but these two ingredients in your cupboard, go for it. But we say don't waste your time.
2: Don't waste
1: your
2: time. Sick, suck, make and slap, gonna make you go yuck. Quite.
4: Righto, you two. That's enough.
1: We will be back tomorrow for Thursday's show.
2: You know who's on our show tomorrow?
1: Tell me.
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1: Well, I'm looking forward to that.
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2: That's
1: so
2: how
1: simple.
2: That goes. 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
1: Yeah.
2: We'll see you then.
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7: Forecast for tonight and tomorrow, remaining fine this evening for the Mallee. Chance of morning fog and a partly cloudy day, 17 for Mildura, Rombo and Oyen. Remaining fine this evening for Lower Western, chance of morning fog and a frost tomorrow and a partly cloudy day, 17 for Wentworth, Pooncarry, Broken Hill, 14. Fine this evening for Riverland, chance of morning fog and a partly cloudy day, top of 17 for Renmark. 3-day forecast for St Asia, Friday and Saturday exactly the same, chance of morning fog and a partly cloudy day, 16, and Sunday cloudy, chance of afternoon showers, 18. Overnight for St Asia, a low of 3.
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10: Hey, it's the Christian O'Connell Show. On today's show, Rio spent 2 hours watching a house down the road from him being demolished. Is this a guy thing? I got so excited hearing about it. But is it a guy thing? All the women that work on the show are utterly bored as Rio was telling me about it. I was captivated. Also on today's show, we do this every Wednesday. We call it What Are the Odds? Your stories of coincidence and chance. Coming up next, a demolition story. Yeah. Gripping radio. You're not touching that dial.
0: Feeling good. River 1467.

0: Christian O'Connell Show. All right, Rio is going to tell us something that he saw yesterday. And two reactions before the show when he started talking about it. Me and Lockie, we all were like deeply excited and animated and activated in what Rio had seen. Caitlin and producer Tina, the two chuckle sisters, were bored.
1: Didn't care at all.
0: And I then talked about that boredom, and they said, we're not remotely interested in this. I said, Tina, do you find it interesting? And she was like, no, not really. And so we think it's a guy thing.
1: Mm.
0: Is this a guy thing? What did you see yesterday? And I'm jealous. I wish you would have called me. I would have come around to watch it with you.
1: I had the best afternoon ever yesterday. On the end of my street, this big block of houses were getting demolished. It was demolition day. So they had all the big machines, the excavator. That's the only one I know the name of, but yeah. Rolling in. And I said to the guy, oh, when are you doing this? He goes, today. I said, oh, can I just stand by the fence? He goes, yeah, no worries. So I went down, stood by the front fence and watched for 2.5 hours.
0: Amazing.
1: As they dismantled this. Ooh, crash. Yeah. Took them away. Took the roof
0: smash
1: down. Yeah. And then they hack it like the middle. I don't even know what it's called. And then it starts to tumble down and they start scraping it away and then they move to the
0: Is there a wrecking ball?
1: There wasn't a wrecking ball. Now, movies and cartoons have led me to believe that
0: there would be... And Miley Cyrus, to be fair. Led us up the garden path here of lies.
1: There was no wrecking ball, and sadly, there was no, what do you call that? TNT
0: detonator.
1: I was sort of expecting that.
2: Explosives in a residential area, really.
0: I'm telling you now, if the people who run KO Sports want to make extra money, start streaming demolitions around Australia live.
1: Yes. I could.
0: I'd gladly pay up to $9.99 a month for just demolitions and buildings being blown up. I'd happily pay for that.
1: It's so worth. I couldn't leave. It was like I was hypnotized.
0: How long do you think?
1: Literally 2.5 hours, 1 till 3:30.
0: Yeah.
1: And I could have stayed longer, but you do have things to do eventually.
0: I guess so. And were you alone, or were there other men? Because it's like a magnet to men.
1: There were every single man that walked past was drawn to it and would stay for at least 10 minutes.
0: It's like moths to a flame, isn't it?
1: Yes, literally.
0: Nearby, I reckon. And they smell. Is it the dust in the air? Like, hang on, someone. There's a building being flattened right now. I need. You just know where it is.
1: And we didn't say a word to each other. No one spoke to each other. We just stood there silently,
0: watching a building being destroyed.
1: Hey, it was awesome.
0: And then there's nothing.
1: Yeah, and then
0: within hours,
1: raised to the ground.
0: Yeah.
1: Oh. And then they start picking the stuff up, putting in the skip. I could have watched that as well. That was fascinating.
0: Patty, are you interested in this?
2: No, I can't believe you've got 2.5 hours in an afternoon, of any afternoon, to just sit,
1: no kids,
2: stand and watch
1: no
2: that.
1: No partner at
0: Chuckle
1: the moment.
0: Sisters, hearing it for the second time.
3: 10 minutes is even long enough. That other man was standing there watching that. All they're doing is knocking something down. It's just going to go crash down.
0: No, the big equipment. You know, and being able to use that kind of big, heavy equipment, but using it delicately and with precision, those are skills.
3: I just wouldn't even think that far into it. I'd just be like, oh, that place is getting knocked down.
1: And the best part of watching it is it's up there, and then you can see when it's about, it starts wobbling.
0: Wow, that tension point.
1: Yes.
0: Guys, it's happening. You're not looking away.
1: No, you're like, a crash.
0: You know what? You've started a new trend.
1: What?
0: Demolition maxing. It's a new maxing. Get on board. It would appear this is a guy thing. So far, based on feedback, no women on the show are remotely interested in what Rio spent 2 hours yesterday of his day doing. No, Abby has just joined the show. She's running our socials, doing a great job. She's like, no, I'm out. She probably will fall asleep editing this. This will probably be the video of the year. This will go trendy more than Shannon Knowles singing Friday, doing his cover of Horses. This will be the big one.
1: Yeah.
0: Abby, when you put this live, just put in like, in between every other word Rio's speaking, just put in buildings being flattened.
1: Oh, that would be sick.
0: Big equipment with those big tires. They don't even have tires, they have tracks.
1: Yes.
0: Maybe I've got this wrong, but I'm just basing it on our research and feedback so far. This is definitely a guy thing about being captivated by a building being demolished. Are there any women who are listening to this actually getting very, very excited and going, bloody hell, has he got any videos of that? You got any photos? I'd like to put them on socials.
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cheers to those moments in music you just have to crank up. 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

0: Christian O'Connell Show. Hot topic right now. One of the hottest topics of the year. Demolitions. Buildings being demolished. Is it a guy thing? Christian, it is not. My name is Lynn. It fascinates me too.
1: Right.
0: Where have you been all my life, Lynn? Massive machinery. Even it's pleasing to say massive machinery. I might just start saying that more, like tomorrow's show, massive machinery. Even if there isn't any, it's like a dog whistle to certain people to get excited about tomorrow's show. This Friday on the Christian O'Connell Show, massive machinery. Christian, it is not true. I'm a woman and I'm interested in demolition. Imagine you just tuned in right now, like, what the hell are they doing? It is not true. This is from Chrissy T. I'm a woman and I'm interested in demolition. Very interested in the demolition process. We had a house being demolished behind our property a couple of years back, and I was watching it from the windows upstairs between meetings over the two-day process. Well, you had, like, VIP.
2: Yeah.
0: You were in the corporate suites up there.
2: In the box.
0: Christian, not just a guy thing. They're building a new apartment complex across the road from my shop. I often get sidetracked watching them when I should be working. Christian, I've got an offer for you and the team. This is from Matthew Lloyd. My wife and I are demolishing our house in the next few weeks. Do you want to come and stream it live on the show?
2: Yes.
0: Demolition Station. Good times are here, guys. Watch the ratings raise up, not raise to the ground, hopefully. Right, they must rise up. Up and to the right. Thank you very much for that. We've got some calls here. Pam, demolitions. Is it a guy thing? Do you find it boring?
3: Absolutely not. I would be dragging my chair down there and I'd stay for 4 hours if I could.
2: Yes.
0: I love this. Welcome to the gang. Welcome to the gang. You're welcome here to the Demolition Club. Pam,
3: absolutely.
0: Thank you very much.
3: No worries, guys.
0: Monica, welcome to the show. Are you in the Demolition Club or out?
4: I am. We have a triple block being done at the moment in our street.
0: Oh, stop it.
4: I send it to my grandson and my daughter, and it's the noise. It's just lovely. It really is. It doesn't annoy me one bit.
0: Oh,
4: I just love
0: God.
4: It.
0: A tripler.
4: A triple block.
0: The trifecta,
4: yeah,
0: the Holy
4: the
0: Cross.
4: All the trucks are going up and down the street and the mud's everywhere. I love it.
0: Yeah, this is powerful radio, actually. Very powerful radio. All right, is anyone else blowing anything up? A large building anywhere in Australia the next couple of weeks. What I want to do is find out in the next sort of 2 or 3 months, what's the very biggest thing that has been blown up here in Australia? And then we'll send intern Pete and we will stream this live.
2: Yes, that would be awesome for some people.
0: No. The world. Now, a lot of you are saying, find the audio from when they had to, sadly, a well washed up on shore, very big, like a 9-ton, 45-foot well, washed up dead. It got beached in Oregon, Florida, in 1970. It's a very famous story. They couldn't cut it up. They had to blow it up.
2: Well, that's problem solving.
0: Yeah. Have a listen to this then. This is from the 70s.
5: It had a stinking whale of a problem. What to do with one 45-foot, 8-ton whale dead on arrival? It couldn't be cut up and then buried because nobody wanted to cut it up, and it couldn't be burned. So dynamite it was, some 20 cases or a half ton of it.
0: Oh, my word. Let's play on.
5: Our cameras stopped rolling immediately after the blast.
0: Uh-oh.
5: The humor of the entire situation suddenly gave way to a run for survival as huge chunks of whale blubber fell everywhere.
0: Yeah, of course.
5: Pieces of meat passed high over our heads while others were falling at our feet. A parked car over a quarter of a mile from the blast site was the target of one large chunk. Everyone on the scene was covered with small particles of dead whale.
6: That is gross.
0: That is gross. That's rank. Can you imagine the smell of whale blubber falling from the skies? 9 tons of it.
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0: Welcome to What Are the Odds? We do this every Wednesday on the show. Your stories of coincidence and chance.
1: I was working in London in one of the biggest pubs. I'm in the bathroom, and as I come out of the cubicle, a lady comes out of the toilet beside me, and it's my cousin that I haven't seen for 10 years. And then I hear in a really thick Derry accent, "Oh my God." And I turn around, it's my other cousin. The other day I woke up, my husband's like, "How did you sleep?" I said, "I had this weird dream that I was driving in a car with my daughter and I was running red lights." And he said, "I was just having a dream that you're in the car with our daughter running a red light."
0: What are the light odds? Believe it or not. Here we got Dench. Welcome to the show.
2: So last year, my daughter and I were in Athens on a holiday. And I have a Greek friend here in Australia who I work with. His name's Archie, and he was sending me, photos and memes of places to go and food to eat.
0: Cool.
2: And he also had some other friends from up where he lives in Rosebud here in Athens as well, from Melbourne. I didn't know these people. And he advised them to go to a place called Little Cook. And they apparently took a video and sent this video to him, which then he forwarded to me saying, "Oh, you should go to this place called Little Cook." And I looked at this video and my daughter and I pretty much featured on it.
3: Oh, you were in the video? No.
0: You were in, what, in the background?
2: Yeah, we were just walking down Little Cook and his friend's wife was recording his video and we were on it.
0: Fantastic. That's a great story, Dinch. Believe it or not. Thank you very much for sharing me.
2: My pleasure.
0: Let's get a Meg now. Welcome to the show.
4: Hi, how are you?
0: We're good, Meg. And what is your story for What Are the Odds?
4: My daughter, Chloe, put me onto the Bank of Christian. Uploaded my bill. Still waiting on that phone call, by the way.
0: Hey, got a couple more days. Got a couple more days to go.
4: I started listening to Gold. And I'm on my way to work maybe two Wednesdays ago, and I heard What Are the Odds? Well, I didn't have the phone number, but I did have a pretty good What Are the Odds? So I thought, oh, at a later date. Anyway, as I'm driving, I'm thinking, this guy sounds all right. I'm a bit partial to a Pommy accent, me. I'm thinking, I wonder what Christian O'Connell looks like. And you wouldn't believe it. There's a billboard on the side of the road on the M4 with your face
0: no
4: on
0: way.
4: It.
0: What are the billboard odds?
4: To God, what are the bloody odds?
0: The marketing team will love this. They managed to get one new listener from those billboards.
4: They got a new listener.
0: It costs hundreds of thousands to get you, Meg.
4: There you go.
0: Well, Meg, thanks for giving the show a go, and hopefully I call you before the end of the week.
4: Well, you never know.
0: You never know.
4: No worries. Thank you, guys.
0: Thanks for giving us a go, Meg. Bye.
4: That's okay. Bye.
0: Hey, what are the odds? We're going from Meg to Megan. Megan?
5: Hello. How you going, Christian?
0: I'm good. Okay. What's your story for us? Welcome to the show.
5: So my What Are the Odds? Thank you. Many years ago in the 1990s, my ex-husband's father went on a trip with a group of Vietnam War veterans back over to Vietnam. And they did lots of sightseeing, obviously, and reminiscing and that sort of thing. So the extraordinary thing that happened on this trip was that while these guys were in one of the areas where the Australians had been based, they were milling around in an open area, and these little local kids came up to them wanting to sell things that they had. Anyway, one little boy had a set of dog tags, you know, like the identification tags that soldiers wear in war. Anyway, the men were looking at these tags, and they flipped them over, and the name on them was the name of one of the men in the travel party. Oh, and they were his tags that he'd lost while serving over there.
0: What a story.
5: It was astounding.
0: It wasn't
5: and the
0: just
5: thing
0: fooled
5: was, the little
0: them.
5: Boy had only found them the week before.
0: Wow.
3: Oh, my God.
6: I've got goosebumps.
0: Yeah, me too. I've got goosebumps too. What an incredible story, Megan.
5: Yeah, it really was. And back in the day in the 90s, there used to be this show on Australian television called The Extraordinary. And it was on that show as well at the time.
0: Oh, wow. We're going to try and dig that out. I need to know more about the TV show called The Extraordinary.
5: The guy used to come on and go, "The Extraordinary."
0: It's such an Australian idea for a TV show. Megan, thank you so much for calling. We're going to send you a prize.
5: Oh, lovely.
0: Beautiful story. Thanks for sharing.
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0: 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Today's time waster. We're looking for your optimistic movies.
1: What about Glad Max?
2: Yes, Silver.
1: Just very happy driving around.
3: Come to me.
2: What?
3: For a pocket money, please.
1: You know who that is?
2: I don't.
1: Head of the American Mafiosa. The good father.
2: Very good.
1: A daughter a pay rise.
2: Can we get that impression again?
1: No, we can't. It's actually hurt my throat. And you know, I've got to be ready, match ready for tomorrow and Friday.
2: Gold.
1: New country for old men. Oh, welcome to Australia. You've emigrated.
2: Silver plus.
1: Caster, yay! I'm alone on this island away from that miserable wife.
2: Oh, Christian. Oh. Gold for bravery.
1: The cheater. Now, not very optimistic, is the movie Taken with Liam Neeson.
2: No.
1: A relentlessly violent movie. Mm. But Liam's a reformed character. That's right. Bin's taken in. He took my bins.
2: You know what? That's gold plus.
1: The image of him taken as a reformed hitman, bringing the neighbourhood's bins in.
2: They have a very specific set of skills.
1: I know what bin day is. And The Silence of the Lambs. Terrifying movie.
2: Oh, yeah.
1: The Science? Are you kidding me? How are they born? They only come into season once a year. Oh, cute.
2: Did you?
1: The Science of the Lambs.
2: Have you been Googling lamb science?
1: I did. Yes, I'm such a thicky. I actually just typed in, how lambs made? How lamb made? Rhea, what have you got? Optimistic. It's the thought of that taxi. It's really just bringing me down, guys.
2: Jeez, these rappers are optimistic these days.
1: Yeah?
2: They're buoyant in the hood.
1: Oh, no. Bronze, that's optimistic.
2: I know what you achieved last summer.
1: Well done. That's good. Gold.
2: Tony Robbins hood.
1: No, that's very good. Yes, that's good. Gold.
2: Finally. You can do it! You can do it!
1: Why is the Italian voice? He wasn't an Italian nonna. He was an alien. You can do it!
2: In the Happy Gilmore movies. He's that guy.
1: Sorry.
2: You can do it. Rob Schneider.
1: Yeah, it was my Mexican Rob Schneider. No one is ready for a Rob Schneider impression. You need to tell us.
2: Sorry, I thought...
1: You can't just break into a Rob Schneider.
2: I thought he's one of those cultural touch points that everyone's just got ready to go
1: to. No one's ever ready for a Rob Schneider. No. Okay, yeah. All right. What have you got then? Optimistic movies. Optimisticheimer.
2: Oh, Silver Plus.
1: Dude, there's my car.
2: That's gold.
1: Well done, Nadine. Simple and effective. Yeah. Very happy Gilmore.
2: Bronze.
1: No, come on. He's very happy.
2: You can. Very.
1: Someone's very happy today.
2: You can do it.
1: Boppenheimer.
2: That's gold.
1: In my mind, they're playing that game, Bop It. So I love playing that with the kids.
0: maybe not.
1: The Wizard of Awesome.
2: Silver Plus.
1: That's very good, Scott. The 40-year-old virgin frequent flyer. That is genius. Andrew Cox, that is very good. The 40-year-old virgin frequent flyer. Joy Story.
2: Gold.
1: Well done, Robin. This is great. Daydreaming on Elm Street.
2: Silver.
1: On Golden Retriever Pond.
2: Gold.
1: Very clever. Around the World in 80. Yay.
2: Bronze.
1: Freddy Got Scotch Fingers.
2: Oh, lovely
1: with a cup of tea.
2: Finger, yes. Ooh. Let me dip it in some milk.
1: Yes, please, Nana.
2: Gold.
1: E.T. Extra tremendous.
2: Gold.
1: Last time any of us used the phrase, the word tremendous.
2: Yeah.
1: All right, who is winning today?
2: A lot of good ones, but the 40-year-old virgin frequent flyer.
1: Yep, you are today's winner. Thank you very much. That's the Christian O'Connell Show for today. We are back tomorrow. If you've got stories about famous last words or dangerous nans, we're after them. We're going to do a part two tomorrow. And then tomorrow's show, we're counting down as we head to Toowoomba and then ready in Hedonden for the big live unveil of the big pub reno we've been doing the last couple of weeks. Our special guest singing live with three songs on Friday is Shannon Knoll. We're getting ready on tomorrow's show. And also details on how you could be winning this week on the show. Australia's biggest ever meat tray.
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1: Forecast for tonight and tomorrow, remaining fine this evening for the Mallee. Chance of morning fog and a partly cloudy day, 17 for Mildura, Rombo and Oyen. Remaining fine this evening for Lower Western, chance of morning fog and a frost tomorrow and a partly cloudy day, 17 for Wentworth, Pooncarry, Broken Hill, 14. Fine this evening for Riverland, chance of morning fog and a partly cloudy day, top of 17 for Renmark. 3-day forecast for St Asia, Friday and Saturday exactly the same, chance of morning fog and a partly cloudy day, 16. And Sunday, cloudy, chance of afternoon showers, 18. Overnight for St Asia, a low of 3.
0: Now, an hour of music from the decade.

We'll take a look at his solo career and also his time with Cold Chisel. Ian Moss, our special guest on tonight's 80s at 8. Now let's kick it off with a rather interesting song released in 1979. This track got a huge boost here in Australia when Channel 7 used it as a theme for their coverage for the 1980s Moscow Olympics. The English version went on to hit number one in Australia for 6 weeks, turning it into one of the most unexpected disco hits of the era. This is Genghis Khan with Moscow. You're on the 80s at 8.

0: You're on the 80s at 8, Shane Bryan with you, and that was Martika's 80s version of the classic, I Feel the Earth Move. Now it's time to introduce this week's 80s artist.
1: They didn't just make hits, they defined a decade. If you had them on your mixtape or blasted them in the car, this one's for you. It's our 80s Artist Spotlight.
0: Now, there aren't too many guitarists in this country you can recognise from the very first note. Ian Moss, however, is one of them. The voice and the feeling and the guitar playing, incredible style that helped define a generation of Australian music. Of course, it all began with Cold Chisel, a band that cut their teeth the hard way, grinding it out night after night in the pub circuit, building a reputation as one of the tightest and toughest live acts in the country. I had a chance to catch up with Mossy and I asked him about the early days in the pub scene.
2: Yeah, we did. We were and very fortunate timing in so many ways. Because the pub scene only just really started around the mid-70s and went off. There was all sort of different kinds of venues before that. But the pub scene came along. Suddenly every pub wanted to, it was best entertainment people could get. People flocked to the pubs to see live music. So every pub was putting on live bands we were, fortunately for enough, we were paying six nights a week and probably a few times over the weekend. Timing was amazing.
3: If there was, in those early days, if there was any point that really stood out to you, what would that be?
2: Tough question. All I can say is slogging away at it, slowly building up the scene, but then we hit our straps, struck a bit of gold, in particular with the third Cold Chisel out studio album, which was East.
3: Yeah.
2: And where everyone, I could just feel this thing all screaming up to another plateau of, as band members began to contribute to and not rely completely on Don Walker.
3: Yeah.
2: To do all the songwriting and Phil Small wrote My Baby, Steve Prestwich wrote When the War is Over.
0: We'll hear more from Mossy a little bit later. This is his classic song, Bow River. You're on the 80s at 8. Listen.

0: Well, this was topping the box office.
1: E.T. Phone.
0: This was playing on your radio. It's the 80s at 8. 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

0: You're on the 80s at 8. Shane Bryan with you. That was Ian Moss, Tucker's Daughter. And what an incredible debut it was. Back in 1989, it shot to number one in Australia. Stayed there 4 weeks, helping his album Matchbook become one of the biggest Aussie releases of the era. Of course, going solo came after the end of one of Australia's greatest bands. When I caught up with Mossy, I asked him leading into that solo success how the breakup of Cold Chisel actually came about.
1: What was the point when you called it quits and you said, okay, you know, that's it?
2: It's a culmination of things. Yeah, we're talking about from 1982, just last stand was December 83 in Sydney and Sent. Yeah, no, just a thing of culmination of everything. It was a little bit of a dry up in the creativity.
1: Yeah.
2: So much hard work, so much living in each other's pockets. What we really need to do is say, hey, guys, let's take a hiatus and let's not call it a day. But at the time, we did call it a day, and it was quite heartbreaking and scary. But saying, you know, we look back now, which we fondly call it just a hiatus, as everyone has stretched their wings and left the nest and had a crack at things on their own. Some of us did rather well at that.
0: Great to hear Mossy reflecting on those early days. Now, from an Aussie classic coming up shortly, an 80s movie anthem. This one actually had a bit of Hollywood history behind it. Berlin's Take My Breath Away. It was recorded for Top Gun, went on to win the Academy Award for Best Original Song, as well as a Golden Globe. And that's coming up next on the 80s at 8.
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1: Kingswood? 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

cheers to those moments in music you just have to crank up. 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

on the 80s at 8. Shane Bryan with you. That was Mike Oldfield, Maggie Riley with Moonlight Shadow. Now, bit of a sad news day for Aussie music fans. One of the true voices of our generation is stepping away from the stage. Darryl Braithwaite, of course, today announced his retirement. Sherbet frontman, solo star, ARIA Hall of Fame inductee. He is not doing any more live performances at the age of 77. I think it's probably time anyway. After nearly 60 years, he simply says it's become too physically difficult for him to sing comfortably, and it's taken the joy out of the performance. Of course, Sherbet gave us one of the biggest Aussie hits of the 70s with How's That? But of course, this hour, it's all about the 80s. And by the mid-80s, Darryl had been away from the charts for close to a decade. By April 1988, he stepped back into the studio to record the album Edge, a smoother, more adult contemporary sound that clicked instantly with audiences. And that album, of course, delivered a string of hits. As the days go by, All I Do, and this one.

suddenly Darryl Braithwaite was right back where he belonged on the radio all through the late 80s. And then, of course, came The Horses, went on to become one of his biggest hits. Now, while The Horses was such a huge hit, it was really Edge that started the comeback and reintroduced the voice to a whole new generation. And today, he says thank you after 58 years in music. And while he's stepping away from the stage, those 80s hits are going to be still around and still as strong as ever.

0: All I can say is we thank you for the incredible music that you gave us. Coming up next, a classic that actually started life back in the 60s with the Staple Singers, Respect Yourself. Kane Gang next on the 80s at 8.
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0: And that wraps up the 80s at 8 for tonight. Tomorrow night on the show, our classic 80s album is Guns N' Roses' Appetite for Destruction. 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We will go down to Paradise City with Guns N' Roses tomorrow night on the 80s at 8. 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
3: 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I had my HQ. In excess were everywhere. The Hawks won the grand final by one goal, and Hog's Breath Cafe were born. Right here in Australia, the haircuts had changed, but Hog's Breath Cafe's iconic 18-hour slow-cooked prime rib, curly fries and atmosphere unlike anywhere else remain. 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
0: River 1467 weather for Ontario General Store, 8th Street, Mildura.
9: Forecast for tonight and tomorrow, remaining fine this evening for the Mallee. Chance of morning fog and a partly cloudy day, 17 for Mildura, Rombo and Oyen. Remaining fine this evening for the Lower Western, chance of morning fog and a frost tomorrow and a partly cloudy day, 17 for Wentworth, Pooncarry, Broken Hill, 14. Fine this evening for Riverland, chance of morning fog and a partly cloudy day, top of 17 for Renmark. 3-day forecast for St Asia, Friday and Saturday exactly the same, chance of morning fog and a partly cloudy day, 16, and Sunday cloudy, chance of afternoon showers, 18. Overnight for St Asia, a low of 3.
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8: Forecast for tonight and tomorrow, remaining fine this evening for the Mallee. Chance of morning fog and a partly cloudy day, 17 for Mildura, Rombo and Oyen. Remaining fine this evening for Lower Western, chance of morning fog and a frost tomorrow and a partly cloudy day, 17 for Wentworth, Pooncarry, Broken Hill, 14. Fine this evening for Riverland, chance of morning fog and a partly cloudy day, top of 17 for Renmark. 3-day forecast for St Asia, Friday and Saturday exactly the same, chance of morning fog and a partly cloudy day, 16. And Sunday, cloudy, chance of afternoon showers, 18. Overnight for St Asia, a low of 3.
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nothing less, the kindest guy I ever knew. 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
3: 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For Good Deal Tyres, 504 to 510 Benetook Avenue, Mildura.
4: Forecast for tonight and tomorrow, remaining fine this evening for the Mallee. Chance of morning fog and a partly cloudy day, 17 for Mildura, Rombo and Oyen. Remaining fine this evening for Lower Western, chance of morning fog and a frost tomorrow and a partly cloudy day, 17 for Wentworth, Pooncarry, Broken Hill, 14. Fine this evening for Riverland, chance of morning fog and a partly cloudy day, top of 17 for Renmark. 3-day forecast for Sunraysia, Friday and Saturday exactly the same, chance of morning fog and a partly cloudy day, 16. And Sunday, cloudy, chance of afternoon showers, 18. Overnight for Sunraysia, a low of 3.
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0: days to go until the grand reopening of the Criterium, the pub we've renovated with our good friends at Forex. Steve Lamb is currently driving from Darwin to Brisbane. Hopes to get there by Friday and hoping to come and join us for the big pub show. Steve, come and join us at the Criterion Hotel. We've got coffee, we've got warm food, we've got Shannon Noel. We're going to be there.
1: Darwin to Brisbane is a huge drive.
0: I mean, have a quick look. How many Ks are we talking?
1: Well, it's a 36-hour drive.
0: You'd be able to do like 10 laps in the UK. Well, I hope we do see you Friday.
1: It would be amazing.
0: It would be a miracle. Maybe we should have a VIP section for listeners. At the moment, it's just Steve and his wife. World's smallest VIP section.
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3: For the Mallee and Low Eastern District today, chance of morning fog, then a sunny day, 17. Tomorrow, fog, then sunny, 16. And Saturday, mostly sunny, 16. Overnight for Sunraysia, a low of 3.
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0: listening to some of the team members about the thermals that they're going to be packing and balaclavas and ski wear and some of this. How is this going to be fresh there?
1: I thought
0: like 12 degrees.
1: Well, my understanding, I assumed Toowoomba would be stinking hot like the rest of Queensland.
0: You think it's Queensland?
1: That's what I thought. But apparently,
0: but everyone's going like, oh, it's going to be very cold there.
1: It just looks...
0: An Australian's idea of cold is 9 degrees.
1: Yes.
0: And you start thinking the ice age is coming again.
1: That is, for anything single digits is freezing.
0: The big freeze is here as it hits 7.
1: But I don't think it's going to be colder than Melbourne. That seems
2: wrong, we've got a very mild winter. I'm just looking. It's currently 6 degrees.
0: You're right, Pat. It is very mild at the moment.
2: It is colder.
0: Yesterday, I thought that we'd actually just forward-winded or forgotten this year about winter, and we were now as confused as that. Is this spring today?
1: I found this freezing.
0: Oh my God.
2: Toowoomba this morning is half of what it is currently in Melbourne. So Melbourne at the moment is 10. Sydney's on about the same currently. Toowoomba at 6 degrees right now.
1: Okay, so it is
2: colder.
0: So Shannon Noll always sings in a t-shirt. I was looking at some videos of him yesterday. He's never not in a t-shirt. He's jacked.
1: It's a tight t-shirt.
0: It's a tight t-shirt. So do you think he's still going to be rocking that if it's like 9 degrees? He's singing outside in a beer garden at 8 a.m.
1: That's a good point.
0: Is he going to be rugged up?
1: I can't imagine him in like a down jacket and a scarf.
0: We should have one
1: like
0: ready.
1: But he's a tough old fella. He's off the land.
2: Yes, he's a man of the land.
1: Exactly. I think he'll still be in, if anything, maybe a singlet, those really short shorts that tradies wear.
0: All right, then let's get him some 4X budgie smugglers. Let's just see what a man of the land are you. Because he's putting all that time in the gym. Don't waste it. Mm. Don't hide it under clothing. Show us the glutes and quads and calves.
1: I don't know if we can say that to him.
0: No, we don't.
1: Caitlin can. Yes, yeah.
0: That's what producers are for, to have those conversations. Now, right now at the World Cup, then, England are playing Ghana. And this week, a lot of the big stars have been getting big goals. Like Messi got 2 goals. The way the commentators and everyone around the world is talking about Messi, right, it's as if he's 109. They're going, this ancient man has managed to score 5 goals so far in the tournament. I actually googled him. How old is Messi? He's actually 39 today.
2: Wow.
0: Today is Lionel Messi's birthday. He's 39, but you think they count like he's 109.
1: Yeah, that's what I thought.
0: That's his job. He's still able to kick goals. And so, he's 39. Yesterday, you know, we were talking on the show and I was asking people, has anyone gone to see Toy Story 5? Because I'd read the reviews and they've been quite dismissive of it. And a lot of our listeners went to see it at the weekend and really enjoyed it. And I know we do double thumbs up, but on their recommendations alone, I took my 20-year-old daughter Lois. We went to see it last night and we loved it.
1: Oh, it's good.
0: I would highly recommend it. I'll tell you more because it's a really special, beautiful movie that's very different in one key way than all the other previous 4 movies.
1: Awesome.
0: Yeah. Some more on that coming up next. 3-Word Wednesday.
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Lots going on the show today. In 2 hours' time of day, we do this every Wednesday. What are the odds? Your stories of coincidence and chance. Also, the Bank of Christian could be calling you during the show today and all week and paying off your bills. It is 24 hours to go until Toowoomba. Now, are we going to the Arctic Circle? Because just listen.

0: Sinéad O'Connell show. Why are you laughing at one of our star players, Harry Kane, being headbutted by a Ghanaian dirty player? Red card, get off.
1: I was laughing at your reaction. The song's finishing and all I hear is Christian go, ah!
0: I was actually yelling off at the TV. Off, you damaged Sir Harry Kane. YouTube, beautiful day. Good morning, Christian O'Connell, Show and Gold, 15 minutes past six. Every Wednesday, middle of the week, we ask you how your week is going so far. What is your three-word Wednesday? What's it for you, Pats?
2: I reckon I'm pretty nifty and I reckon I'm up as we come into Wednesday. I sold my daughter's school blazer, her old school blazer, on Facebook Marketplace, which is great because, you know, it's just hanging in the wardrobe.
0: And plus it costs so much money. This uniforms cost a fortune.
2: So anyway,
0: who is it? Armani making their blazers?
2: I don't know, but they cost
0: like
2: as much as
0: the most expensive blazer.
2: Insane.
0: Whatever outfit you get to go to, like, you know, a fancy party or a christening or a wedding, is a fraction of what we're putting our kids in.
2: It's just insane. It's insane. Anyway, so the man that bought it came, and before he got there, of course, we've got a big fluffy white dog. He's got a double coat and fur just sticks to everything.
0: Oh, yeah. We got the dog and the cat. It's the
2: insane.
0: Cat. It's just like his hair sort of just drifts through the air.
2: Yes.
0: And I'm like, don't even know how he gets on clothes that he can't have gone anywhere near.
2: Well, it's so funny. Audrey says she'll go to school and her friends have got Presley fur on their blazers.
0: Fur transference.
2: And they haven't even been in our house. It's insane.
0: So tell me this, Pat. So I'm interested, right? So the girls' schools over the years would have like a shop where... Yeah. You could sell the stuff, but are you going direct so you can make more money?
2: There's a website.
1: Cut out the middleman.
0: No, I got it because they take a cut. Mm. It's like the mum selling it as well. It's like a mum mafia.
2: It's actually really streamlined and brilliant. You just list. You don't even have to, like, put in the ad. There's, like, a list of what you've got. Tick the box and it just takes you through the steps. And it's just brilliant. Books, calculators, uniforms, sports equipment. It's really, really great. Anyway, so this guy came, but before he got there, I thought, I've really got to brush down this jacket. It's covered in dog fur. So I knew he was coming and I dumped it on the sofa, only Presley sat on it. It's like, yeah, of course you would. You wouldn't have sat on that, you know, place on the sofa.
0: Well, actually,
2: otherwise.
0: He is the sofa.
2: Yeah,
0: you normally sit on him and watch TV. It's like a giant beanbag.
2: Yes. We've got one of those, you know, those roller sticky things?
0: We got them everywhere. Yeah. I have to take one everywhere. I've got one in my bag at work.
2: Yeah, you get
0: because sometimes middle of a show, I'm like, bloody, there's Larry hair on me. How has he got here?
2: A little bit of Larry.
0: It's half an hour away.
2: Anyway, we were out of the sticky things. I thought, oh gosh, what am I going to do? I can't hand over this jacket.
0: What about the wet hand?
2: Well, I tried the dishcloth.
0: Yeah.
2: And it still would stick to it. And I thought, you know what? I had the Dyson stick vacuum leaning up against the wall. I thought, you know what?
0: I've put it on a hanger. I just hoovered it.
2: It worked so well.
0: It works really well, Pat.
2: It was brilliant.
0: It's really reassuring as well. It takes ages because you've got to use it. Did you use that super thin nozzle?
2: No, I just used the proper vacuum.
0: Oh,
2: like the
0: wow.
2: proper vacuum.
1: Oh, the one that goes on the floor.
2: Yes.
0: Yeah. Oh, but surely that would have had loads of his hair already stuck in it.
2: No, the Dysons are so good. So I just laid it on the carpet and just like went over. I couldn't sort of go backwards and forwards because it rolled up on me. So I could just go.
0: You should have fitted the blazer on Presley and then hoovered it on that, like a clothes horse.
2: A literal horse. Chris came home halfway through and he goes, what on earth have I just walked into? But it came up perfect. And the man came, he was happy, I was happy, being at a baker.
1: Did you tell him you vacuumed it with a Dyson?
0: He doesn't need to know. All he needs to know is he's got a good deal there and a clean, dog hair free blazer.
1: That's true.
2: Right, yeah. Exactly.
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0: Christian O'Connell Show. Christian, my three-word Wednesday, night shift, then golf.
1: Oh. So wait, you've worked all night, then you're going to go and play what?
0: 9 holes, 18 holes? That is impressive, sir. Christian, my three-word Wednesday is thrilling TV series. Christian, my wife and I are currently watching the show on Netflix. Have you seen it? I Will Find You. 4 episodes in. We cannot wait to watch it tonight. There's only one problem, though. We have 3 daughters that won't go to bloody sleep, so it's always a late night for us. Me and my family watched it over the weekend. It is one of the best Netflix shows ever.
2: Whoa, be cool.
0: 10 out of 10.
2: Wow.
0: It's so good. With so hard to do these days as well because everything gets bloody leaked online. A spoiler and a plot twist, proper old-fashioned plot twist, you see out of nowhere.
2: Okay.
0: We actually all catch one. Oh, my God. Oh, no. And then you start playing it. But it's the second episode. He said
2: stop,
0: that.
2: Stop.
0: Oh, my God. It's good. It's so good. That Harlan Coben, I interviewed him years ago, lovely guy. He's written about 20 books.
2: Right.
0: He's done an 8-book deal with Netflix.
2: Oh, that's
0: he's
2: money.
0: Also written one, co-written one with Reese Witherspoon.
3: Really?
2: Oh, right.
0: Yeah,
2: hey,
0: yeah.
2: Wow.
0: He's a machine. Yeah, I cannot recommend that enough. It is so addictive as well. Yeah, I think there's 8 episodes, I don't know. I think on Saturday evening we did 6.
2: Incredible.
0: They're half-hour episodes. But Steve Lamb is currently driving from Darwin to Brisbane. Hopes to get there by Friday and hoping to come and join us for the big pub show. Steve, please do that. Come and join us at the Criterion Hotel. It's in Hellerdon. Put it into the sat-nav right now and come and join us. We'll be there from 6 a.m. till 9 a.m. We've got coffee. We've got warm food. We've got Shannon Noel. We're going to be there.
2: Down to Brisbane is a huge drive.
0: I mean, have a quick look. How many Ks are we talking? What is that? In this crazy big country, Darwin to Brisbane. Would he make it in time? We should be tracking his progress, you know, like Santa's sleigh.
2: Yeah. It will. Well, it's a 36-hour drive.
0: What? Oh,
2: it's 3,400 kilometers.
0: Oh, my gosh.
2: 36 hours just pure driving.
0: I can't wrap my head around that. You'd be able to do like 10 laps of the UK with those 36 hours. You could probably do all the European countries in 36 hours. How many hours are you allowed to do a day? If he's a lorry driver, they have a set amount, don't
3: eight?
0: They?
3: Is it 8 or 10?
0: Yeah, then they have to break. So he must have been driving for days?
2: Yeah, I guess 8, 4,
0: also, he's,
2: 4 days.
0: He's actually said hoping to get home. That he's hoping to get home. Well, I hope we do see you Friday.
2: It would be amazing.
0: It would be a miracle.
2: A lot of pressure on the show now.
0: Oh, no. Let's call Steve Lamb, actually, and find out exactly where is he so we can try and do the maths and try and track it down and see can he make it before the end of Friday's show.
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0: Christian O'Connell Show. Did any of us know truck drivers can drive up to 14 hours in total a day? With they have to have obviously mandatory breaks as part of their basic fatigue management.
1: I did not know that.
0: We've just been told by a lot of the truckies wondering how many hours can they do a day. Steve Lamb and his wife will be at the Criterion Friday for the big live pub show.
2: Yes.
0: I'm so excited.
1: Yes.
0: I'm glad we've got some friendlies there.
1: What do you mean?
0: Well, because look, we're in Queensland, okay? This is their pub. This is their land. We are not going to be, they won't know who we are, most of them. It's their pub. You know, we are but guests there. You know, we've been helping this project, you know, the big pub reno, but we are guests there. And so a lot of them, you know the reaction when I was just outside that pub?
1: Actually, that's
0: where
1: true.
0: Where one that just smelled English from across the, I was across the road. And as soon as I approached the pub, I didn't get in the pub, I didn't even start to speak. The guy went, where are you from? There's going to be a lot of that.
2: A lot of side eye.
0: A lot of side eye. A lot of, also found from, well, only Gary, a lot of those very old, familiar, dog-eared pommy bashing.
1: Yes, yeah.
0: Oh, watch the cutlery and steal it. That was every 5 minutes. Some variation on that.
2: Offering you a warm beer.
0: Yeah, that's it. Yeah, because you like this anyway, with some mud in it and stuff like that. But you're not used to all this heat, etc. Oh, it's cold today, but you love the cold, don't you? All of that as well. So at least we've got Steve Lamb and his wife.
2: True, we've got one on our side.
0: So maybe we should have a VIP section for listeners. At the moment, it's just Steve and his wife. It's a very, very small, very small, this is the world's smallest VIP section. All right, Rio is going to tell us something that he saw yesterday. And two reactions before the show when he started talking about it. Me and Lockie, we all were like deeply excited and animated and activated in what Rio had seen. Caitlin and producer Tina, the two Chuckle sisters, were bored.
2: Yeah, didn't care at all.
0: And I then talked about that, bored them, and they said, we're not remotely interested in this. I said, Tina, do you find it interesting? And she was like, no, not really. And so we think it's a guy thing. Is this a guy thing? What did you see yesterday? And I'm jealous. I wish you would have called me. I would have come around to watch it with you.
2: I had the best afternoon ever yesterday. On the end of my street, this big block of houses were getting demolished. It was demolition day. So they had all the big machines, the excavator. That's the only one I know the name of, but they're rolling in. And I said to the guy, oh, when are you doing this? He goes, today. I said, oh, when? He said, 1 o'clock. So I was like, can I just stand by the fence? He goes, yeah, no worries. So I went down, stood by the front fence and watched for 2.5 hours.
0: Amazing.
2: As they dismantled this. Boom, crash. Yeah. Took the wife. Took the roof
0: smash
2: down.
0: Yeah.
2: And then they hack it like the middle. I don't even know what it's called. And then it starts to tumble down and they start scraping it away and then they move to the
0: Is there a wrecking ball?
2: There wasn't a wrecking ball. Now, movies and cartoons have led me to believe that
0: Miley Cyrus, to be fair, led us up the garden path here of lies.
2: There was no wrecking ball and sadly there was no, what do you call that, TNT...
0: Detonator.
2: I was sort of expecting
3: explosives
2: that.
3: Explosives in a residential area, really.
0: I'm telling you now. If the people who run KO Sports want to make extra money, start streaming demolitions around Australia live.
2: Yes. I could.
0: I'd gladly pay up to $9.99 a month for just demolitions and buildings being blown up. I'd happily pay for that.
2: It's so worth. I couldn't leave. It was like I was hypnotized.
0: How long do you think?
2: Literally 2.5 hours. 1 till 3:30.
3: Wow. Yeah.
2: And I could have stayed longer, but you do have things to do eventually.
0: I guess so. And were you alone or were there other men? Because it's like a magnet to men.
2: There were, every single man that walked past was drawn to it and would stay for at least 10 minutes.
0: It's like moths to a flame, isn't it?
2: Yes, literally.
0: Nearby, I reckon, they smell, is it the dust in the air? Hang on, someone, there's a building being flattened right now. You just know where it is.
2: And we didn't say a word to each other. No one spoke to each other. We just stood there silently.
0: Watching a building being destroyed.
2: Hey, it was awesome.
0: And then there's nothing.
2: Yeah, and then
0: within hours.
2: Raised to the ground.
0: Yeah.
2: And then they start picking the stuff up, putting in the skip. I could have watched that as well. That was fascinating.
0: Patty, are you interested in this?
3: No, I can't believe you've got 2.5 hours in an afternoon, of any afternoon, to just sit,
2: no kids,
3: stand and watch
2: no
3: that.
2: No partner at
0: Chuckle
2: the moment.
0: Chuckle Sisters, hearing it for the second time.
4: 10 minutes is even long enough. That other men were standing there watching that. All they're doing is knocking something down. It's just going to go crash down.
0: No, the big equipment. You know, and being able to use that kind of big, heavy equipment, but using it delicately and with precision, those are skills.
4: I just wouldn't even think that far into it. I'd just be like, oh, that place is getting knocked down.
2: And the best part of watching it is it's up there, and then you can see when it's about, it starts wobbling. Yeah, it's going to go. It's going to boom.
0: Wow, that tension point. Yes. Guys, it's happening. You're not looking away.
2: No, you're like, a crash.
0: You know what? You've started a new trend. Demolition maxing. It's a new maxing. Get on board. It would appear this is a guy thing. So far, based on feedback, no women on the show are remotely interested in what Rio spent 2 hours yesterday of his day doing. No, Abby has just joined the show. She's running our socials, doing a great job. She's like, no, I'm out. She probably will fall asleep editing this. This will probably be the video of the year. This will go trending more than Shannon Knowles singing Friday, doing his cover of Horses. This will be the big one.
2: Yeah.
0: Abby, when you put this live, just put in like, in between every other word Rio's speaking, just put in buildings being flattened.
2: Oh, that would be sick.
0: Big equipment with those big tires. They don't even have tires, they have tracks.
2: Yes.
0: Do you know what used to be on the news? And I say bring it back. When they were blowing up a multi-story building, yes. This used to be on the Tea Time News, right? And it would be like the first or second story, like a big old 70s tower block was being blown up.
3: Something in Vegas or something.
2: Yes.
0: Even in Australia. Yeah. They don't do that on the news anymore. Why have we moved on from that?
2: I know. What, bring it back. Are we not demolishing buildings anymore?
0: I'm sure we're flattening very big old buildings to make way for new more expensive apartments and stuff like that. But they must be blowing them up. Why aren't we knowing about this?
2: Yeah, is that, Patty, you need to talk to the news industry and say, bring it back, 6 p.m. news.
0: All right, so a couple of things. Maybe I've got this wrong, but I'm just basing it on our research and feedback so far. This is definitely a guy thing about being captivated by a building being demolished. Are there any women who are listening to this actually getting very, very excited and going, bloody hell, I would have, has you got any videos of that? You got any photos? I'd like to put them on socials.
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6: For the Mallee and Low Eastern District today, chance of morning fog, then a sunny day, 17. Tomorrow, fog, then sunny, 16. And Saturday, mostly sunny, 16. Overnight for Sunraysia, a low of 3.
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0: 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Hot topic right now. One of the hottest topics of the year. Demolitions. Buildings being demolished. Is it a guy thing? Christian, it is not. My name is Lynn. It fascinates me too.
1: Great.
0: Where have you been all my life, Lynn? Massive machinery. Even it's pleasing to say massive machinery. Massive machinery. I might just start saying that more, like tomorrow's show, massive machinery. Even if there isn't any, it's like a dog whistle to certain people to get excited about tomorrow's show. This Friday on the Christian O'Connell Show, massive machinery. Christian, I love hearing about it too. I'm a lady, but why does Rio keep saying raised to the ground? Because I think you're thinking of raised as in R-A-I-S-E-D, to raise something up, but raised, R-A-Z-E-D. E-D is the correct phrase.
2: Thank
0: correct
2: you.
0: Wording. Mm. To raise it to the ground. Patsy's a journalist. That's right, isn't it?
3: Yes, that's correct.
0: Yeah.
2: Thank you.
0: Christian, it is not true. I'm a woman and I'm interested in demolition. Imagine you just tuned in right there like, what the hell are they doing? It is not true. This is from Chrissy T. I'm a woman and I'm interested in demolition. I'm very interested in the demolition process. We had a house being demolished behind our property a couple of years back, and I was watching it from the windows upstairs between meetings over the two-day process. Well, you had, like, VIP.
2: Yeah.
0: You were in the corporate suites up there.
2: In the box.
0: Christian, file this under things guys love. Finding a big stick or just a nice stick. Actually, you're right. I carried about a 4-foot branch from the beach back.
2: That's
0: took me about
2: right.
0: 10
2: yes,
0: minutes
2: yeah.
0: And to give to my wife. And my wife went, I don't want that. What do I want with that? I went, oh, no bother. Then I just carried it back the next day.
2: Patsy loves a big stick.
3: I love
0: you
3: a
0: do.
3: Stick. I've been known to drag yeah. a stick home.
0: Christian, other things guys love. Throwing a large rock off a bridge.
2: Yes!
0: Egging each other on by saying, you won't, you won't. That's military so helicopters. True. Making fires big. Putting things apart to fix and then not fixing them.
2: Yep.
0: That is genius. I got your text a couple of minutes ago. I've just put down here things that guy loved just off the top of my head. Fighter jets, swords. Explosions.
2: Oh, swords. Actually, we were going to buy you a samurai sword for your birthday
0: that. Why
2: once.
0: Didn't you get that?
2: I can't remember why we didn't. But everyone was
0: please.
2: Like, he'll love
0: it'll
2: a samurai
0: come back
2: sword.
0: Around next year. Get me that samurai sword. It's actually called a katana. One of my favourite reality shows, as you know, five
2: that's
0: seasons.
2: True.
0: Forged in the Fire.
2: Yes.
0: A reality show about making ancient weapons. Catapults.
2: Oh, yeah.
0: Dragons.
2: Death, oh. yeah.
0: Love a dragon story. Maybe we carry this on things guys love. Christian, not just a guy thing. They're building a new apartment complex across the road from my shop. I often get sidetracked watching them when I should be working. Christian, I've got an offer for you and the team. This is from Matthew Lloyd. My wife and I are demolishing our house in the next few weeks. Do you want to come and stream it live on the show?
2: Hell yes!
0: Yes! Yes! Yes! Yes! Demolition Station! Good times are here, guys. Watch the ratings raise up, not raise to the ground, hopefully. Rise. They must rise up. Up and to the right. Thank you very much for that. We've got some calls here. Pam, good morning.
4: Good morning.
0: All right, demolitions. Is it a guy thing? Do you find it boring?
4: Absolutely not. I would be dragging my chair down there and I'd stay for 4 hours if I could.
2: Yes.
0: Oh, I love this. Welcome to the gang. Welcome to the gang. You're welcome here to the Demolition Club. Pam,
4: absolutely.
0: Thank you very much. Have a great day.
4: No worries, guys.
0: Monica, good morning.
5: Hello.
0: Hey, Monica. Welcome to the show. Are you in the Demolition Club or out?
5: I am. We have a triple block being done at the moment in our street.
0: Oh,
5: and
0: stop
5: I just video it.
0: It.
5: I send it to my grandson and my daughter, and it's the noise. It's just lovely. It really is. It doesn't annoy me one bit.
0: Oh,
5: I just
0: my
5: love
0: God.
5: It.
0: A tripler.
5: A triple
0: wow.
5: block.
0: The trifecta,
5: yeah,
0: so the Holy
5: the
0: Cross.
5: All the trucks are going up and down the street, oh. and the mud's everywhere.
0: Mud's
5: and
0: everywhere, yeah.
5: But I love it.
0: Yeah, this is powerful radio, actually. Very powerful radio. All right, is anyone else blowing anything up? A large building anywhere in Australia the next couple of weeks. What I want to do is find out in the next sort of 2 or 3 months, what's the very biggest thing that has been blown up here in Australia? And then we'll send intern Pete and we will stream this live.
2: Yes, that would be awesome for some people.
0: No, the world.
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0: sweetest thing. Christian O'Connell's show. Our special guest singing live on this Friday's show, Shannon Knoll, doing his bits and his version of this beautiful song as well. Why? Because this Friday is the big live pub show. We'll be live for the whole show Friday. We are flying up to Brisbane, from Brisbane to Toowoomba tomorrow night. We're partying hard, 24-hour party people in Toowoomba, if that's even possible. And then Friday we are doing the show, the big live pub show in Hellenden, the pub that we've been renovating the last couple of weeks, the beautiful Criterion Hotel. It's the grand unveil. Shannon Knoll singing live, doing three songs for us, which is going to be incredible. And also, you can win Australia's biggest ever meat tray. Now, as we get excited about going to a part of the country, maybe not many Australians know about Hellenden. And so I've asked the Chuckle Sisters, those are the producers on the show, in title anyway.
1: Manamana. Manamana.
0: Got a new theme tune for them.
1: Manamana.
0: Chuckle Sisters, I've asked you. They're just looking confused. Chuckle Sisters, I asked you to come up with some Hellenden facts to educate and ideally entertain all of us. Chuckle Sisters, what you got?
2: Alrighty, Hellenden was the home to the to Australia's largest swimming pool in the 1960s.
3: Wow.
2: Holding about 3.4 million litres of spring water. That wow. is equivalent to three Olympic swimming pools.
3: That's a huge pool.
0: What do they need such a large pool for?
2: You will learn as we go down the list that they are famous for their spring water. So, I don't know, they just must have gone, this is ripper, let's make a big old swimming
0: pool. It used to be called Hellenden Water. Something else now.
2: Oh, that's not enough.
3: The name of the town?
0: Yeah.
3: Wow.
0: Yeah, they used to sell it. Yeah, I'm pretty sure it was called Hellenden Water, but someone's bought them out, I guess, the way it goes.
3: Ah.
0: And it's called something else now.
3: Right.
0: Yeah. All right, good one so far.
2: It was a big tourist attraction, so that's probably why.
0: Oh, yeah,
2: why,
0: come see the large swimming pool.
2: Yeah.
0: They would have come from all over Queensland. Oh, there's a bit of a breakdown in pace here. Hello.
4: Sorry, hello. The town's
0: really hello. Hello.
3: Hello.
0: Hello, hi. Tina.
4: Hello,
0: hi, Tina. All right, Tina, what have you got then? A fact about Hellenden?
4: I do. So the town's mineral spring led to the creation of the Hellenden Spa Water Company, which later became the Kirk's Soft Drink.
0: Yeah, but I just said that. They used to sell it. Yeah, now it's known as Kirk's.
5: It's the original home of Kirk's.
0: Yeah.
5: That's huge.
2: Yeah, huge.
0: Yeah.
2: 3.9 billion cases are sold annually of Kirk's soft
0: all
2: drink.
0: All these facts appear to have just come off Kirk's website.
2: No, it's an Australian-loved brand. We all love it so much. Posito, ginger ale, lemon squash.
3: Ginger ale.
0: Ginger ale. Yep. Any more that aren't to do with, like, their sandstone is the talk of China.
2: I'm getting to that. You always hold the best for last.
0: Oh, wow. Do you? Let me start with the best.
2: All right, Hellenden sandstone is world famous and has been used in major buildings like Brisbane City Hall and the Treasury Building, but not only that.
0: City Hall?
3: Brisbane City Hall.
0: What a flex.
2: China absolutely loves it. They they buy
0: they go
2: a
0: mad
2: heap of it.
0: The Hellenden sandstone, isn't
2: it? Yes, which is incredible for such a small little town.
6: What's so good about the Hellenden sandstone?
0: Yeah.
2: Hellenden, Queensland
0: these
2: produces
0: are the, just about, these are the producers.
2: High quality sandstone, which is highly sought after by the Chinese developers for architectural and real estate projects. So it's just high quality
6: this
2: sandstone.
6: Is high quality.
5: It's
6: high
5: quality.
2: Obviously, they've searched the whole world and they said, nah, Hellenden is the best.
0: They were like, as they would say, the Aussies, we want some of that delicious Hellenden spring water and we'll have some of the sandstone as well. If it's good enough for Brizzy Town Hall and Treasury, we'll have it.
6: All right.
2: Okay.
0: That's the end of it.
2: No.
0: Isn't it?
6: Hello.
4: This is the best till last.
0: All right. I thought the sandstone was the big finisher.
2: No, it gets better. Also, just remembering that currently only about 1,000 people live in Hellenden.
0: Why do I need to remember that?
2: Because of these huge achievements.
0: I don't work for the census department.
2: Huge achievements by such a small
0: population.
2: Mate
0: and have offspring.
4: Anyway.
0: Sorry,
4: the Bee Gees once performed at the Hellenden Spa in 1996.
0: Wow. There we go. There we go. We got there.
6: Wow.
0: That is a killer one. The Bee Gees in Hellenden.
2: The Bee Gees. And this Friday, Shannon Knoll.
6: Wow. Long time between drinks for the big acts in Hellenden. It was 1960. And now we've got Knollsy 50 years
0: Why
6: later.
0: Why leave it so long? Do you know what this says to me? Okay, yeah, he's going to do his hits. Shannon's going to do his hits. He's going to do his version of Horses. Brilliant. He also needs to just pay it back to the Bee Gees.
5: Well, I heard about a win.
0: Yes.
5: Yeah.
0: Now he's got to do Friday Morning Fever.
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0: Christian O'Connell Show. Christian, the Chuckle Sisters scare me. Don't get scared, Santo. How the show managed to work with them is astonishing. I agree. They are astonishing. I am daily astonished. And I would say, Santo, that's some of their best work this year. You'd agree, Rio. It is some of their finest work this year.
1: It's brilliant.
0: It is a terrible, dreary old match right now. I'm happy that I'm not. I'm actually doing the radio show, not watching the Ghana. Ghana have come with one game in mind against England today, live in the World Cup. It is 77 minutes into play, second half, and still 0-0. They've just come to basically defend and not let any goals through. It's set a very miserable record, this game. It's the first game in this World Cup, zero shots on target. From either team. England won the favourites in the second half. It's the first game that's in the second half. No one's had a shot on target.
1: I've never seen Ghana with the ball. Every time I've looked up, I've never seen them with it.
0: We're still getting a message, by the way, that from women saying they love demolitions.
1: Great.
0: And watching as well. Please keep that going. All right, during the next 20 minutes then, before we get after 8 o'clock and into this week's What Are the Odds? Your stories of coincidence and chance are stories after 8. We're looking for two ways you can jump on the phones today and give us your story on 13 55 22. Famous last words and dangerous nans. Yesterday we were talking about falling and just looking for your falling stories. We had so many great calls. All the calls we had actually were brilliant. 50% of them involved listeners when they were young staying with a grandmother who didn't care for health and safety. Which is why I want more of these stories about dangerous nans, because that nans seem to care. It was even less so than granddads.
1: Yes, that's true.
0: They just wanted you outside and didn't care what you were doing or would observe you. Now, as grandparents are heavily involved, and obviously, thank God, to keep young people alive. But back in the day, it wasn't like this. So your stories of dangerous nans and then also famous last words. Rio, you've got a story about famous last words.
1: Yes, the famous last words were, "Oi, watch this." We're at my friend Rachel's house party in year 10, and there was me and my best mate Nathan, who's quite little and I think was a bit of a late bloomer as well. So there was a big weight difference. We're on the trampoline, and you know how if you time it just right, you can do the double bounce when there's two of you.
0: Oh, it's the best thing in the world.
1: Yeah, so one person bounces, and then if you just, I don't know, there's like an innate instinct you have as a teenager where you just
0: you
1: know.
0: Get that rhythm right.
1: Yes, exactly.
0: It's almost like Miles Davis in jazz. It's the heartbeat. It's a syncopated thing, you know, like a Gene Krupa drum riff.
1: Exactly. That's exactly the
0: thing. We used to have the girls used to have this trampoline, and their favorite thing in the world, where, you know, where you were slightly scared and you were getting, and you were giggling and also terrified, was me getting on doing the double bounce.
1: It is.
0: They were like, no, don't do it. But they wanted me to do it. Do you know that age? It's the best thing as a kid. You're on the cusp of like being really scared and really excited.
1: Yes.
0: It's full aliveness.
1: We were exactly in that spot. And so I said, "Oi, watch this." And then I bounced Nathan. So,
0: and he's tiny, Nathan, as we've established in this story.
1: He's a little fella. He's still pretty little.
0: Yeah.
1: He went into the air. It was like a Looney Tunes cartoon. And you immediately know, this has gone too well. Because he was just, and the time you expect him to start coming down.
0: In your memory, this story, he's up there for like an hour, isn't
1: he?
0: You know when we all see these stories?
1: Because time slows down. And you're like, he should be coming down now. Nice. But he's just getting higher and higher and higher. And then you're like, I can't help him because he's up there and I'm down here.
0: Please tell me he lands back on the trampoline.
1: Well, in a way, he's coming back down. I'm like, this is not going to land on the net. And you could, but there's, again, nothing I can do. So in slow motion.
0: Try and catch him if he's that small.
1: I'm not catching.
0: Get a baseball mitt. Catch tiny, the little Mitch. Baseball mitt. Got him.
1: He comes down and he lands in, you know, like the steel bars in between the net.
0: The no man's land.
1: No man's
0: There's
1: land.
0: Rust there. Oh. Tetanus.
1: And he's dangling. Sorry. Oh. He's dangling by his leg.
0: Oh,
1: and his head's down.
0: Not right up the old ball sack.
1: No, not, I think it was on the knee.
0: Oh, he got lucky.
1: He's like a turtle on it, you know, a turtle flipped over on his shell.
0: Yeah,
1: and he couldn't get back. He's just dangling. And I remember.
0: Hero in a half shell. He's on a mission.
1: And no, I just remember not being able to help him because I was laughing so hard. Because And he's like, my knee.
0: Those are some of the best moments of a childhood, aren't they?
1: Yes. Everyone's just dying of laughter. And the poor guy was on crutches for like a month afterwards. Oh, yeah. I mean, he did quite a lot of damage to his knee. But at the time, hilarious. Yes,
0: a great time was had by all. Apart from Tiny...
1: except for Tiny Nathan.
0: Oh, poor old Nathan. All right, famous last words and dangerous nouns. What have you got?
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0: Christian O'Connell's show. We're looking for your stories of dangerous nans and also stories about famous last words. Christian, my famous last words of all gas, no brakes. I was in Nice, France, doing a bike tour and we were flying down a huge hill. I had my phone in my right hand. This is a key part of the story. I flew past the group screaming, all gas, no brakes. I started getting the death wobbles and went to pull the brake, but I couldn't get my hand to the brake because my phone was in my hand. I was too scared. That's how addicted we are to these phones. Too scared to let go of my phone and trying to put it away to pull the front brake. I defied gravity. I managed to get my phone away, put on the front brake. I went vertically straight up in the air, tumbled forward, traveled about 100 meters on the ground, eating gravel in France. And that French gravel, it is no Helidon sandstone. I then spent the rest of my trip visiting various European pharmacies and hospitals because my arms were... We don't need to get into that phrase. Oh, my word.
1: Emma, is the worst.
0: Yeah. What a phrase. All gas, no brakes. That's a chuckle sister sometimes. Sheena, good morning.
2: Good morning, Christian. How are you?
0: I'm good, Sheena. Welcome to the show. What's your story for us, mate?
2: I was living in North Queensland, went to a zoo up in North Queensland with a couple of friends, and one of my friends at the time said, oh, watch out for the geese, they can bite you, and sure enough, just as he said that, at the time he got bit on the butt by the geese, and 5 minutes later we were there, there were kangaroos around, people feeding kangaroos, and he said, well, you've got to watch out for the kangaroos, and just as he said that, he got... punched in the private area by the kangaroo.
0: Kangaroo.
2: It was a great day for animals.
0: Nutshot.
3: That is funny.
0: That is. I'm sorry.
3: Sorry, but that's funny.
0: That is so Australian. Being punched by a kangaroo is an honour most of us would love to have that. But in the private area, you're right there, Sheena. In the most private of areas.
3: How do they know?
0: And also, they're about 6 or 8 foot. They've got to really wind up that uppercut.
3: I think Mike Tyson.
0: They know what they're doing. They
2: know. It actually dropped him to the ground.
0: Yeah, no, it always does. Just a tap there would fell any man. Sheena, we'll send you a prize. That's a great story. Thanks for sharing it, mate.
2: Thank you.
0: All right.
2: Have a good day.
0: Thank you, and you.
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8: For the Mallee and Low Eastern District today, chance of morning fog, then a sunny day, 17. Tomorrow, fog, then sunny, 16. And Saturday, mostly sunny, 16. Overnight for Sunraysia, a low of 3.
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9: And good afternoon to you, Amanda.
10: Hello, how are you?
9: I've got some good news.
10: Tell me.
9: I've been cleaning out my desk. I haven't been sat or anything. I just thought I'd go through the desk.
10: Oh, so what's the good news then?
9: It's good news. I found some chocolate while cleaning out my desk.
10: Let's share it.
9: And sometimes you always say, I could have something sweet.
10: At this time of day, I feel like a little chocky chock. What have you got?
9: Do you want even better news?
10: Yes.
9: It's cocoa black chocolate.
10: Yum, let's crack them open.
9: The Praline Collection, the best cocoa black chocolate you'll ever eat. Now I have some not so good news. It's been a while since I've cleaned out my desk.
10: Oh.
9: It's past its expiration date.
10: Couple of weeks.
9: How do you feel about best before 15th of the 11th, 2024?
10: Oh.
9: 2024. Where are we
10: That's
9: now?
10: That's 18 months ago.
9: 18 months?
10: Open them up.
9: Should we?
10: There might be people listening to this who are saying, go for it, and others who are saying, I'm going to heave.
9: Well, they...
10: Let's have a look if they're covered in that white...
9: Gee, there's some packaging in That's the white stuff.
10: Yeah.
9: What is that white stuff?
10: That's how they should make a movie. Not about astronauts called The Right Stuff, but about the white stuff that goes on chocolates.
9: Okay. Oh.
10: Let me see.
9: Oh, there's a bit of white stuff.
10: Let me see.
9: Yeah, there's...
10: Ryan, is there white stuff? I'm on the wrong side
9: look,
10: of the desk.
9: Look at that. That's well presented.
10: Oh, my God.
9: What?
10: That's mold.
9: No, that's not mold.
10: Isn't it? I think that top left one is mold.
9: Yeah.
10: Have a look at the corresponding picture in the box and see if it says mold.
9: Where's the corresponding picture?
10: I'm joking, as if it's going to say mold.
9: Well, you know they put the...
10: Oh, it's a lovely peanut. Oh, no, that's mold.
9: Gee, the cocoa black people, they go crazy on the... On
10: You've
9: the...
10: wasted them. Why didn't we eat them a year ago?
9: I don't know. I think... I don't know. Yeah, is that mold? Oh, yeah. I don't...
10: Well, they are 18 months old.
9: I know we eat TikTok Tucker, but I do not... Eat off food.
10: Actually, TikTok Tucker today. Last week we made the weenie teeny. This was a martini with hot dogs.
9: Why don't we box this up and give it to Eddie and Carl? Welcome to the team.
10: Welcome to the facilities.
9: Ryan,
10: I'll be in
9: can
10: them.
9: You put that in their pigeonhole.
10: So anyway, last week we made the weenie teeny, which was hot dogs in vodka. Awful, awful. This week is one that actually, if it works, and I think it might, is a brilliant kitchen hack. I'm not making this up. I think it'll be a great kitchen hack.
9: Daryl Braithwaite announced he was retiring yesterday. It's only fitting that Daryl Braithwaite joins us on the show today.
10: Yeah.
9: And we can't do anything until we do the Fast Five. It's Jonesy and Amanda driving you home for Jam Nation.
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2: Mistress Amanda is delivering discipline.
3: It hurts, but someone's got to

0: Hello there. It's Jonesy and Amanda driving you home this Wednesday afternoon. Let's get into it.
1: How fast can this thing go?
2: Faster than the speed of light.
3: Jonesy and Amanda.
2: Fast five.
0: When I say let's get into it, not the cocoa black chocolates that we had.
4: No, I wish we'd seen those a year ago.
0: And then you just pulled out of your desk. Yeah. The big freckle Easter
4: Every
0: egg that
4: Easter
0: I got you.
4: Every Easter egg you buy me, and it's been a very nice tradition, you buy me a freckle Easter egg.
0: Mm-hmm.
4: The use-by date was last October.
0: What's going on? Why aren't we eating the chocks? Because sometimes on a Saturday I think, oh, I could go with some chocks.
4: Remember that time you put us both on team diet?
0: Well,
4: that's why I'm trying to start
0: we're eating
4: the
0: those
4: chocks.
0: Big baked potatoes. And we'd both
4: we
0: put
4: would
0: on.
4: At lunchtime, we would go across to the shop and eat a baked potato yeah. covered in bolognese and sour cream.
0: Whatever you wanted. And both of us put on a little bit of condition.
4: Oh.
0: You look at there was a ad campaign for us back in 2006 and we're a little bit portly. A little bit. There's a picture. Remember the one where you were on top of the big building?
4: I didn't look portly.
0: No, we just, you know. Anyway, we're good now and we've got the fast five. Matthew.
4: Let's move along. Hello,
0: is in
4: Matthew.
0: Dandenong South.
5: Oh, hello.
0: Hey, Matthew.
4: It's very hard to decide to tell someone else they should go on a diet.
0: I didn't say, I just said, look, we should go on team diet because we're putting on a bit of condition.
4: You said we, but you meant me.
0: No, me as well.
4: Matthew, it's a sensitive topic, isn't it?
5: Oh, yeah, I guess it is. But, hey, by the way, the chocolate's best before, not used by. So,
0: no,
5: I don't know.
0: I know. Sorry, Matthew, I heard what you said, but it says used by.
4: And like, I must say,
0: we had a look hard out.
4: And we had a look at them, and they've got sort of a greyish
0: and
4: fur on them.
0: Cocoa black. I don't know if you've ever eaten their chocolate before.
4: But they shouldn't normally be furry.
0: It's extraordinary chocolate. And I feel terrible that we've wasted this. But
4: yeah, it shouldn't be furry. But here's question number one for you, Matthew. What mountain was believed to be the home of the Greek gods?
5: Greek gods. Mount Olympus?
4: Mount Olympus.
0: Let's play Sing It Back to Me, Matt.
6: Sing it for me, sing it back.
7: Just sing it to me.
6: Sing it back to me.
4: Well, I think it's presumptuous that you call him Matt. Matthew, can you please sing the next line of this song?
6: I only want to have a good time. The best thing about being open.
4: Go.
5: Is that prerogative to have a little fun?
0: What?
4: Wow, Matthew.
6: Prerogative to have a little fun.
0: Matthew.
4: Nicely done.
0: Very good. What was the name of the best-known border crossing between East and West Berlin during the Cold War?
5: Checkpoint Charlie.
4: That's it.
0: Have you ever been to East Berlin?
5: Yes, I have.
0: Did you go on the good times or the bad?
5: Oh, no, we went after the wall came down, so we did visit Checkpoint Charlie.
0: Yeah. And I've been there in the good times. Amanda here went in the bad times.
4: Well, I went with Beyond 2000 to East Germany. It was hugely depressing. And the most colour we saw was when we did a story in the sewage works.
0: But
4: it was a hell of a trip.
0: Didn't you fly out of West Berlin into East Berlin? Didn't that's
4: no,
0: what
4: I
0: you
4: think
0: did.
4: We, did we?
0: Which would have been extraordinary.
4: Yeah, I think we were there a couple of years before the wall came down, and I really felt for the people in East Berlin because they had satellite TV so they could see how the rest of the
0: what
4: world was living, and yet it was so grim. It was just so grim.
0: Also how the wall came up. It wasn't just a big wall overnight. There was a divider.
4: But there were some families who were caught
0: overnight. Yeah, but there was a divider, but there was a little bit laissez-faire. Yeah, you can go in there.
4: And
0: then it became more and more hard line.
4: Yeah, quite extraordinary.
0: It's a lesson.
4: Remember the night that it came down and there was David Hasselhoff on the wall?
0: What about the poor kid that got shot a week before the whole thing came down? Anyway, history.
4: Question number four for you. A Guinness World Record for the most burning parachute jumps by an individual, Matthew, was awarded in 2025 to which action star? The most burning parachute jumps by an individual.
5: Action star. I'll go Tom Cruise.
0: Yeah.
4: It was Tom Cruise.
0: Tom Cruise. How many did he do?
4: The jumps were completed during the filming of Mission Impossible, The Final Reckoning. So using parachutes pre-soaked with fuel, which would set ablaze after he jumped from a helicopter. A helicopter?
0: Yeah.
4: Around 7,500 feet. After burning to complete disintegration, Cruise would cut away the burnt parachute to deploy a second before safely landing. Why did he have to do six? He did 16 of them.
0: Well, it wasn't one of his former wives putting the petrol on the chute.
4: Let's keep going. This
0: 16.
4: One seems to be on fire
0: back
4: as well.
0: The director is okay, Tom.
4: Mate.
0: Come on.
4: The pilot wants to go home.
0: It's getting dark. We're tired. Hey, Matthew, you're up to question number five.
4: Ooh, dramatic music.
0: Matthew, you can leave this place if you want, or you can have a crack at question five. It's up to you.
5: Well, I'll hang around, I reckon.
4: Okay. Good on you, Matthew.
0: No worries, mate. You could take on Matthew if you would like. You don't know, he might cock it up at the end. I know you're still there, Matt. It's Jonesy and Amanda driving you home for Jam Nation.
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0: Jonesy and Amanda driving you home. We are into the Fast Five.
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3: Jonesy and Amanda's
2: Fast Five.
0: If you just joined us, Matthew of Dandenong South got up to question number five. He decided to hang on.
4: Well, he said he'd like to. Matthew, are you still there?
5: Yes, I am.
4: All right, Matthew.
0: Maybe we should get a bit of Matthew's backstory.
4: Tell us a bit about yourself, Matthew.
5: I don't know what to say. I work.
0: What do you do, Matt?
5: In logistics. I work at an irrigation company.
0: Oh, nice. Okay.
4: And the second question, do you like being called Matt, as Brendan's done sometimes to you?
5: Yeah, oh, look, I'm easy. I don't care.
0: I've got a brother who's Matthew.
4: Does he like being called Matt?
0: Yeah, he doesn't mind. Okay. I call him Sack Newsome as well.
4: Sack Newsome?
0: Sack Newsome.
4: What does that mean?
0: Well, it speaks for... Did you ever watch Journey to the Centre of the Earth?
4: No.
0: There's a guy called Arnie Sack Newsome.
4: Is this a pun that
0: I'm
4: getting?
0: No, just because he's a sack. So he's become Sack Newsome.
4: I'm sorry I asked.
0: Well, you asked.
4: Matthew, here's question number five for you. Which Australian singer recently announced he's stepping back from live performances?
5: Oh, I was reading about this yesterday, and it's sad. Daryl Braithwaite.
0: Daryl Braithwaite.
4: Oh, look, we don't play the cheering music,
0: Well, that's
4: Brian.
0: Just part of it. Daryl will be joining us on the show today, Matthew.
5: Yep, I heard that. I'll be sticking around for that.
4: Good.
0: Okay, good. You know, I think we're doing a good thing. We're making Matthew very happy. Congratulations, mate. You have won the jam pack. It's all coming away. A double pass to see Simple Minds live. Simple Minds with special guest Gary Newman touring Australia in February 2027.
4: Not Sack Newsome?
0: No. Tickets available now from destroyalllines.com. But, Matthew, you have the tickets.
5: Yeah, good stuff.
0: Rock
4: Thank
0: on,
4: you,
0: mate.
4: Matthew.
0: Good luck with the logistics and the articulation.
4: And I tell you what, if you want to go on the road as a Shania Twain impersonator, you did a very good job.
0: Yeah, that's your prerogative, Matt.
4: Well, coming up, TikTok Tucker. Last week's was disgusting.
0: Mm-hmm.
4: This week's, I think, hand on heart, might be a great kitchen hack. We might be in for something incredible.
0: I'm intrigued. That's coming up. It's Jonesy and Amanda driving you home for Jam Nation.
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0: there. It's Jonesy and Amanda driving you home.
1: You hungry?
2: Sick. I enjoy cooking bacon and stop working with flow. You're making slack.
3: Well, man, Tucker.
4: What are you?
5: Idiot sandwich.
6: Gonna make you go yuck.
0: TikTok Tucker. We make food from TikTok and eat it.
7: We're starting early with it today because this is going to have to go into an oven and then cool down so we can eat it.
0: Is this air fryer too?
7: Yeah, this is sort of an air fryer oven arrangement.
0: Mm. Yeah, because you killed the first one.
7: All right. What we're going to do today...
0: Remember when you beat it to death?
7: Yes, I do. Thank you. This one has been unmolested. What we're going to make are cupcakes, or you can make this as one big cake. But I think if this works, this is the hack of the century because the only ingredients are a packet mix,
0: yep.
7: A cake packet mix. And, for example, this cake packet mix is a vanilla one. And you normally have to add eggs, milk and butter. Sometimes you have to add oil. What if you don't have those things?
0: Sure.
7: This one, this hack is you just take a packet mix and you add half a can of any kind of soda. Coca-Cola, lemonade, ginger ale, whatever you like, and they are the only ingredients you need.
0: Could I just, I'm just flagging something here. You've got Diet Cola.
7: Yeah.
0: Doesn't Diet Cola not have any sugar?
7: I don't. Well,
0: so will that affect, you know, I'm just saying.
7: We'll find out. We will find out. So anyway, talk to the person who went to the shop, Brendan. Mm-hmm. I'm going to put this vanilla packet mix. I didn't cut it very well.
8: No, you didn't.
7: Why is my face itchy when I talk to you? So we've got the
0: It's called natural attraction.
7: We've got the cake mix. I'm going to now add
0: Diet Cola.
7: Yeah, it says how much you've covered up my detailed recipe. A cup, which is about half a can of Coke.
0: Yep.
7: About that, you think?
0: Yeah.
7: About a bit more?
0: Yeah, that'll
7: about
0: do.
7: About that?
0: Yeah.
7: Then all we do is mix it, and that's it.
0: And that's
7: so if you've got a cake mix and a can of any kind of soda, that's it.
0: Yeah.
7: Let me know if you think that's going to be a bit dry. We might need to add some more.
0: Yeah, well, I'll add some more.
7: Add some more. That's too dry.
0: It's like making cement.
7: Oh, yes. Oh, maybe a bit more.
0: Okay.
7: But, you know, actually, that's perfect.
0: Probably be a bit more vigorous. Do you
7: okay,
0: want me to
7: you be vigorous.
0: Okay.
7: With the mixing. What we're going to do, though, can you hold it yourself?
0: Yep.
7: While you're doing that, I'm going to put our cupcake.
0: Oh, patty cakes.
7: Patty cakes, bakers, something.
0: No pet names at work.
7: I'm going to put these out.
0: Yep.
7: Oh. Okay. That's probably mixed enough. Now we're going to spoon them into these cupcakes.
0: They mix a lot.
7: And then this is going to go into the oven.
0: Right.
7: And we'll have some nice patty cakes.
0: So why don't people just do this all the time? Why are you putting all the other junk in?
7: This is why I'll be interested to see. No eggs, no oil, no butter, no milk, just, you know, a can of Coke or a can of lemonade.
0: Yeah, okay.
7: Or Sunburst, any of those things.
0: Use
7: a spoon and we spoon them in. Don't just pour it in.
0: Yep.
7: Probably about halfway up.
0: What's Sunburst?
7: Isn't that an orange one?
0: No, it's Sun-Kissed.
7: That one.
0: Right.
7: Well,
0: we could talk about flavor.
7: What's
0: sodas
7: happening
0: now?
7: I keep forgetting that
0: afternoon.
7: This is on radio.
0: Yeah, of course.
7: So well, what I am doing is I'm putting
0: people
7: this.
0: People don't want to hear this.
7: Let me just say what I'm doing. I'm putting this into the little patty cake containers, not very nicely. And then once that's done, I'm putting them in the oven and they will cook and we will eat them.
0: Okay, let's do that. And then we'll come back.
7: Yeah, and we'll see if you really do need all that other stuff or if this works.
0: It's Jonesy and Amanda driving you home for Jam Nation.
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0: Hello there, it's Jonesy and Amanda driving you home this Wednesday afternoon. Wednesday is TikTok Tucker Day. We make food from TikTok and eat it today. It's two ingredient cake mix and soft drink in the cake mix. It's just your standard vanilla cake mix from Woolies.
1: Yeah, just any old cake mix and you add half a cup, or you add a cup, sorry, which would end up being about half a can of any soft drink. We've put
0: A Diet Coke because it hasn't got sugar.
1: But the producer
0: Meg rushed in and said, "No, you can use that. It's fine."
1: The woman who did it on TikTok used exactly that. They only take about 20
0: minutes. When are we cooking this?
1: Well, they take about 20 minutes to cook, so we'll eat them at the end of the show. We haven't started.
0: Are we going to cook them now and then set them out on the windowsill to cool? Hopefully the little local ruffians don't come and steal
1: them. And little birds will come along and sing and a cat will be there. No, none of those things are going to happen because we're 16 stories up.
0: Good luck, kids.
1: There's lots of sequels around at the moment. I have no interest in the... I don't even know the difference between the Marvel Universe and the other one.
0: It does my head in.
1: Yeah.
0: You know what
1: What is the other one?
0: You know what I was so What, Marvel?
1: There's another one. There's Marvel and what is it, Ryan? There's Marvel and something
0: extra
1: else.
0: Extra derivative.
2: Well, the superheroes, DC?
1: Yeah.
0: It's just too much. I watched... Do you know the movie Nobody? Did you see that?
1: No.
0: That's really good. It's got the guy from Better Call Saul, Bob Odenkirk. We had him on the show.
1: Did we?
0: Yeah, ages ago. Really good. Nobody 2 was dreadful. Don't even waste your time.
1: The movies, made no sense. These giant franchises are failing, except for one, and this is the movie I really want to see, and that is Toy Story 5. Yeah. I think they're really judicious in how they release these Toy Stories. None of it's gratuitous. They wait till the right storyline comes along. The last one was so emotional. It's for adults. It's for kids. I cannot wait to see Toy Story 5, and it is going gangbusters. Already it has scored, and it's only just been released, $477 million Australian dollars in its opening weekend.
0: Wow.
1: That's worldwide. It's the biggest debut of the year so far. That's quite extraordinary. This is the second biggest domestic animated opening ever after Incredibles 2.
0: Mm-hmm.
1: So it's absolutely amazing. And, of course, as we know, the closing credits song is Taylor Swift's new song called I Knew It, I Knew You.

0: That's pretty good.
1: I feel like crying. It's beautiful. That's Jessie's song. It's beautiful. Yeah.
0: What's the premise of Toy Story 5?
1: Well, I didn't want to look at it too much because I don't want to give myself spoiler alerts, but I think we know there's an
0: Where we left it in Toy Story 4, they're all heading for the incinerator.
1: That's not where it was left. They were saved from the incinerator. It wasn't a cliffhanger.
0: I think that's where I stopped watching it.
1: Well, that's where grown men cried during
0: scene. It was on a TV and didn't see it at the movie. I wanted to watch what happened.
1: Well, in this one, I think, and I don't want to look into it too much until I see it, but there's an iPad involved who I think might try and lure the kids away from, the toys away from each other.
0: What about the algorithm? Yeah, that's good.
1: So let me just explore. So the movie is incredibly, incredibly successful. Taylor Swift's that beautiful song has debuted at number one on the Billboard Hot 100. This is her 15th number one. And it's the first Pixar song ever to top the Hot 100. It's only keep up with these statistics. Mm-hmm. It's only the third animated Disney song after this one. A whole new world. Aladdin.
0: Yep. A
1: dazzling place. And I must say, I never saw Encanto, but there's also this one. We don't talk about Bruno.
0: Yeah, I know that.
1: But in Taylor Swift's first week, it pulled in around 27 million streams, 46 million radio audience impressions, they call it, and 87,000 sales. It's debuted at number one on the Hot Country Songs, and they're saying that this is sort of back to Taylor's country roots in a way.
0: It sounds true Taylor.
1: Yeah. Mm. So fabulous. I'm waiting for this song to be released as part of Disney. Crazy tasty. We're the sweetest. That's for you, Brendan. The dancing kiwi fruit. What would the storyline be?
0: Well, especially when they hypnotise the banana. What's going on there?
1: It's got appeal.
0: You know who's got appeal?
1: Daryl Braithwaite.
0: Daryl Braithwaite announced his retirement yesterday.
1: Well, his retirement from performing live. Yep. So I guess that means his retirement, doesn't it?
0: Who else is he going to talk to about this? Well, us, you fool.
1: Well, you say, who else? Do you want a list? I don't know, but he's starting with us.
0: I hope he's not on with everyone else. Anyway, Daryl Braithwaite will be joining us the next hour. It's Jonesy and Amanda driving you home for Jam Nation.
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5: For the Mallee and Low Eastern District today, chance of morning fog, then a sunny day, 17. Tomorrow, fog, then sunny, 16. And Saturday, mostly sunny, 16. Overnight for St Rasia, a low of 3.
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12: Daryl Braithwaite announced his retirement yesterday. Which of all the Daryls, and we love Daryl Braithwaite, we worship.
13: What do you mean which of the Daryls?
12: Which Daryl? Well, because he's been around for a long time. You've got ye olde Daryl, or common era Daryl, modern Daryl. Ye olde Daryl.
13: Have you got any sherbet?
12: Common era Daryl. This is modern Daryl. You want sherbet? Ye olde Daryl. Common era Daryl.
13: Oh.
12: Ye olde Daryl.
13: I love them all.
12: What about common era Daryl? I could do this all day. Ye olde Daryl.

0: run out, I'm scared.
1: Come and hear it now. And eventually they rise, yes, they rise. That's a great song. Ye olde now. Does anybody see us sit around? You know, that's old Sid. I was just talking to Foxy, our audio producer, and he said, it's a great song. It's about a dog. I said, no, it's about the author of the song. Daryl didn't write that. It's about the author of the song's father.
0: I thought it was about a dog.
1: No, it's about, well, ask Daryl. My favourite Daryl song in the world is this one. I've been writing a song. Common Era, Daryl.
0: Well, the man himself is going to be joining us next.
1: DB is joining us next. It's not every day you retire from a 58-year music career, surely. It's Jonesy and Amanda driving you home for Jam Nation.
2: River 1467.

0: Jonesy and Amanda driving you home.
1: Oh, many of us were so saddened. Everyone was saddened to see Darryl Braithwaite put this on his socials yesterday. I'd like to share this news with you all. After much thought and consideration, I've made the difficult and sad decision to step back from performing live gigs. For some time now, it's been increasingly physically challenging for me to sing comfortably. And as a result, it's taken the joy out of performing, which has always been so important to me. I've loved the 58 years of being part of the music industry. But what a guy.
0: What a guy.
1: We thought, you know, what a guy. Why don't we get
0: today
1: that very guy here?
0: Today is Darryl Braithwaite Day.
1: And here he is now.
0: The great man.
1: Darryl Braithwaite, hello.
2: Hello, how are you?
0: Well.
1: Now, Darryl, I know a lot of people would think, well, you've achieved so much, time to sit back and relax. But I can imagine this has been such a big part of your life. This must have been a very tough decision.
2: It was, Amanda. It was, it's been with me on and off maybe for 6 months. And I finally, when we were up in the Arctic on the beautiful cruise that we went on about 2 weeks ago, I thought after the third gig and last gig, we've done an encore after the horses, which we've never done, I can't remember ever.
0: Mm.
2: And the song we played was How's That, which was quite ironic. And then we finished and I went back to the cabin and I thought, yeah, that's it. I reckon I'll call it quits.
0: Mm.
2: But I guess the main thing is that I decided, you know, to step away from live singing. I guess I wasn't enjoying it as much. The joy had gone out of it.
1: Yeah.
0: And it's hard.
2: You know.
1: It's friggin' hard, I imagine. You don't get to choose when. Your voice just has to be there.
2: But it never used to be hard, you know, like right. from when we start or when I started 68, 69. You used to be able to sing just, and now, because I'm a lot older, I think that has a bearing on it. And I just thought, no, I can't go through this every song trying to think whether I should sing in full voice for this section coming up or in falsetto to try and save it.
1: Yeah. I mean, your music will still be with us forever. Mm. And I think I've mentioned this to you before. My friend, when I was a teenager, had a scrapbook with pictures of Sherbet, pictures of all of you guys, alongside the dogs that you most resembled.
0: Mm.
1: And I think you might have been the Labrador.
2: Lovely Labradors.
1: Yeah.
2: You know?
0: When Amanda says a friend, was that friend you,
1: no,
0: Amanda?
1: It could easily have been, but no, this was an actual friend. But that's what I mean is you have been part of our lives for as long as we've loved music, and that's not going to change. I know people won't be able to see you live, but you're still going to be the seam of music you've always been.
2: Yeah.
0: Yeah.
2: And I only, over the last 24 hours, I've only realised on reading some of the comments, I thought, my God, it really does leave an impression with people. And I was flabbergasted to read some of the comments, you know, and I just thought, my God, it's so beautiful. And you forget that.
1: Yeah. Did it also leave an impression with your agent who didn't know you'd come to this decision?
2: Well, the agent, and as agents are, when I told him that, because I had a tour coming up in November, December, and I said, no, we're going to have to cancel all those gigs. He said at the end of that, well, are there any that we can save?
1: Let me discuss the nature of not doing it anymore.
0: Sure, your head could be in a jar and your agent would still be saying,
1: can you put some electrodes into it?
0: Come on, mate. One more.
2: But, I mean, he probably was thinking, I'll try it on anyway.
0: And that's what agents do. That's what's going to happen. We were just talking to Foxy here. He's one of our audio guns. And we just had a debate about the song you did, Old Sid. And I know that Old Sid is about the author's...
2: Warren Morgan.
0: Warren Morgan, and it's about his father. Yep. He said it's about a dog.
1: I thought it was about a dog, I must say, and Foxy thought it was about a dog.
0: And I said, no, it's about Warren Morgan's father.
2: That's correct.
0: There you go.
2: Correct. Yeah. What about a dog?
1: Not even a Labrador, Darryl?
2: Well, maybe a Labrador.
0: You know what? When
2: maybe a French poodle.
0: When you're retired, can we just talk to you? Can we just, because you might be retired from singing, but I don't think you're retired from us. So would it be okay if we just, you know, and you just, I love having you in our life, and you've been in Amanda in my life for a long time. So can we just continue that? Just get the, you know, you might be camping around the place.
1: Can we talk to you about camping?
0: You know, where, whatever. Can we get the Daryl report?
2: Yeah, no, most definitely. And
0: okay.
1: I'm not good at camping though, Daryl, just so you know.
2: All right, okay. That sounds like James Rain. Doesn't like camping.
0: Have you ever, have you been camping with James Rain?
2: Oh, no, I mentioned it to him one time down in Tasmania. I said, what? I said, camp, and up.
0: James wants a back beach for the summer and a chalet for the snow.
1: Nice work.
0: Well, mate, you have given us so much in our lives, and seriously, we thank you. Thank you for just being you.
1: Yeah.
0: And enjoy your retirement.
1: And lots of love.
2: Okay, and thank you to your audience too for putting up with us and enjoying I've done.
0: It was
2: with Sherbet and Solo.
0: Mate, I'm already always ready to do an introduction for you, mate. Wherever you go, I'm happy to do an introduction.
1: Even if it's at the, say, the toilet block when you're camping. Here's Daryl.
0: Ladies and gentlemen, put your thumbs on.
2: I remember that too, that introduction. Oh, God, yes, that's right.
0: My introductions are very good, I'll have you know.
2: I know. I'm not denying.
0: Not denying it.
2: Anyway, I think we've got a bad line now.
0: Daryl's doing an ace freely on us. Daryl.
1: Lots of love, Daryl.
0: Thank you so much, mate. You look after yourself and don't be a stranger, okay?
1: Take care.
0: It's Jonesy and Amanda driving you home for Jam Nation.
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0: Cheers to those moments in music you just have to crank. Better music and more of it.

0: Hello there. It's Jonesy Demander driving you home across Australia. Wednesday, the 24th of June.
1: I saw a TikTok reel that was one of the most relatable things I've seen in a long time. It's a girl just talking about your plans when you're hungover. And as she's delivering this reel, she's sort of almost heaving as she's talking.
2: Helping a friend move. Meeting up with a family friend you've never met because they just moved to your city.
3: A baby shower at 9 a.m.
2: A dinner with your estranged uncle.
3: A family reunion, but it's the weird side.
2: Your adult friend is in a play.
3: Attending a child's birthday party.
2: Someone's graduation ceremony. Your friend's running a marathon.
0: Yeah.
1: Your adult friend is in a play. Ryan, you've got a play coming up. Yeah, if we're hungover, don't expect us to be there. Brendan, what's the worst thing you've had to do with a hangover? And you've done a lot. I've watched you do a lot of things with a hangover. What's been the hardest?
0: Yeah. One happened to me recently. Out of all the things, a fishing tournament.
1: Oh,
0: that's the worst
1: thing.
0: And I signed up for this fishing tournament. And I, you know, I like boats, but I'm not a big fishing guy. I couldn't be bothered. There's just too much dicking around.
1: And smells.
0: And I don't get seasick or anything like that, but I just don't. So the fishing tournament, you're hungover.
1: Are you out through, is there swell?
0: Out to sea.
1: Oof.
0: And it's bait and it smells.
1: And sun.
0: And it's bad toilets.
1: Oh.
0: And it's just.
1: Oh, that sounds unendurable to me.
0: And, you know, and there's a lot of time for chat in between while you're waiting for the fish.
1: Oh, that sounds like a nightmare.
0: It's not something I want to do.
1: I don't do it often, but there was, this one is still hanging around me when I was in Beyond 2000 and we're traveling through Japan. This is years and years ago. I did a story, I just remember the name of it, just called Mushroom Meat. And it was a meat substitute that was just squashed mushrooms.
0: Mm-hmm.
1: And throughout the day, I had to do about 10 pieces to camera where I ate mushroom burgers, mushroom lollies, mushroom ice cream, whole variety of mushrooms.
0: Yep.
1: And then that night, because they like to show off their wonderful hospitality, you end up going to a karaoke bar and there's a bottle of gin and a bottle of whiskey and a bottle of whatever on the table.
0: Mm-hmm.
1: Then I went home and was ill in the bathtub. Everything I'd seen throughout that day was there again. Yeah. But the next morning, I had to film in a raw fish kind of, I don't know whether it was a sushi restaurant. I remember seeing raw octopus and things. I had to lie on the floor of the van that we were filming in and just eat salt and vinegar chips and just will the day away.
0: I feel for the Japanese family in that bath.
1: It wasn't a big communal bath.
0: There wasn't much room in there. There was a lot.
1: It wasn't a big communal bath.
0: Doing this job is hard when you're hungover.
1: Oh, yeah. Any job is hard when you're hungover.
0: Long motorcycle rides are hard when you
1: But some
0: hungover.
1: Of those things that were mentioned there, like a baby shower and things like that.
0: Oh, so, making small talk with parents at a kid's birthday party.
1: Oh, yuck.
0: This is something the tribal drum will beat.
1: We're going to call it the worst thing you've had to do with a hangover.
4: Here's the deal. I've got a hangover.
5: Doesn't that mean you're drunk?
4: It means I was drunk yesterday.
0: It's Jonesy Demander driving you home for Jam Nation.
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0: 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Feeling good.

0: Hello there, it's Jonesy and Amanda driving you home. The tribal drum is beating worst things to do when you're hungover.
1: Here's the deal. I've got a hangover.
2: Doesn't that mean you're drunk?
1: It means I was drunk yesterday.
0: Mine is a fishing tournament.
3: Yeah.
0: Worst thing to do. Yours is?
3: Mine is an early morning filming day or an early morning start to a filming day where you're filming raw fish.
4: Mm.
3: Ryan, how about you?
4: What about this? Checking out of a hotel.
0: Worse.
3: Because that involves organizational skills.
4: Yeah.
3: It involves transport of some kind.
4: Time pressure. I knew someone who, after a night of drinking, they went home, went to bed, woke up in the middle of the night, turned over to throw up on the floor, but it went into their open suitcase.
1: Ryan.
0: That was you.
4: It wasn't me.
3: Ryan, Jen, I can't handle it.
0: Has joined us, 13:55:22. Hello, Jen.
3: Hello, Jen.
5: Hello.
3: What's the hardest thing you've had to do with a hangover?
5: Oh, I had to do a stock take for one of the big four audit firms with a complete hangover. It was a hummus factory, and they sold other deli products. And it was in like a giant refrigerator warehouse sort of thing, and we had to count how many tubs of hummus and what other stinky, smelly products were there.
3: Oh, random.
5: It was really random. I was so hungover, I was totally ill-dressed for it. So really uncomfortable shoes. I can still remember thinking, oh, these are black boots, but they had a heel on them, which is really stupid if you're going to be counting almost all day. Freezing cold. I did not have warm clothes, but it was winter in Boston, but also in a refrigerator. So let's just say when I sent us home with red pepper hummus, I tried and said, thank you for your service. You did such a good job. I was like, oh my God, the smell of this. I still can't eat red pepper hummus to this day.
3: Oh, I don't think hummus, I will either. That sounds like the worst day in the universe.
0: What would you rather be, hungover when it's really cold or hungover when it's really hot?
3: Either of those options are terrible.
0: Thank you, Jen. Angela has joined us.
3: Hi, Angela. What about you?
6: Hi, Jonesy and Amanda. Love your show.
3: Thank you.
6: I'm driving home at the moment and immediately thought of the worst working day of my life. I was a very young nursing assistant, worked with some great gals. They were really hard workers, but they were also really hard partiers. One night they insisted I come out for a drink with them, and we did that, and it went on kind of all night. But I had a 7 a.m. start the next day, and I was violently ill, and I was greeted with full bedpans and soiled beds. In between every full bedpan I had to empty and everyone who had vomited in the night, I went to the bathroom three or four times and vomited myself. But I did the whole shift, 7 till 3, but I still remember that's like 35 years ago. So that was really fun.
3: That sounds tough.
0: Yeah, that's just...
3: Thank you, Angela.
0: Nev has joined
3: us. Over to you, Nev. What was the worst thing you've had to do with a hangover?
7: Oh, God, you've reminded me of one of the worst days of my life. I was working at a regional bank branch and I had to visit about 6 schools and stand up in front of the classes and talk to them about school banking. One of the classes was run by my year 2 teacher. So I had to get up in front of my old year 2 teacher and talk to her class.
0: Degree of difficulty.
3: That just sounds horrendous.
7: Thank God I didn't have to wear the big character costume.
3: What was that?
7: The Dolomite costume, of course.
0: Dolomite costume.
3: Imagine having to wear the Dolomite.
0: Your dress as a Dolomite.
3: Dear me.
0: Because the Commonwealth Bank, they had the elephant, get with the strength, and then they had the...
3: Big dragon.
0: Now, that's St. George. And then they had the bank itself. Remember, they just had a bank.
3: Yeah. But doing any of that with anything near a school with a hangover, absolutely dreadful.
0: Anything with kids. It's Jonesy and Amanda driving you home for Jam Nation.
8: 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Feeling good.

0: Hello there, it's Jonesy Demander driving you home. Worst things to do when you're hungover. You presenting on TV in Japan.
1: Yes, and doing a story very early in the morning.
0: You weren't on Takashi's Castle or anything like that.
1: No, I had to film with raw fish the morning after a big night.
0: Jeremiah Rye had a good one.
2: Checking out of a hotel.
0: Yep. And I said a fishing tournament.
1: We've had some beauties.
0: Tribal Drummer's beating for this.
3: Here's the deal. I've got a hangover.
4: Doesn't that mean you're drunk?
3: It means I was drunk yesterday.
0: Beth has joined us.
1: Over to you, Beth. What happened?
5: Hi, Jonesy. Hi, Amanda.
1: Hello.
5: So we went to the circus. My husband celebrates his birthday on what is now the King's birthday weekend. And we always have a party, but this particular weekend, the circus was in town. So I thought, oh, I'll do something extra. Book some tickets to the circus at 10 a.m. The following morning. So this particular night was a bit wilder than usual. We got to bed about 5:30. My husband says, well, thank God we can sleep all day. I said, well, actually, guess what? Surprise. We're going to the circus. And not only the circus, but front row of the circus.
0: And there's a lot of smells at the circus.
1: Oh, was there any audience participation, Beth?
5: Yes, I got dragged up to be the clown.
1: No.
5: I was still drunk.
0: Yeah. Was it the Great Moscow Circus? Because those guys are very needy with their audience participation.
5: No. It was one of those little ones that goes round to all.
0: And, you know, you've got to make an effort with those guys.
1: Oh, no.
0: Beth,
1: lucky they didn't make you go on the trapeze.
0: You know, I wouldn't book a circus any day.
1: I know, but that was a nice gesture. Thank you, Beth.
0: Ryan has joined us.
1: Hi, Ryan. What did you have to do with a hangover?
6: Oh, g'day, man, and Jonesy. Yeah, I had to go to birth classes the next day after a really big night out with a group of mates.
1: Oh, no.
0: And your wife or partner is in no way sympathetic.
6: No. I was getting a lot of, dirty looks from her and all the other parents that in the group were really judging me quite harshly. But it wasn't sort of this, quick birth class too. It was one of these sort of 4-hour long. They say every detail about the birth and don't spare sort of any details about what happens. And, I was really struggling throughout the whole thing.
0: 4 hours. Good Lord, that's longer than labour.
1: And also all that imagery of, yuck.
0: Thanks, Ryan.
1: Oh, this is exhausting.
0: Carol has joined us.
1: Hello, Carol. Tell us about your hangover.
7: Okay, well, I was a flight attendant. I had to do a 12-hour shift. Totally hungover. Oh. Yeah, straight from the bar onto the aircraft.
0: Oh. You've done a Denzel Washington in flight.
7: Yeah, so we'd hold the sick bags on takeoff in the back galley. Well, we got the passengers couldn't see us, but we're actually holding sick bags on takeoff.
1: Brilliant.
0: And every time someone dinged the little ding buzzer.
7: When you're in a pressurized aircraft as well, your hangover is double.
0: Yeah.
7: Because there's less oxygen. So, but then we get to the next port and we do it all over again.
0: Of course you do.
1: Those were the days. Thank you, Carol.
0: No, this was just last week. And Nathan,
1: we'll wrap it up with you, Nathan. What did you do with a hangover?
8: G'day, guys. How are you?
0: Good.
8: That's right. I used to do floor sanding and polishing down in Phillip Island, and my boss got a job on a Saturday morning on a fishing boat docked at the pier.
0: Oh.
8: We had to sand the deck of the boat. My God, did I spend more time over the side of the boat giving them fish burley than what I did work?
0: Yeah, because the fishing boat, the deck would have been covered in burley and all sorts of...
8: Absolutely terrible. I nearly quit my job. I told my boss, nah, that's it. I'm out. Like,
0: I can't do it. I just can't do it.
1: Oh, wow. I've loved these stories.
0: Thank you.
1: I've loved it. Thank you so much.
0: Instagram is coming up. And TikTok, Tucker, don't forget our cupcakes
1: on. Imagine that. We'd have had to eat them raw. Yes, we are going to cook our cupcakes.
0: Yeah, that's not a metaphor. We're actually doing it.
1: Yep.
0: It's Jonesy Demanda driving you home for Jam Nation.
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11: For the Mallee and Low Eastern District today, chance of morning fog, then a sunny day, 17. Tomorrow, fog, then sunny, 16.

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12: It's showtime!
13: You know, when I was out just walking around the town this morning, I saw some skywriting. I haven't seen skywriting for ages.
14: Is the sky above your place the same as the sky above my place?
13: We share the same sky, friend. And it said, Jesus is coming. I haven't seen Christian sign writing or skywriting for some time. There was a bit of a run of it back in pre-pandemic. Actually, is that a bad sign then? Because it was pre-pandemic. Then we got the pandemic.
14: I remember seeing, just looking in the sky, it said Jesus. Mm-hmm. I thought it was going to say Jesus saves. And I thought, which team is he on?
13: Yeah,
14: because everything's World Cup at the moment.
13: Ah, right. Okay, yeah. Jesus saves.
14: Which side?
13: I just thought instantly everyone looked busy. Jesus is coming.
14: Yeah.
13: And we've got some explaining to do.
14: I always just think of the motion sickness, the skill it takes to be a...
13: To be a skywriter.
14: That's something you wouldn't want to do with a hangover.
13: That would
14: being
13: be
14: a skywriter.
13: Because a lot of responsibility there. You could write anything up there.
14: Do you have to submit what you're going to write?
13: I think you get in trouble if you can't put a swear up there.

0: anything like
1: put
0: that.
1: Put a swear.
0: You can't put a swear up there.
1: It's our new radio competition. It's not like doing would you like us to put into the sky?
0: It's not like doing a podcast.
1: No.
0: You know, you won't let Carl Stefanovic go skywriting.
1: Go rogue up in the sky.
0: Coming up, remind you, me, remind Amanda, put cupcakes on for TikTok Tucker.
1: TikTok Tucker, we are making cupcakes. It was the easiest thing ever. If it works, it would be incredible. It was just the mixture of a packet mix with half a can of Coke.
0: Yep.
1: And I've made cupcakes, but they only take 15 minutes to cook. I'll put them on shortly.
0: Instagram and the fruits of Amanda's evening scroll coming up. It's Jonesy and Amanda driving you home for Jam Nation.
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0: Hello there, it's Jonesy and Amanda driving you home. I was checking out your activity as I went to bed last night. You were still scrolling because it says Amanda's online.
1: I'm allowed to scroll.
0: Of course. But I just, you know.
1: I'm not taking crack.
0: But you should be going to bed.
1: The fruits of my scrolling is what keeps this show alive.
0: Well, have you got
1: Brennan.
0: Some good fruits there?
1: Let's see.
2: It's time once again for Amanda's evening scroll.
1: Just a couple of things that I saw yesterday that caught my eye. Are you a believer? This sounds a little bit like Tin Hat Tuesday. Are you a believer in the Loch Ness Monster?
0: No.
1: What do you think it is?
0: There was a time I did think it was probably there. It might have been something a long time ago, but I don't think it's ever. It might have existed.

0: but no one's got any clear proof that it's around.
1: Yes, but, you know, this is what I think is interesting.
0: And it's just a lock. It's not like the ocean.
1: That is true, but we've managed to, with all our surveillance at the moment, we've still managed to lose an entire aircraft filled with
0: that
1: people
0: is true.
1: Under the ocean.
0: Good point you make.
1: But a long-time Loch Ness Monster hunter has turned skeptic. He was the hunter. He was the big believer.
0: Uh-huh.
1: He has finally said, no, I don't think so. He is now convinced people have been mistaken all along and that the legendary beast is nothing more than waves caused by boats passing through the Scottish lake. He said the sightings are caused by ship wakes. He's been trying to solve this riddle for over 50 years. He's the founder of the Loch Ness Project.
0: Mm.
1: This is a massive archive of research chasing this. He's come to believe, finally, that the monster sightings are caused by the heavy boat traffic running through the lake, which
0: yep.
1: is fueled by the cross-country Caledonian Canal that utilises the lake for the majority of its passage. He said, this is where you're going to get those multi-humped forms, which is what people often see.
0: Mm-hmm.
1: So he said that makes sense of it. And there's other phenomenon too. Nessie's long neck form is birds on a calm surface. He said the water is too cold and lacking in fish to support a creature of Nessie's purported monstrous yep. size.
0: That's what I'd say if I saw it.
1: What?
0: Canal.
1: Well, we can put to bed, according to that guy. I forget to laugh. We can put to bed this important information.
0: Okay.
1: And now on to another story.
0: Ooh,
1: I saw.
0: What else
1: see
0: we
1: if
0: got?
1: We can get a rude pun going
0: no,
1: here,
0: no,
1: Brendan. This story
0: being
1: was,
0: your wingman?
1: This story was reported on. I don't need a wingman, Brendan. Okay. I'm quite happy flying this plane.
0: You've changed since you got nominated for that logo.
1: This was reported on ITV, on CBS, on CNN. This has been reported all around the news about a man from Canberra who has broken a Guinness World Record. His name is Joseph McGrail Baitup. That sounds made up, doesn't it?
0: Good name.
1: An Australian professional air conditioning cleaner and honorary town crier recognises the world's loudest person. So I'll let him tell you in a minute how he's been going about this. But he recorded the loudest ever shout by an individual. He yelled the word now at 122 decibels. How many is that?
0: Well, I thought you were going to give me some scope. Like 122 decibels, like it's a 747 plane on takeoff.
1: Ryan, can you have a look? Let's listen to...
0: He was just staring off in a middle distance. Now you're going to make him do work.
1: Well, let's have a
0: listen. It's loud. We'll just say, can we hear
1: it? I'd like to know how loud it is and then we'll hear
0: it.
2: Okay.
0: Well, you do that. I'll press this button here. Loudest man.
3: Right. Oh, yeah! Oh, yeah!
1: That's him as a town crier.
3: Oh, my lords, no. My ladies and gentlemen,
1: okay. Irritating.
3: Welcome to Canberra.
4: It took me 7 attempts just for one word, which was the word now, and my voice was shot for the next couple of days as
1: for
4: well.
1: You.
4: It was husky. It was terrible. I've been winning some town crying competitions, but I thought, what can I do that's a little bit different? So I turned to the Guinness World Record book. And found that there was someone that had a record about 33 years ago and she hasn't lost it. And I thought, okay, let's give that a go.
0: Oh, so this poor lady had the record. Do we have her, the lady?
5: Yeah, we do. Here it is.
3: Quiet!
0: Oh, God.
5: Okay, mm-hmm. 120 decibels, that's like an ambulance or police siren up close.
1: Oh.
0: You'd be well familiar with that, Amanda. As you're heading home.
1: Well, that's fruits of my roundup.
0: Well, thank you.
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1: I think we should, Polly.
0: Instagram is here as well. 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
0: Cheers to those moments in music you just have to crank up. Won't you take me to a funky town? Better music and more of it.

0: It's Jonesy and Amanda driving you home. Best you go over to the little oven because it's TikTok Tucker
1: over
0: on a Wednesday.
1: To the little oven, Brendan.
0: Today we're making two ingredient cake. This is where you get cake mix and soda, and it's okay to use Diet Coke. Yeah. You've put that in.
1: This
0: you've mixed it
1: thing.
0: Together.
1: Yeah.
0: You put it on. You
1: well,
0: put
1: is,
0: it in.
1: You've missed the salient point of this, which is normally a packet mix says you have to have eggs, oil, butter, milk, something like that. This uses none of that. The packet of the mix and a cup of soda. We've used Coca-Cola. You can use lemonade. You can use anything.
0: What are the egg people going to say? Big egg and big oil.
1: Big egg, big oil, big butter are going to be on your doorstep.
0: Big butter again? Keep away from my doorstep. I've just had this manekia, and it's known as I shave my I clip my voice. What's it called? Adam's apple.
1: Your voice box. You're shaving on the inside.
0: No, I've clipped my Adam's apple. See that?
1: Yeah.
0: That's the one. I don't know how people get tattoos on there.
1: Oh.
0: You know, you see
1: is it
0: people,
1: painful when you get your Adam's
0: apple? Yeah, like the Dickens. I thought someone had cut my throat open. It's like the old Bushman's Tale, the man from Ironbark. Do you remember that?
1: Yeah, what happened to him?
0: He was a...
1: Whatever happened to him?
0: The man, he had a big beard, came to town. And the barber had the cutthroat razor and he said, I'll show this man from Ironbark. And he had the heated cutthroat razor and he just put it on his neck. But the man from Ironbark thought that he cut his throat wide open.
1: And then what happened?
0: Then he just grew a long beard. Oh, and God. So did everyone else in Ironbark.
1: Even
0: men
1: the women?
0: And women. It was all.
1: Remember those early pictures of, as he was then, Bruce Jenner?
0: Mm-hmm.
1: And they said that he's having that surgery and shaving his throat. We were so less educated then about people who were trans, but I thought, well, that's weird. And then,
0: that is weird.
1: Then, you know, here we are.
0: But painful. How do you do it?
1: Well, you don't do it by shaving like you have. Yeah. I think you have some surgery and anesthetics involved.
0: Yeah, I know.
1: Maybe you should have anesthetics to shave next time if you're going to be this aggressive with yourself.
0: I wasn't being aggressive with myself in the shower. I was just shaving. That's what can happen.
1: Mm.
0: I went too early. Instagram is coming up next as well.
1: And can you hear the cupcakes are cooking?
0: Yep.
1: I don't want the noise of that to put off our Instagram person. Have a listen. It'll be quiet. I think we'll be okay.
0: It's going to be fine.
1: Okay.
0: Instagram is next and the fruits of our endeavors for, what's it called?
1: TikTok Tucker.
0: That's it on a Wednesday coming up. It's Jonesy and Amanda driving you home for Jam Nation.
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0: We're having 60 seconds on the clock. That's what's on my mind. If you can pass, you can pass. If you don't know an answer, we'll come back to that question if time permits. You get all the questions right, $1,000.
4: You can leave with $1,000, but then we might tempt you. We can give you $2,000 by answering a bonus question, but it is double or nothing.
0: Sam is in Cobbity. Hello, Sam.
5: How are you, Josie?
0: I'm doing all right.
5: Amanda and your nomination.
4: Oh, Sam, thank you very much.
0: We have your support, Sam, for Amanda's tilt for the best presenter in the world of television.
5: Definitely. Why wouldn't you?
4: Thank you,
0: Sam. Why wouldn't you?
4: Well, let's
0: head to tvweeklogies.com.au and follow the prompts, by the way.
4: Thank you.
0: Sam, I will say this. We've got TikTok Tucker going at the moment.
4: It smells quite nice.
0: Amanda's baking her two-ingredient cakes.
4: I do think that you may have, Jonesy, wouldn't let it go. I'd put them in the little patty cake holders, put them in the oven. You have pressed a whole lot of other ones around it, so they've taken on Elephant Man shapes.
0: Mm-hmm. Well, don't shame the Elephant Man. They're good.
4: I'm shaming
0: cakes.
4: You. Okay. Sam, we have 10 questions. We have 60 seconds. If you're not sure, say pass. We might have time to come back, okay?
5: Okay.
4: Sam, good luck. Let's see what we can do for you. Question number one. On what day of the week are the Socceroos next playing?
5: Friday.
4: Question two, what is dairy cheese made from?
5: Milk.
4: Question three, 911 is the emergency number in which country?
5: America.
4: Question four, Siamese and Ragdoll are breeds of what?
5: Cats.
4: Question five, the Time Warp is performed in which musical?
5: Rocky Horror Show.
4: Question six, which fruit's colour is the same as its name?
5: Lemon.
0: Oh.
5: Orange. Orange.
0: No, no. Hang
4: Actually,
0: on. Hang on. No.
4: Yeah, lemon's right too. We had orange here, but lemon's the same.
0: Lemon is the same.
5: So
4: is lemon a colour?
0: You are right.
4: Is lemon a colour?
5: Lemon is a colour.
0: Lemon is a colour.
4: Let me see what our producers
0: are saying. Yes, lemon
4: is
0: a colour. Sam, it's happening. Lemon is a colour.
4: Okay, well, what do we do? Let's start the clock again.
5: No, just give me the money.
0: I tell you what, if you get all these right, Sam...
4: Well, okay, what time are we up to, Ryan?
6: We had 30 seconds left.
4: Okay,
0: seconds,
4: we're going to start the clock again. We're going to start the clock again. Get ready, Sam. Get ready.
6: We'll start it from where we stopped.
4: Okay, Sam, are you ready?
0: Okay,
4: here we go again.
0: You've got that lemon.
4: Here we go. Question seven. Air Maxes are a type of what?
5: Shoe.
4: Question eight. Amelia Earhart was a famous what?
5: Pass.
4: Question nine. Sodium chloride is more commonly known as?
5: Fluoride.
0: Oh, no,
4: we throw you at salt.
5: Oh, no.
4: And Amelia Earhart was a pilot.
5: She
4: crashed
5: that.
4: Over the Pacific many years
0: and
4: ago.
0: And got eaten by coconut crabs.
5: Oh, a consolation prize. Come on.
0: It's a consolation prize.
4: Sam's getting aggressive. No, Sam.
5: Come on.
0: What do you want, Sam?
5: I've got one right that you said was wrong.
0: Okay. Well, Sam, I'll tell you what. We'll give you a Jonesy demand of tea towel.
4: Sam, we're just doing our best here. Sorry, Sam, but also, you know, you got a couple wrong there.
0: We came back. All's fair.
4: We played it as fairly as we could.
0: Yeah. Are you happy with that, Sam?
5: Yeah, you put me off, so, no dramas. But, no, have a great one. Thank you, and congratulations, Dan Amanda.
0: Okay,
4: thank you, Sam.
0: We've stored your support.
4: Oh, no, don't push it. Don't push it.
0: And he said,
4: Sam,
0: you put me off. He didn't
4: now.
0: Say what you think. He said, you put me off.
4: Oh, yeah.
0: Right. Anyway.
4: Well, that was
0: thank
4: dramatic.
0: Yeah, drama is the best thing in the world. JonesyDemanda.com.au if you'd like to have a crack at Instagram.
4: And coming up next, you can hear the buzzing. Our cupcakes
0: Speaking
4: are
0: of things
4: ready.
0: Being put off.
4: Our cupcakes are ready. What will they taste like? We'll try them next.
0: It's Jonesy and Amanda driving you home.
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0: Jonesy and Amanda driving you home. That's enough of that wailing. It's time for TikTok Tucker.
1: You hungry?
2: TikTok. I enjoy cooking bacon and stop working with flow. You're making slap.
1: Not a bad Tucker.
3: What are you?
2: An idiot sandwich.
4: Gonna make you go yuck.
0: We make food from TikTok and eat it.
5: Let's recap. Two ingredient cupcakes. So if you buy a packet mix, instead of having to add eggs, oil, water, butter, whatever it's requiring.
0: All that junk.
5: Milk. This is just the cake mix itself and a cup of soft drink of any choice you'd
0: today
5: like.
0: Today we're using Diet Coca-Cola.
5: Yes, this is the one that was in the recipe. Some of them have taken on some unusual shapes. I found three that are relatively cupcake shaped, and I'm going to pass. Iran, mm-hmm. You take one.
0: You besmirch the good name of the Elephant Man or John Merrick.
5: I did say that some of those shapes look a little reminiscent of his face. Now, I can see that they're kind of stuck to the paper.
0: Yep.
5: Do you think this is because that's normally what the oil and butter would do?
0: Possibly. Yeah, they are kind of stuck. It looks like a
5: It's like Play-Doh.
0: Mm.
5: No, it's just stuck. Have a bite.
0: Okay, right. Let's see if it's any good. Oh, it's all right.
5: No, it's not.
0: No, what
5: do you think that's all right?
0: Oh, yeah.
5: It's dry.
0: It's great. You know, if you're doing time or you're on Castaway Island, it's better than eating a volleyball.
5: I think Castaway Island is a very nice place in Fiji.
0: Oh, no, I'm talking about Tom Hanks' Castaway Island, not Castaway Island in Fiji. Where you get some carver and...
5: That's really dry and horrible. I don't bother making this at all. What would you say, Ryan?
6: It's got the consistency of sand.
0: Yeah.
5: And somehow it's a bit like Play-Doh.
0: If you've got nothing left but these two ingredients in your cupboard, go for it. But we say, don't waste your time.
5: Don't waste your time.
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5: Quite.
7: 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That's enough.
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3: For the Mallee and Low Eastern District today, chance of morning fog, then a sunny day, 17. Tomorrow, fog, then sunny, 16. And Saturday, mostly sunny, 16. Overnight for Sunraysia, a low of 3.
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2: Good morning to you, the Mallee. Today, a partly cloudy day, the chance of frost this morning, patchy morning fog, Mildura, Robinvale, and Iron all heading for 17. The lower western, partly cloudy, chance of morning frost, chance of morning fog in the west, Wentworth and Pinkerry, 17, Broken Hill, 14, and for the Riverland, a partly cloudy day, patches of frost, chance of fog this morning, Renmark, 17. The three-day forecast for Sunraysia tomorrow, partly cloudy, 16. Saturday, partly cloudy, 16. And Sunday, a shower or two, 18. Currently, Mildura, 3.
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0: 1467, feeling good on a Thursday morning with Genesis. That is Invisible Touch. It's Dave Burrows with you through until 8:30. And I'm going to start off with some police news from the New South Wales side of the border. Have you seen Dereese Moore? Police are appealing for public assistance in locating this person with an outstanding arrest warrant. Dereese Moore, age 20, wanted by virtue of an outstanding arrest warrant. He's known to frequent the Dayton area. If you've got any information, as always, don't approach him. Call 000 immediately. So, no, not as usual, but call 000 immediately. That's Dereese Moore, age 20, and the details up on our website very, very soon. We'll open up the community file very, very soon as well, and the BG's up next. Good morning.
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0: 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Don't forget that iHeart lets you put River 1467 in your pocket. You can take us everywhere you go. Sounds better on iHeart. That is the Bee Gees. You should be dancing. From the community file for Choices Flooring, the floor that you've been searching for, Sunraysia Gang Show 2026 is celebrating 50 years. And it's coming up. Celebrating 50 golden years. Thursday the 2nd, Friday the 3rd, Saturday the 4th, and Sunday the 5th of July. And, well, get ready to be dazzled, pretty much. Dazzling blend of singing, dancing, acting, musical magic, vibrant costumes, brilliant lights, powerhouse voices that fill the stage with pure joy. Yes, this year's show is looking bigger, brighter, and bolder than ever. I'm hoping that next week I can catch up with some of the crew, some of the staff, some of the on stage talent from Sunraysia Gang Show. Yeah, 75 performers and this year's production delivering a dynamic, family-friendly variety. Look, we've got the details at our website, river1467.com.au. Snuck up very, very quick. Thursday the 2nd, Friday the 3rd, Saturday the 4th, and Sunday the 5th of July. That is next weekend, Sunraysia Gang Show hitting the stage at, of course, the Mildura Arts Centre.
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That's Michael Jackson, Man in the Mirror. When you hear it, first caller through 5023 1467 will put you in the draw to win 10K, our 10K cash tracks. 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
1: Morning with your local news. I'm Andrew Johnston. Farmers will be able to use certain herbicides under revised scientific conditions. It's a move being welcomed by Federal MP Anne Webster, saying practical farming realities, evidence and modern application practices should guide policy. She says the decision also shows the importance of Commonwealth bodies listening to those with experience in the field. There are calls for an urgent increase in funding to manage roadside weeds and pests. Mildura MP Jay Benham has raised the issue in State Parliament, highlighting a long-running partnership between Mildura Council and local landcare groups, which have delivered control across the road network over the past 12 years. She says the current funding the council receives doesn't match the scale of the task and the land groups face. Women will soon be able to talk to their pharmacist about accessing the contraceptive pill without going to the doctor. The Victorian government has announced it's expanding the Chemist Care Now program, making health more accessible. Local pharmacies involved in the program include Terry White Chemist in Redcliffs, Chemist Warehouse Mildura and Irimple Pharmacy. Premier Jacinda Allen says it'll make access easier.
2: Adult women, they will be able to get the contraceptive pill through the Chemist Care Now program. That means no going to the GP, come straight to the local pharmacy, see the pharmacist, and then get the pills.
1: Locals noticing a chopper hanging around are being assured it's all above board. Powercor is scanning power lines across Mildura, Swan Hill, Oyen and other areas in Victoria's northwest. The company says choppers using technology to measure the distance between power lines and vegetation will be flying around 300 metres off the ground. It's something that is held each year and will be happening locally over the next few weeks. And a weekend off the Mildura Heat teams in Big V basketball action. The men are currently sitting second on the Division 2 table, while the local women are fifth on the Division 1 ladder. And that's the latest in local news.
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3: Good morning. I'm Frit Aylin. Australia's top spy says the current probable terror threat level doesn't reflect the full picture, warning the risk has heightened in the wake of the Bondi attack. ASIO boss Mike Burgess has revealed that 14 major terror plots have been thwarted since last December, with a number of extremists and foreign-backed groups on the agency's radar. The head of the UN's nuclear agency says Iran has agreed to inspections of its enrichment sites, although Rafael Grossi says there's still no timeline on when they will take place.
4: Whether this happens the day after tomorrow or in 1 week or in 10 days, it's important but not essential.
3: And France has recorded its first case of Ebola after the disease was detected in a doctor who had flown back from the Democratic Republic of the Congo. It's also the first infection from this current outbreak to have been confirmed outside of the African continent.
5: Sport for Anne Webster, your member for Mallee, authorised A. Webster Mildura.
3: In sport, we've got six games at the FIFA World Cup today. Canada and Switzerland are currently in action, while Qatar is facing Bosnia. Scotland meets Brazil from 8 a.m. alongside Morocco and Haiti. South Africa is up against South Korea a little later on, while Mexico will battle Czechia. And Bernard Tomic has suffered in a straight sets defeat to fellow Aussie Chris O'Connell in the Wimbledon qualifying. Tristan Schoolkate and Dane Sweeney have also advanced to the next stage. That's the latest in news and sport.
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6: For the Mallee today, a partly cloudy day. The chance of frost this morning, patchy fog as well around the place. Mildura, Robinvale and Hogan all heading for 17. The Lower Western, partly cloudy today. Chance of morning frost, chance of morning fog in the West Wentworth and Pinkerry, 17. Broken Hill, 14. And for the Riverland, a partly cloudy day. Patches of frost, chance of fog this morning. Renmark, 17. The 3-day forecast for Sunraysia tomorrow, partly cloudy, 16. Saturday, partly cloudy, 16. And Sunday, a shower or two, a top of 18. Currently at 5 past 6 in Mildura 3.
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0: It's 6 past 6 on the way, 20 past 6. Going to talk about Victorian taxis. Because Victorian taxi and rideshare drivers face new penalties for dodgy behaviour. Some would say it's about time. We'll check weather around the country this half hour. And next, Wentworthshire councillor inviting families to participate in the upcoming July school holiday program. Yeah, got to say, Wentworthshire, they pull out all the stops when it comes to school holidays. It's good to see too. I love

Stumbling in, that is Susie Quattro. And Chris Norman, of course, 10 past 6. Sunraysia's own River 1467. Hey, look, the River 1467 seems bracing for chill. Bit of a chiller Sunday too. Live from Club Merbein from midday, the DIY Big Freeze event. So Damo, Ben and myself, we're going to take the plunge diving in the icy depths to raise vital funds for Fight MND. And we're not doing it alone, I've got to say. Either Tipper and Riley.

0: from the Merbein Footy and Netball Club. They're going to be there. Legends from the club, Merbein staff, plenty of regulars, big crowd, ready to cheer everyone on too, undoubtedly. It's a great cause. Head on down this Sunday, Club Merbein, their DIY Big Freeze event. There'll be plenty of other things happening apart from that as well. And we'll be there from midday through until 3. Wondering how I'm going to go diving into the depths. We'll find out Sunday, won't we? Hey, look, Wentworth Shire Council seems to do something for the school holidays every year, every time it comes around, not just every year. But this time around, look, no different at all. Asking families, inviting families to participate in the upcoming July school holiday program. A host of free creative workshops, and some of these. So a bit of a chuckle about them. Look, the activities, they're tailored by age group. They're designed to encourage hands-on learning and creativity. So Chia Seeds Pets is for a 3+, and it's a morning of funky plant crafts. Cardboard Creators is for ages 5+. That's an upcycling workshop to bring wild creations to life. And Self-Love with Lip Scrub is for 8+. That's a hands-on DIY cosmetics workshop. Parental supervision is going to be required. Look, the sessions have limited capacity. Bit of fun for the school holidays over on the Wentworth side of the river. I would suggest getting in contact with Wentworth Shire Council for more details about that. Like I said, a little bit of fun. I know that they have a bit of fun on the Mildura side as well. I just happen to have that come through, and I'm sort of interested in Chair Seat Pets, Cardboard Creators, and Self-Love with Lip Scrub. Yeah. Be interested. In fact, I'll probably talk to the mayor about it, maybe even next week, to find out more about what that's all up to and what that's all about. Hey, just minutes away, we're going to check weather right around the country.
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8: All right, let's have a look. Let's have a look right around the country. Sydney today, showers heading for a top of 18 for their Thursday. Up in Brisbane, a shower or two. And 21 for Darwin, sunny. And 32 today across in Perth, sunny and 22. Heading down south, Hobart sunny and a top of 12 for Canberra, mostly sunny. No rain, 15, currently sitting on minus 1 in Canberra, mind you. Down in Melbourne, expecting a partly cloudy day, a top of 14. And for Adelaide, partly cloudy and heading for 17 today. A little closer to home, partly cloudy. Chance of frost this morning, patchy morning fog as well. 17 pretty much everywhere, apart from Broken Hill, expecting a top of 14 currently at 16 past 6 in Redcliffs. It's sitting on, yes, it's a chilly 3 at the moment. 3. I knew it felt cool when I was out there before. Hey, look, Victorian taxi and rideshare drivers are facing new penalties for dodgy behaviour. We'll talk about

0: Sunrise is on River 1467. You may be right, that is Billy Joel. It is 20 past 6. Great to have your company on this Thursday morning. And I've got to say, too, is what's going on in the corner of 16th and Riverside. Apparently, there's a bit of a road closure there and the signage is a little bit... Well, someone has let us know that they're a bit confused about the signage there. That's 16th and Riverside. There's one-way traffic out of 16th Street or something like that. And, well... We've been told it's not really great signage, apparently. Well, someone's alleged that that's the case. So if you're in that area, 16th and Riverside, just have a bit of a look and let us know what you think. Now, speaking of being out and about on the roads, the Victoria Taxi and Rideshare drivers are going to be soon unable to refuse trips and must accept passengers with assistance animals. Now, this is an expansion of the state government's crackdown on dodgy drivers. From the 1st of July, which is next week, the government's two strikes rule is going to be expanded to include drivers who misuse meters, refuse a receipt, and turn passengers with assistance animals away. Now, under the strike policy, drivers who are prosecuted twice within 10 years can lose their accreditation. Audio recording in taxis is also going to be compulsory. That's in addition to video recording, which is already mandatory. And from August, it's going to be a offence for drivers to refuse a fare, including for short trips. It's also going to be part of the two strikes rule, that offence. Booking service providers like Uber, they must tell the regulator about incidents of overcharging, service refusal, and assault from August as well. Plenty of things changing when it comes to taxi and rideshare drivers, by the sound of it. Whew. Okay, well, watch this space, pretty much. Watch this space. In fact, speaking of which, Aaron Stevens on this day. It is June 25, and speaking of watching, the Colour TV, the first ever Colour TV broadcast was on this day. Anyone do you know what year it was? It's a few years ago. Aaron will be onto it next.
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9: Hi, it's June 25th when the Diary of Anne Frank was published in 1947.
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9: that Anna wrote a diary. She spoke about her diary.
10: The first colour TV broadcast happened on this day in 1951. 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
10: In 1979, the AFL anthem Up There Kazaley was released, written and recorded by Mike Brady and Peter Sullivan, who called themselves the two-man band. It became the biggest-selling Australian single of the year. Stars Nicole Kidman and Keith Urban were married in 2006. Their breakup is still making the headlines now, but it was a celebrity match made in heaven back then.
12: Wedding of the year, event of the decade, celebrity coupling of the millennium.
10: And it was on this day in 2009 that we got the news that one of the all-time greatest entertainers had died.
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14: You see the number of people that have already gathered outside the hospital.
10: Michael Jackson died aged 50 on June 25, 2009. To the birthday, singer-songwriter Carly Simon turns 83. You're so vain. Comedian and actor Jimmy Walker is 79. He was JJ in the 70s sitcom Good Times.
15: Dynamite! Doing the talking.
10: Let's make Tim Finn's day. Happy 74th to the former Split Enz member. David Page from Toto celebrates his 72nd birthday. Aussie footballer Craig Johnston turned 66. He became a Liverpool legend in the 80s. Controversial comedian Ricky Gervais is 65 today.
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10: And remember teen pop princess and actress Debbie Gibson? She's 56. Finally, another legend of music who's no longer with us. George Michael was born on June 25th, 1963. Died aged 53 in 2016. Remembering George Michael and Michael Jackson on June 25th.
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0: It's 27 past six. Look, we've got 10,000 reasons to crank us up today, starting with $10,000 cash with our 10K cash tracks. Thinking of Michael Jackson this morning. So all you need to do when you hear this song, and it is a Michael Jackson track. See, we're thinking about Michael Jackson today. When you hear Man in the Mirror, jump on the phone, 5023 1467. You'll be in the draw to win $10,000. Now, on the way, we've got the Early Bird Challenge, of course. News is next. Beach Boys.

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1: Morning with your local news. I'm Andrew Johnston. Federal MP Anne Webster has welcomed a decision to allow farmers access to certain herbicides under revised scientific conditions. A member for Mallee says policymakers need to listen to the farmers who responsibly rely on the herbicides to control weeds and retain soil and moisture in their cropping lands. She says it was important to acknowledge community concerns while also recognising the difference between historic practices and modern regulated use. The partnership between Mildura Council and local landcare groups is managing roadside weeds and pest management has been highlighted in Victorian Parliament. Local MP Jay Benham says the council manages around 5,000 k's of roadside but received just $85,000 from the state government program, which isn't enough. A member for Mildura is calling on the government to urgently increase funding for management, weeds and pests, saying they also affect agricultural land. The public will be able to see how the old Avoca homestead is looking in September. An open day will be held on September 20. Wentworth Mayor Daniel Linklater says the historic building's currently undergoing renovations.
2: Situated up on the banks of the beautiful Darling River, just an amazing heritage listed property. And of course it had that dreadful fire that went through a few years ago.
1: PowerCore started the annual measurement between vegetation and power lines across Victoria's northwest. The company's assuring locals choppers being seen in the sky, there's nothing untoward, as they use technology to make the annual measurements. It says it helps work out what vegetation needs to be cut now and what needs to be looked at in the future. It's scanning power lines around areas including Mildura, Oyen and Swan Hill. And an open mic night's happening this week, encouraging young people to get on the stage. Deputy Mayor Helen Healy says it's about encouraging people to sing, play music or perform poetry or comedy.
3: Friday night from 6 till 9. Now it's open to all ages but tailored for young people.
1: And that's the latest in local news.
0: Swine and dine at Hog's Breath Cafe. Much more than a family steakhouse. River 1467. National news now.
4: Sydney and Melbourne will lead a downturn in the property market over the next year, while growth in Brisbane, Perth and Adelaide is expected to slow. That's according to the latest outlook from Domain. Chief Economist Nicola Powell says the rising rates have played a role and she expects the government's housing tax reforms to also affect the market.
5: I think what we've got at the moment are investors are just waiting. It will change decisions around investing in housing. Ultimately, it makes investing in housing less attractive.
4: Ebola has spread beyond Africa, with the first case detected outside of the continent since the outbreak was declared last month. A doctor who'd returned to France from the Democratic Republic of the Congo has tested positive to the virus, but is believed to be in a stable condition. And Papua New Guinea's backed down from a threat to ban Australian chicken and poultry as a result of the H5 strain of bird flu making its way to our country. A third case has been confirmed, this time in South Australia, while it's believed a bird that died at Dunsborough in WA also had the virus.
6: Sport for Anne Webster, your member for Mallee, authorised A. Webster Mildura.
4: In sport, the Socceroos are nudging the PM to let fans unite at lunchtime tomorrow for their World Cup clash with Paraguay. The Aussies can advance to the round of 32 with a win or draw in San Francisco. Assistant coach Paul O'Conn hopes the whole country will be cheering.
7: Well, we were expecting that our Prime Minister, Mr. Albanese, would give everyone a day off so people didn't need to scramble to find a TV set wherever they can to watch it.
4: On the field, Canada's currently up against Switzerland, while Qatar and Bosnia are also in action.
0: Rural News Now. For Mildura Ag Supplies.
8: Good morning, I'm Emily Minnie. There's concern a storm forecast along the West Australian coastline could drive more bird flu infected animals to Australia. It's believed two cases detected in the region washed up from remote hotspots such as Heard Island. BirdLife Australia director and wildlife ecologist Mike Bamford says the weather system does increase the risk of more infected seabirds landing on the mainland.
9: If the birds are a bit sick, they're even more likely to get blown inshore. It depends. There are so many variables. It depends on how the storm, how strong it is, wind direction.
8: A case of the H5N1 strain has been confirmed in South Australia after two dead migratory birds were sent away for testing yesterday. Water quality was among the top concern of those who took part in a review of the Murray-Darling Basin Plan. The Murray-Darling Basin Authority has held a 12-week consultation period on community concerns surrounding the plan, which is under review for the first time in a decade. MDBA General Manager Megan Winter says they received nearly 2,500 submissions.
10: So quite a substantial amount of submissions, and people have shared their lived experience with us. They've shared their frustrations, but they've also given us different evidence to consider and look at. There's some areas of alignment and there's areas of divergence, of course.
8: Victorian farmers are calling for the agriculture sector to be protected amid a data centre infrastructure boom. There are currently 30 proposed projects which require land, energy and water. Victorian Farmers Federation President Ryan Milgate says farmers' concerns need to be taken seriously.
11: They're extremely energy hungry. Traditionally, they've been cooled by evaporative cooling, so they put water in and evaporate it to reduce temperature. So, you know, water use is a major issue. Obviously, water is a very, very key issue in regional Victoria.
8: The New South Wales opposition is vowing to overhaul the green energy rollout if it wins the next state election. The proposal would see Sydney, Newcastle and Wollongong house more renewable energy projects. The move is aimed at better distributing the rollout between metropolitan and regional areas. State Nationals leader Gurmesh Singh says it is a common sense plan which would be fairer than the current system.
12: We've got a plan. We've got a plan for New South Wales to reduce energy prices, to make a cheaper, better, but more importantly, a fairer system, because regional New South Wales shouldn't have to bear the brunt of Chris Minns's poor management of the energy rollout.
8: And more farmers are turning to technology and automation to carry out on-farm operations. There have been major advances in farm technology in recent years, with many farmers implementing remote monitoring and sensor technologies like virtual fencing. Coggan Farms in Queensland's Western Downs has been leading the charge in digitising farm operations. Emily Coggan says innovation is an important part of agriculture.
13: We're price takers in how we produce, so we can only control our costs, and having more visibility and having, I guess, the flexibility to get on the paddock faster is a great outcome.
8: And that's the state of the country. I'm Emily Minnie. Good morning.
0: River 1467 weather for Ontario General Store. See the general for golden fried chicken.
14: We're expecting a partly cloudy day today for the Mallee. Chance of frost this morning, patchy morning fog, Mildura, Robinvale, and Ionall heading for 17. The lower western, partly cloudy, chance of morning frost, chance of morning fog in the west, Wentworth and Perncarry, 17, Broken Hill, a top of 14. And the Riverland, a partly cloudy day, patches of frost, chance of fog this morning, Renmark, 17. The 3-day forecast for Sunraysia tomorrow, partly cloudy, 16. Saturday, partly cloudy, 16. And Sunday, a shower or two, a top of 18, currently at 20 to 7. In Ellerslie, it's 3.
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14: On the way, I want to talk about Limitless Dance Academy. That's coming out of the Community File for Choices floor, and the floor that you've been searching for. Very, very soon, they're celebrating 10 years, Limitless Dance Academy. Really, 10 years. We'll talk about that at 10 to 7. Next, the Early Bird Challenge is your chance to have a cuppa on us and Geronimo Labour Hire, and a bit of Aussie music trivia today as well. We used Daryl Braithwaite yesterday. I thought, well, we'll use a bit of Aussie music trivia today too. Yes. Cast your mind back to the 1970s for today.

0: River, 1467, your feel-good station on a, can't believe I'm saying this, Thursday morning. Great to have your company. Hey, look, on Ripple taking on Merbein this weekend at Henchwood Oval. It is our SFNL Round 12 match of the day here at River, 1467. And got to say, all the action from 2 on Saturday for the Gateway, the G, the place to be. River, 1467, live footy, local voices and big moments. Yes, going to be a huge one. Merbein's going to be keen to stay with Mulcher on points on the top of the ladder. But Ripple is starting to hit their straps. Yes, the season this year, it's so even. It is so even, the season this year. It's absolutely nuts. Anyway, we'll have all the details for you and all the action from 2 on Saturday. Hey, look, the Early Bird Challenge is a chance to have a cuppa and ask some Geronimo labour hire. Don't forget, if you're looking for your next job in mining, explorations or civil work, that's what they're all about. And, get to work today. That's what they say, Geronimo labour hire. Look, Up There Kazali was released on this day in 1979. And I want to know who performed it. Remember this song. Who was it who released that song? Who was it who performed it? 5023 1467. 5023 1467. Up There Kazali. Oh, I can remember I had a copy of that on, the kids won't even understand that, on 7-inch single.
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1: 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It's the Early Bird Challenge on River 1467. For Geronimo Labour Hire. Jobs, people, progress. That's Geronimo.
0: Yes, it certainly is. Up There Kazali. Again, talking about Up There Kazali. It was released on this day in 1979. Just a bit of a reminder again what it sounds like.
6: Up there, Kazali. In there and fight.
0: And and I can remember having that on 7-inch single. Now, I don't know if Daryl actually can remember what 7-inch singles are, but I've got Daryl from Ulster on the line. Daryl, good morning to you.
6: There you go, mate. Hey, mate, just for interest, I'm older than you.
0: Okay, then fair. Well, that doesn't mean you can remember 7-inch singles, though. Maybe it's something you want to forget. If you're anything like me, I was pretty rugged on them. Actually, that's not true. It's not true at all. Well, there you go. Look, Daryl, who was it who performed up there? Because only 1979.
6: Mike Brady.
0: It was. Look, I'll give you a tick there. It was Mike Brady. It was performed by the two-man band. It was performed by Brady and Peter Sullivan. And there is some sort of question whether, you know, like Brady's version comes first or the two-man band version. I don't know. I don't have a clue anyway. Mike Brady. Everyone knows Mike Brady. So, look, we'll put a coffee voucher aside for you and enjoy. Enjoy your day. Good to talk to you, Daryl. Thank you very much for that. That's Daryl from Mildura up there, Kazali, 1979. Wow. I was so excited when I got that. You remember the folks buying it for me. Hey, look, let's face it, I was a whole lot of about six at the time when I got a copy of that song.

0: 1467, your feel-good station with Elton John. I guess that's why they call it the Blues. It is 6 to 7. Hey, look, get your local news for free right now at our website, river1467.com.au. We've started putting stuff up on the website, so there's some news there from this morning if you're interested to see what happens around Sunraysia. We'll keep you updated. Speaking of which, the community file for choice is flooring the floor that you've been searching for. I knew this was coming up. Well, the Limitless Dance Academy, they're celebrating 10 years. And they're going to do it Sunday, the 12th of July. That is not far away at all. Now, they've got two show times, 11 a.m. and 3:30 p.m. So 95 minutes each, and that's 110 minutes, including interval, at the Mildura Arts Centre. Celebrating 10 years of Limitless Dance Academy, and they're saying to the whole community, come and celebrate with us. Look, all the details, river1467.com.au, community file. Thanks to Choices Flooring. We'll definitely keep you updated here at River 1467. We'll check in with our lucky $5 note next. 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
0: Yeah, it's worth $125. And the note you need this week is CE. That's Charlie Echo. 162-491-899. As always, if you've got that $5 note, bring it into the radio station, 139th Street, Mildura. Now, look, we've got 10,000 reasons to crank us up today. Starting with $10,000 cash, our 10K cash tracks. This is a song to be listening out for. And when you hear Michael Jackson's Man in the Mirror, just jump on the phone, 5023-1467. As soon as you hear it, you could be in the draw to win $10,000. New sport and weather is next. It's Boz Skaggs. 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
1: Good morning with Your Local News. I'm Andrew Johnston. Pauline Hanson says mistakes happen. It comes after Farah MP David Farley accidentally voted with the Greens in a failed motion to axe the fuel excise cap for mining giants. Farley admits he regrets the blunder. His leader's telling Sky she's spoken to him twice.
2: So, David, next week, I will actually give you one of the staff out of my office or out of the other senators to try and help you get through next week. It is extremely hard. My member makes one mistake, which doesn't change the vote. You know, it gives a bit of slack.
1: The Victorian government's expanded the Chemist Care Now program, saying it'll make health more accessible. From next month, women will be able to get the contraceptive pill from their pharmacist with free consultation. Local chemists involved in the program include Keane's Pharmacy in Merbein, Terry White Chemmart in Mildura, and iRimple Pharmacy. A historic homestead near Wentworth is currently being renovated with an open day happening in September. The Avoca homestead was severely damaged by fire in 2024, with the original pine log section of the building destroyed. Mayor Daniel Linklater says there's already plenty of interest in the September 20 event.
3: But a young couple have taken on this property and are returning it to its former glory. So just wanted to give them a shout out and can't wait to see it.
1: A chance for young locals to get on stage and perform, Mildura Deputy Mayor Helen Healy says. Open mic night is happening tomorrow night from 6 p.m. at Powerhouse Place.
4: It's a really terrific initiative for young people to get up and do their thing in front of the microphone and an audience. You know, music, comedy, poetry, whatever is their jam, they can do it at the Powerhouse.
1: No basketball for the Mildura Heat teams in Big V this weekend, both having the week off. It comes as the men and women had two games on the road last week. The women are sitting fifth on the Division 1 ladder, while the men are currently sitting second on the Division 2 men's table. And that's the latest in local news.
0: 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River 1467. National news now.
5: Morning, I'm Britt Allen. The head of ASIO says he's gravely concerned that Australia's terror threat is worsening after the Bondi attack, while warning an Iran-aligned group could be linked to plots for assassinations and firebombings in our country. Mike Burgess believes the current probable threat rating doesn't capture how volatile things have really become. France has recorded its first case of Ebola after the disease was detected in a doctor who'd flown back from the Democratic Republic of the Congo. It's also the first infection from this current outbreak to have been confirmed outside of the African continent. A soldier remains in hospital this morning after being injured at Holsworthy Barracks. The ADF member was reportedly hurt during a training exercise. And Community Strong Australia, that's the name of our nation's newest political party. Sydney's Teal Independents, Zali Stegall and Allegra Spender are its first two members.
6: Sport for Anne Webster, your member for Mallee, authorise A. Webster Mildura.
5: In sport, a depleted Souths will square off against Parramatta to kick off round 17 of the NRL tonight at CommBank. But Latrell Mitchell's long-awaited return has been delayed after the Rabbitohs star tore his calf at training. In AFL, the league's set to limit how much contact training the clubs can do from next season, following a similar move from the NRL in a bid to reduce the risk of serious head knocks. But the exact time limit is still up in the air. And round 16 begins tonight at the Gabba for the Lions at home to the Swans. That's the latest in news and sport.
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0: chance of morning frost, chance of morning fog in the west, Wentworth and Pooncarie 17, Broken Hill 14. And for the Riverland, partly cloudy, patches of frost, chance of fog this morning, Renmark 17. The three-day forecast for sunraising tomorrow, partly cloudy 16, Saturday partly cloudy 16, and Sunday a shower or two, a top of 18, currently at 6 past 7 in Mildura 3.
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0: On the way, we'll open the celebration book. It is June 25, so stop and have a bit of a think about it. You know it's on celebrating. Let us know. We'll spread the word. And they've got a chance to have a win at the end of the week, too, thanks to Banjos, the hot pastry platter, or Cumber and Slice for 2 now. Also on the way, the virtual river runner. She's a heart warmer, an entire body warmer this month, thanks to the team at Harvey Norman Mildura. They'll definitely keep you warm. That's the idea. We'll have a little bit of fun with that. The virtual river runner. We'll check in with that this half hour. And next, more than 170, count them, more than 170 inspiring police or aspiring police have expressed interest in completing training at Mildura's new regional academy. 170. That is huge news. We'll talk about that next. I know we talked about that just recently. 170 aspiring police sticking their hand up and say, yeah, I'd be interested in training in Mildura.

0: Burrows, and you can join me in the Rev 1467 team this Saturday. We'll be live on location at Harvey Norman, Mildura. It is for the massive end of financial year sale from 9 through to midday. Head down to Harvey Norman, Mildura this Saturday. Score yourself a bargain. And here's the best part right here. Every purchase puts you into the draw to win a Massport 6-burner barbecue worth $1,200. Furniture, electrical, bedding, computers. Buy anything and you could be cooking in style this summer. Harvey Norman, Mildura this Saturday. Don't miss out. Don't miss out. Huge. $1,200 worth of Massport 6-burner barbecue. Yes, please. Now, look, we've talked about training, police training in Mildura recently, and more than 170 aspiring police have expressed interest in completing their training at Mildura's new regional academy. A strong response over the last week comes as Victoria Police prepare for the academy's first classes in January of next year. They're not messing around. They're serious about this. The new regional academy means for the first time ever, recruits will be able to complete their entire police training without having to travel to Melbourne in the hopes of opening up a police career to those who've never been able to pursue one before. Training will actually mirror the 25-week program delivered at the Victoria Police Academy in Glen Waverley. Recruits going to graduate in a local ceremony in Mildura, be deployed to positions in the Mallee region. And it's not too late to register to. The details, we've got the details on the news section of the website. Head to river1467.com.au. 170 people have stuck their hand up and said, yeah, we'd be interested in completing police training at Mildura's new regional academy. They've done something right there. They've definitely made a decision. It's, well, we've got to get the police through the training, I guess, is the next thing. The recruits through the training and have them become fully fledged police officers, I guess, but step by step.
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1: Now, it doesn't happen all the time. It does occasionally, though. There's no one in the celebration book for today. It is June 25, so stop and have a bit of a think about it. Do you know someone who's celebrating today? Well, spare a bit of a thought for them. They're celebrating along with singer-songwriter Carly Simon. She's 83 today. And musician Tim Finn turns 74, Tim Finn. I can remember listening to his music as I was growing up. Of course, everyone in the celebration book throughout the week does have the chance to have a win. It is Thursday, so we've got to draw a winner tomorrow. The hot pastry platter or cup and a slice of two, thanks to Banjo's. So have a bit of a think. You know, someone's celebrating tomorrow or over the weekend, let us know. Head to river1467.com.au and we'll open the celebration book again tomorrow morning around this time.
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1: It's 22 past 7. 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Name the business and the photo and you go into the draw. It is simple as that. You name the business and the photo when you fill out the form. And up for grabs is the Harvey Norman Manchester bundle to stay warm this winter. It includes a queen quilt, a super loft queen quilt. It contains two awesome pillows, a fitted wool electric blanket, various silk touch bathrooms. In fact, there's four of them, one small to medium and three large to extra large robes, and a flannelette queen sheet set, around $1,000 in value. The Harvey Norman bundle, Manchester bundle. It could be yours. Could be yours. Again, head to the website, river1467.com.au. Name the business in the photo when you fill out the form. It is really that simple. It's 23 past 7 with Daddy Cool doing the Eagle Rock on a Thursday morning.

River, 1467, your feel-good station. You know we've got 10,000 reasons to crank us up today, right? Starting with $10,000 cash, our 10K cash tracks. This is what you've got to be listening out for. Or we've got less than an hour left of the program. Oh, we better play it very, very soon. I think when you hear that song, give us a call, 5023 1467, as soon as you hear it, and you'll be in the draw. 10K. It's got to go to someone. Someone's got to win $10,000. Our 10K cash tracks here at River 1467. On the way, reverse the verse, new sport, weather, next.

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1: Good morning with your local news. I'm Andrew Johnston. A decision to allow farmers access to certain herbicides under revised scientific conditions has been welcomed by member for Mallee Ann Webster. She says policymakers need to listen to farmers when it comes to the responsible use of herbicides to control weeds for retaining soil and moisture in the cropping land. She says it's important that the concerns of the community were acknowledged, but it's also important to recognise that there is a difference between historic parasites and using more modern regulated practices. There are calls for an urgent increase for the funding that is going after managing roadside weeds and pests. Mildura MP Jay Benham wants the issue to be more focused on after raising it in State Parliament, where she highlighted a long-running partnership between Mildura Council and local land care groups to deliver control across the road network over the past 12 years. She says the current funding that the council receives doesn't take into consideration the true scale of the task that it and the land groups face. A historic homestead near Wentworth is getting closer to being re-renovated, with an open day scheduled for September. The Avoca homestead was severely damaged by a fire back in 2024. The original pine log section of the building was destroyed. Mayor Daniel Linklater says there's already plenty of interest in attending the event in September.
2: But a young couple have taken on this property and are returning it to its former glory. So just wanted to give them a shout out and can't wait to see it.
1: No need to be concerned if you see a chopper hanging overhead in coming days. Power cores scanning power lines across Mildura, Swan Hill, Oyen and other areas of Victoria's northwest. The chopper is using technology to measure the distance between power lines and vegetation. It'll be flying about 300 metres off the ground. This happens every year and will be happening locally over the next few weeks. No basketball this weekend for Mildura Heat in the Big V competitions. Both teams have the week off. It comes after two games on the road over the weekend. Women are sitting fifth on the Division 1 table, while the men are sitting second in Division 2. And that's the latest in local news.
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3: The Albanese government's amendments to negative gearing and capital gains tax are expected to pass Parliament today. It's after a deal was made with the Greens earlier this week. The bill includes the abolishment of negative gearing for established properties. The country's top spy says he's gravely concerned that Australia's terror threat is worsening in the wake of the Bondi attack. ASIO Chief Mike Burgess believes the current threat level of probable doesn't really capture how volatile things have become.
4: And when an Australian is killed at the hands of a foreign government on Australian soil, we will be shocked, but we should not be surprised.
3: And Teal independent Sally Steggall and Allegra Spender have announced a name for their new political party. It's called Community Strong Australia and has been created in a bid to destabilise the two-party system and grab disaffected One Nation voters. But it still needs to be accepted by the Australian Electoral Commission, meaning it could still be another 3 or so months before the party is made official.
5: Sport for Ann Webster, your member for Mallee, authorised A. Webster Mildura.
3: In sport, the Socceroos coach is confident most Aussies will be watching tomorrow's big World Cup clash. The game against Paraguay could guarantee a spot in the round of 32. And Tony Popovich says he knows we'll all be getting behind them.
6: I'm pretty confident they will capture the moment, whether they have a day off or not. I'm sure every Australian will be somewhere watching the Socceroos and watching these boys perform and be very proud of them.
3: And a late injury blow for the side, with defender Jacob Italiano out with an abdominal injury.
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7: For the Mallee today, a partly cloudy day, the chance of frost this morning, patchy morning fog, Mildura, Robinvale and Oyen. All heading for 17, the lower west and partly cloudy, chance of morning frost, chance of morning fog in the west, Wentworth and Pink Area 17, Broken Hill 14, and for the Riverland, partly cloudy, patches of frost, chance of fog this morning, Renmark 17. The 3-day forecast for Sunraysia tomorrow, partly cloudy, 16. 16. Saturday, partly cloudy, 16. And on Sunday, a shower or two, a top of 18. Currently at 24 to 8 in Werribee. It's sitting on 3.
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7: We'll open up the community file at 10 to 8. We'll talk about it's the last couple of days of the Lifeline Lon Malley push-up challenge. Yes, if you think of the push-up challenge, you think of Lifeline Lon Malley, right? They've been doing it for years. Lifeline push-up challenge. Anyway, we'll talk about that at 10 to 8. Next, it's Reverse the Verse, and this is where you can go into the draw for that $100 voucher at the end of the week. Thanks to Harvey Norman. We'll do it tomorrow as the end of the week. Have a listen. Or perhaps this morning's isn't particularly easy. But anyway, if you think you know what that song is, 5023 1467, 5023 1467. We'll play Reverse the Verse next.

0: Sometimes it's difficult when it comes to reverse the verse, isn't it? That is April Sewing Cuma with Dragon or For Dragon. It's 20 to 8, and reverse the verse, sometimes we've got to give you a little bit of a hint, like this morning. Now, this will probably give it away. So listen to this before you jump on the phone. 50-23-1467. We're going to go back to 1986 from the film The Colour of Money for Reverse the Verse this morning.
1: 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Reverse the Verse.
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0: And playing that song in reverse again. Have a listen. Like I said, they can't all be easy. We're going to grab a call off the phone line. Good morning, Reverse the Verse. Who's this?
3: Yeah, morning, Dave. How are you, mate?
0: Yeah, good. Who have I got there?
3: Stewie here.
0: Stewie, where are you calling from? You're in the car, aren't you?
3: Yeah, mate, yes.
0: Is there any fog about? I probably should ask you that. Is there any fog around the place?
3: A little bit, not too bad.
0: Good, because I haven't stuck my head out, because I come to work before the fog actually even drops down a lot of the time. Hey, the song, what was the song?
3: Is it in the way that you use it?
0: Yes, that is Eric Clapton. Can you remember the movie The Colour of Money?
3: Oh, vaguely, mate. My memory's not very good, eh? I'm getting old.
0: Oh, yeah, you and me both. I had to look it up. Tom Cruise, actually, no, I've got a copy of that film, I believe, at home. Tom Cruise and Newman was in that as well, of course. Look, stay on the line. I'll grab some details from you, and that $100 voucher could be yours. Reverse the Verse back again tomorrow morning, and we do have to find the winner for the week as well.
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4: 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Orrible versus Merbein at Henchwood Oval. Merbein will be keen to stay with Wildura on points at the top of the ladder, but Orrible is staying at their straps. All the action from 2 Saturday.
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0: Just saying about saving my voice, and I've got Ian on the phone. Ian from Mildura. I tell you what, you jumped on the phone real quick when you heard Michael Jackson there, Ian. Is there any reason for it?
1: I was surprised I was going to and get through.
0: Tell you what, you were straight onto it. Congratulations. You've scored a place on our 10K Cash Track standby list. So what you need to do is you need to keep your phone handy on Monday. That's the 29th, yeah. Next Monday. Somebody will be winning 10 grand, and it's as simple as that. We'll just make it easy for you, Ian, but I'll tell you what, you've picked up Michael Jackson. Bit of a Michael Jackson fan there.
1: Yeah, I liked his first song, Ben.
0: Oh, yeah.
1: And a few other songs.
0: Yeah, okay, then it was later on in his career, I guess, Man in the Mirror. Anyway, look, Ian, you're in the draw. Thank you very much for your call.
1: Thanks, Dave. Have a good day, mate.
0: And you too. And again, we've got 10,000 reasons to crank us up today. We might even do it again this afternoon. That was our Cash Tracks for this morning, our 10K Cash Tracks demo. I might even do it this afternoon. And I'll do it again tomorrow morning to give you a last chance to get yourself into the draw, $10,000. Could be going to someone. Look, we're going to check the lucky $5 note in just a couple of minutes.
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0: There's $125 up for grabs this week for the lucky $5 note. The note you need is CE. That's Charlie Echo 162-491-899. If you've got it, bring it into the station. It really is as simple as that. 139th Street, Mildura, during business hours. $125 up for grabs.

Hoover, 1467, your feel-good station with the Goo Goo Dolls. That's Iris. It is coming up to 4 to 8. 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Listen to more of what you love about River 1467. Sounds better on iHeart too. And I am interested. I'm going to ask this question on Facebook this afternoon, I think. Look, corner of 16th and Riverside. Apparently there's only one-way traffic there out of 16th Street. And there's a bit of an issue with signage, according to some of the listeners. Just wondering how you're going with that intersection there, getting a little bit of works done. That's, again, 16th and Riverside. Just from our community, file for choices, flooring the floor that you've been searching for. And the Lifeline Loddon Mallee Push-Up Challenge is continuing for today and tomorrow. Tomorrow is the last day. And when you think of the Push-Up Challenge, perhaps you should be thinking of Lifeline Loddon Mallee. Apparently, Lifeline's been doing it for years, the push-up challenge, in June. The whole idea, 3,307 push-ups in 24 days, honouring the 3,307 Australians who died by suicide in 2024. And the thing is, too, with the Lifeline Loddon Mallee push-up challenge, it's supporting Lifeline Loddon Mallee. The details are at our website, river1467.com.au. Now, we're out and about this weekend. On Saturday, I'm at Harvey Norman. Sunday, the River 1467 team is bracing the chill. Live from Club Mervine for their DIY Big Freeze event, and Damo, Ben and myself, we're all going to take the plunge diving in the icy depths to raise final funds for Fight MND. Looking forward to that on the weekend. We've got to get through to the weekend, though. We're going to get through to news, sport and weather next. Alicia Bridges.

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1: Morning with your local news. I'm Andrew Johnston. Pauline Hanson says mistakes are made in Parliament after Farah MP David Farley accidentally voted with the Greens on a motion to axe the fuel excise that is given to the mining giants. He admits that he made the blunder. His leaders told Sky that he has now been spoken to about what he needs in Parliament.
2: I said, David, next week I will actually give you one of the staff out of my office or out of the other senators to try and help you get through next week. It is extremely hard. My member makes one mistake which doesn't change the vote. You know, it gives a bit of slack.
1: The partnership between Mildura Council and the local landcare groups when it comes to managing roadside weeds has been highlighted in state parliament. Jay Benham taking the issue to the parliament this week, saying that council manages around 5,000 k's of roadside, but just receives just $85,000 from the state government program, and says that funding simply isn't enough. The member for Mildura calling for the government to urgently increase funding for management of weeds and pests, saying they also affect agricultural land in the region. Women will soon be able to talk to their pharmacist about getting the contraceptive pill without having to go to a doctor. The Victorian government expanding its Chemist Care Now program, making health more accessible. Local pharmacies involved include Terry White Chemmart in Redcliffs, Chemist Warehouse in Mildura, and Irimple Pharmacy. Jacinda Allen says the program is about making things easier.
3: Adult women, they will be able to get the contraceptive pill through the Chemist Care Now program. That means no going to the GP, come straight to the local pharmacy, see the pharmacist, and then get the pills.
1: Powercor is back in the air over our region this week, checking the distance between vegetation and power lines. The company's assuring locals that they have nothing to be concerned about when they see a chopper in the air. It's using technology to make the annual measurements. It'll see what vegetation needs to be cut now and what needs to be looked at in the future. Scanning of power lines will include areas like Mildura, Oyen and Swan Hill. And an open night mic is being held this week, encouraging young people to hit the stage. Deputy Mayor Helen Healy said that's about encouraging people to sing, play music or perform poetry or comedy.
4: Friday night from 6 till 9. Now it's open to all ages but tailored for young people.
1: And that's the latest in local news.
0: Swine and dine at Hog's Breath Cafe. Much more than a family steakhouse. River 1467. National news now.
5: Bruce Anglin. The federal government's considering the need to reassess our current terror threat structure following a stark warning from the nation's top spy. ACO boss Mike Burgess says Australia's threat level of probable doesn't accurately reflect reality, but we're not yet at the next level of expected. Home Affairs Minister Tony Burks told the ABC it's something they're looking at.
6: Once you're at probable, the next official ratcheting up is expected, where you have a very specific event that you have intelligence about that is about to occur. And we are not at that point.
5: And Sydney and Melbourne will lead a downturn in the property market over the next year, while growth is expected to slow in Brisbane, Perth and Adelaide. That's according to the latest outlook from Domain. Chief Economist Nicola Powell says rising rates have played a role, and she expects the government's housing tax reforms will also be a factor.
7: I think what we've got at the moment are investors are just waiting. Ultimately, it makes investing in housing less attractive.
8: Sport for Anne Webster, your member for Mallee, authorised A. Webster Mill Dura.
5: In sport, Switzerland's defeated Canada 2-1 at the World Cup, while Bosnia and Herzegovina took down Qatar 3-1. Now it's time for Scotland and Brazil to take the field, while Morocco will be taking on Haiti. South Africa is up against South Korea, and Mexico will battle Czechia later this morning. And Bernard Tomic has suffered a straight sets defeat to fellow Aussie Chris O'Connell in the Wimbledon qualifying. Tristan Schoolcate and Dane Sweeney have also advanced to the next stage. And that's the latest in news and sport.
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9: For the Manly today, a partly cloudy day. There is a chance of frost this morning. Patchy morning fog. Mildura, Robin Vale and Oyen all heading for 17. The lower western, a partly cloudy day. Chance of morning frost. Chance of morning fog in the west. Wentworth and Pooncarie 17. Broken Hill 14. And for the Riverland, a partly cloudy day. Patches of frost. Chance of fog this morning. Renmark 17. The 3-day forecast for Sunraysia tomorrow, partly cloudy 16. Saturday, partly cloudy 16. And Sunday, a shower or two, a top of 18. Currently at 5 past 8 in Mildura, still sitting on 3.
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16th Street and Riverside. What exactly is the works that's happening down there? Apparently it's a little bit confusing for drivers. That's so I'm told anyway. And thanks to Andrew for letting us know about that. Sent through some details, some photos and all sorts of stuff last night on our Facebook page. But.

Breakfast with Dave Burrows. Stevie Wonder Superstition. It's 11 past 8, and this weekend our SFNL match of the day is a Ripple taking on Moorbeen and Hinchinwood Oval. Moorbeen, really, are they on points with Mildura at top of the ladder? So Moorbeen's second in the ladder. Our Ripple's starting to hit their straps, though. We'll have all the action from 2 on Saturday afternoon for the Gateway, the G, the place to be. And speaking of the Gateway, too, I've got Gordon from the Gateway. Coming up very, very soon, we'll have a chat to him. River 1467, Live 40 Local Voices and Big Moments in 2026. Now, I had Andrew send me some details over Facebook. He sent the radio station some details over Facebook Messenger overnight. And, look, he's not really sure what's going on. Corner of

0: 16th Street and Riverside. And apparently there's only one-way traffic coming out of 16th Street or something. He says, look, as far as his concerns, poorly signed. And in fact, there is a sign there that says road closure, and it's facing the panic at the paddock. It's not sort of facing oncoming traffic from either direction. But he said he was really stressed because police pulled him over at the front of a house, and he said it wasn't even on the GPS notifications. So obviously he's got notifications on his GPS. It hasn't come up there. Well, look, I can answer that because quite often the GPS notifications just don't come up when there's issues in Wiltshire. It's about as simple as that. But he did say, look, he wasn't the only one that did it either. And you can easily see oncoming traffic when you're entering. But he did also have a sign, or showed a sign, that says roadwork ahead. And he said, doesn't that mean roadwork, not road closures or detour? There is a detour sign there, but look, Andrew was saying he was just very confused about the roadworks there, corner of 16th Street and Riverside, and the way that the signs are laid out. So interested if anyone has been down in that area, and obviously I'm going to put some information up on our Facebook page this afternoon, and interested to see if anyone can sort of just let us know exactly what's going on out there. That would be greatly appreciated. Now, look, on the way, Secret Sound, it's made its way up to $810. Have a listen to this. Thanks to the Euston Club Resort. If you think you know what Secret Sound is, jump on the phone right now. 5023 1467. 5023 1467. 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
0: It's worth $810. Have a listen to this. What do you think it is? 5023 1467. 5023 1467. Got Dennis from Dayton on the line. Good morning, Dennis.
7: Good morning.
0: How's Dayton? Haven't been out there for a little while.
7: Yeah, a big heavy fog coming in.
0: Okay, it's coming in now. Yeah, that'd be right. I miss the fog pretty much most of the time when I come to work. I come to work so early. Hey, that sound, what do you think it is for the Euston Club Resort?
7: Pulling glad wrap out of a roller.
0: It is not. No, sorry, Dennis, but thank you very much. I'd love to send some money out to Dayton, old stomping ground. 5023 1467 is that number. Phyllis from Merbein on the line. Phyllis, were you ringing up to have a go at Secret Sound? Or to apologise for not answering a question yesterday morning.
7: doing both.
0: I can't even remember what the question was yesterday. That's how important it was. No, it was about Vegemite, actually.
7: Yeah.
0: Do you actually eat Vegemite?
7: Yes.
0: Good, good, good. So you're a happy little Vegemite. I like that. Hey, look, that sound, $810. What do you think?
7: Is it an aerosol can?
0: It is not. No, I'm sorry, but thank you very much for having a go. And look, we might make this one the last one for this morning. Good morning, Secret Sound. Who's this?
8: It's John and Dave.
0: John from Redcliffs, coming in for Chalice this morning. Of course, you will be raising funds. And what are you doing raising funds for this morning?
8: Young Mikhail out of Merbein needs. The family needs to find $7,500 every month for medication that he needs.
0: Yeah, no, I thought that might be the case. Hey, look, $810, what do you think the sound is?
8: You're using a straw broom on concrete.
0: I am definitely not using a straw broom on concrete. No, but thank you very much for having a go there, John. That's John from Redcliffs, John from Chalice. Look, we're going to leave it there for Secret Sound. It's a tough one. And on purpose too. So look, Damien will give you a chance this afternoon. Give you a chance at 3:30. It's all for the Euston Club Resort. Don't forget your chance to win a Ford Everest valued at $60,000 at the Euston Club Resort.

girl. What?

0: Sunrise, your own river, 1467 breakfast with Dave Burrows, and a very good morning at 21 past 8 to Gordon from the Gateway. How are you, Gordon?
1: Yeah, good, mate. Yourself?
0: Yeah, getting the voice back slowly. Hey, look, maybe this will help me out. And, of course, drink responsibly, but Miller's Chill at $50 a case, is that correct? Seriously? It's not a typo?
1: It sure is.
0: It is correct.
1: Yeah, absolutely it is, buddy.
0: Wow, what's going on? That's obviously in the drive-thru. What's going on over there? Because there's always huge specials over there.
1: Yeah, Matt's going crazy, mate. He's out of control. He likes to be doing whatever he feels like. So
0: he needs to take a slab of Miller's Chill home himself.
1: It's the right day for Miller's Chill, isn't it? What are we at? 4 degrees.
0: Yeah, it's not too bad now. Yesterday was down to zero at this time, so.
1: Yeah. It's as cold as a mother-in-law's kiss.
0: Yeah, I'm hearing you. Hey, look, tell you what, something that's going to warm up on Saturday, the Socceroos on the big screen at the Gateway. I like this idea on the huge screen.
1: Yeah, we've got it all on the big screens, mate. As usual, we're going to deliver for people to come down and have a bite of lunch or just come down to watch and have a controlled beverage. But, it's the big game, mate. It's the one that we need to win to go through.
0: Yeah, that's exactly right.
1: Nice and easy.
0: Plenty of people who are interested in it too.
1: Oh, look, there'll be a crowd, there's no doubt, probably in the sports bar midday. It might warmed up by then, but we've got all the heaters outside in the Verde, so.
0: Oh, so you'll have it. So she'll be on both the huge screens.
1: Yeah, well, at midday there's not a lot of your football or anything on. So
0: hey, don't put me in that.
1: The timing's pretty perfect, you know. You can sit down an hour and a half, watch the big game, 45 minutes in each direction, and then you've had your lunch, you've had the pleasure of the whole situation. It's pretty cool.
0: And there's either one or two ways you can go. You can either celebrate into the evening, or you can drown your sorrows. One or the other. Again, drink responsibly, please.
1: No, that's exactly it, mate. Exactly. But look. That's the Gateway, mate. There's plenty going on. We've got a couple of top-secret activities that we're undertaking to get done.
0: Yeah, okay.
1: I think we're bringing in a couple of things for companies to have a bit of fun with. So if you've got a group of 20 or up to probably 50, 60, we've got an activity coming that'll be a hell of a lot of fun.
0: Yeah, right.
1: You can do it over lunch or you can do it over a dinner, and it's a reward for your team. So we'll announce that in due course. But
0: very nice.
1: We're working on something that'll be a lot of fun.
0: Beautiful. Hey, look, speaking of fun trivia, that was last night, wasn't it? How did it go? Pretty quiet?
1: Oh, mate, it's going mad, you know.
0: Oh, really?
1: North of 100 again.
0: Seriously?
1: Yeah.
0: Crazy. And you're not winning this. Like, you know, you're not the guru, the go-to guru.
1: Mate, I'm as dumb as a brick.
0: Well, there you go. I didn't want to say that. And after, what is this, 4.5, getting on towards 5 years, finally Gordon's admitted it.
1: I've got to admit something, though, mate. I've got to come clean, come honest.
0: Yeah, okay.
1: There's a beautiful little couple of people who come and regularly have the $9.90 senior lunch with me.
0: Yeah, okay.
1: And I got a telling off last week. Apparently I used the word bloody. I swore.
0: Ooh.
1: I got a telling off.
0: Wow, okay.
1: They're the cutest little couple, I tell you. They're gorgeous. But no, I had to take my telling off. I used the word bloody, so I better bloody not do it again.
0: Yeah, Gordon, make sure you're doing the right thing. No, that's good to see. They come in every week?
1: Yeah, mate. I'm frequently now getting a you, Gordon, on the radio.
0: I love it. That's excellent. Well, look, Gordon, always good to talk to you. I reckon we'll postpone the rest of the chat until next week. What do you think?
1: Yeah, I reckon same bat time, same bat channel.
0: Yeah, that's the one. Thanks for that, Gordon. Have a good one.
1: Cheers, mate.
0: Gordon from the Gateway there.
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8: Good morning with your local news. I'm Andrew Johnston. Farmers have been given new rules under which they can use certain herbicides as part of revised scientific conditions. The move is being welcomed by Federal MP Anne Webster, who says practical farming realities, evidence and modern application practices should guide the policy on the use of herbicides. She says that decision shows the importance of Commonwealth bodies listening to people who have experience working in the field. The Victorian government has now expanded the Chemist Care Now program, making it more accessible health for the region. As of next month, women will be able to get the contraceptive pill straight from their pharmacist via a free consultation without having to speak to a doctor. Local chemists involved in the program include Keane's Pharmacy in Merbein, Terry White, Ken Martin Mildura and iRimple Pharmacy. The public will be able to see how the old Avoca homestead is looking when they hold an open day in September. That event has been held on the 20th. Wentworth Mayor Daniel Linklater says the historic building is still undergoing renovations following a fire in 2024.
9: Situated up on the banks of the beautiful Darling River, just an amazing heritage listed property. And of course it had that dreadful fire that went through a few years ago.
8: A chance for young locals to show off their talents on the stage this week. Mildura Deputy Mayor Helen Healy says an open mic is happening tomorrow night from 6 p.m. at Powerhouse Place.
10: It's a really terrific initiative for young people to get up and do their thing in front of the microphone and an audience. You know, music, comedy, poetry, whatever is their jam, they can do it at the Powerhouse.
8: And a week off for basketball across our region in Big V action at least. The men currently sitting second on the Division 2 table and the women sitting fifth in Division 1. However, both sides will have the week off after making two road trips last weekend. And that's the latest in local news.
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11: 9 degrees in Melbourne, partly cloudy at top today, 14, it's 8:30. Good morning, I'm David Armstrong. The federal government's confirmed an Australian woman with links to Islamic State will be allowed to come home. The woman has been stuck in Syria for almost a decade and was subject to a temporary exclusion order. The government says it's now legally obliged to remove that condition. Home Affairs Minister Tony Burke says she will be heavily monitored when she arrives here.
12: She will have to report and we will have to know where she lives, where she works, where she studies. If she books a ticket to anywhere for telecommunications, you cannot use any telecommunications device without 24 hours notice being given, and that applies to a phone, to an email account.
11: A man's fighting for life, another is in custody following a double stabbing at Melton. The knife fight broke out in a McDonald's car park just before midnight. left two men with upper body injuries. A 22-year-old man later handed himself in to police, will be interviewed by detectives. A secondary crime scene's been established at Melton West, where it's believed a car was dumped outside an Ambulance Victoria depot. The UK has recorded its hottest June day in nearly 60 years. Meantime, 40 people have drowned in heatwave-related deaths in France since last Thursday. BBC reporter Pierre-Antoine Dennis says it's a national emergency.
5: The healthcare system is on high alert. There's been a huge increase in terms of people admitted, especially under 40-year-old. We've had also an increase in terms of people calling emergency services for help.
11: The Allen government's political donation laws are headed to the High Court. Critics claim the new laws are rigged, as Labor remains the only party able to receive funds above the cap via union affiliation fees. A man has blown more than five times the legal alcohol limit after fleeing the scene of a crash at Mount Martha. Police breath tested the driver after two cars collided on the Murradak Highway last night. The 41-year-old's licence has been suspended, the car impounded. He returned a positive roadside breath test with a reading of 0.269. In finance, our dollar is trading at 68.88 US.
13: Sport for Anne Webster, your member for Mallee, authorised A. Webster Mildura.
11: Brody Myercheck says he feared he would not be able to walk again after fracturing his neck in a tackle on King's Birthday. The Melbourne forward will be in a brace for another 6 weeks before another 6 weeks of minimal activity. Sydney has swung a selection surprise with Peter Laddams named to partner Brody Grundy in the ruck against Brisbane tonight. The Swans also regaining Errol Goulden and Tom McCartan. Group C's final group games of the World Cup underway. Haiti lead Morocco 1-0. Brazil leads Scotland 1-0. And that's the latest news and sport.
7: River 1467 weather. For Good Deal Tyres, 504 to 510 Benetook Avenue, Mildura.
0: Partly cloudy today, Mildura, Robinvale and Wentworth all heading for 17. The three-day forecast for sunrising tomorrow, partly cloudy 16. Saturday, partly cloudy 16. Sunday, a shower or two, 18.
14: Have you got a cough that has lasted more than 3 weeks? This is not normal. 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
7: 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For Wright's Metal Recyclers, 741 Coolong Avenue, Irimple.

0: till noon. 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
1: It is 25 to 9. Good morning. Well, as you just heard in our news and from Pete Forward, the Breakfast Show's entertainment reporter, it looks like Carl Stefanovic is about to be sacked by Channel 9. Now, he has his own podcast, which is entirely separate from the television station and the broader Nine network. And he recently did an interview while he was over in the UK with a man, well, some people call him a far-right influencer, called Tommy Robinson. Now, Robinson is no fan of Islamic extremism, and nor should anybody be. He, in the past, was a football hooligan. He grew up with influencer Andrew Tate, not that that's a sin in itself. But Nine, I think, is panicked a bit here. They want to sack Carl because they feel that Carl did not interrogate Tommy Robinson enough about his views. Now, look, there's a couple of different possibilities here. One is that Nine wanted to get rid of Carl anyway because he was paid too much. They were going to, you know, steer him out before the end of the year or at the end of the year anyway. But the other one is that they're worried about the impact of advertisers and this group called Mad Effing Witches who go after people they don't like in the world of the media. My point is simply this. Look, I've listened to a fair chunk of Carl Stefanovic's interview with Tommy Robinson. Yes, he lets Robinson speak a lot, but it is a podcast and it is Carl's own podcast. Like, it is not actually affiliated with the Nine network. In fact, he was given specific permission to go off and do this sort of thing off his own bat. It's not part of Nine. It's his own thing. And people say, well, some people have said, oh, well, Carl Stefanovic is a journalist and journalists are supposed to interrogate everyone. Well, he's not really. He's the host of a breakfast television show. That doesn't automatically make him a journalist. I mean, and to put this into perspective, I don't consider myself a journalist. I am a commentator on things, and there is a subtle difference between the two. But just because Carl gives what some people might say as a sympathetic interview to Tommy Robinson, do you really deserve to lose your job for that? I think, to be honest, and look, we're going to get some legal advice after 9 o'clock. I suspect what Nine will do is say that he has brought the station into disrepute. My reading of the situation is that Nine sacking Carl will bring Nine into disrepute because he's a very, very popular person on television. Anyway, what do you reckon? 133693 mornings at 3aw.com.au. But it's a disturbing precedent because I never shy away from giving my opinion on people and on issues here on radio, for example. And if all of a sudden I have an opinion which is at odds with that of management or at odds with certain advertisers or something, that suddenly you can lose your job for doing that. I think that's a terrible, terrible precedent to be set. Anyway, 133693 mornings at 3aw.com.au. I'll play you after 9 o'clock a bit of the Carl Stefanovic interview with Tommy Robinson. Look, the whole thing goes for quite a while and we won't have time to play the whole thing, but I'll play you a bit of it just to get a sense of, you know, why is Carl facing the loss of his job? But my view is he sat there and he let Tommy Robinson speak. And Tommy Robinson is a very, very interesting figure. And he's also very popular in parts of the UK. People who are fed up with immigration, people who are fed up with Islamic extremism or whatever. So to have the opportunity to get someone like Tommy Robinson to speak at length about what he stands for, what he thinks, how he grew up, all that sort of thing, I don't see that personally as a sackable offence. Also today, are you financially literate? Now, the government has got survey data on this. Only just over half of Australian adults are financially literate. And when you look at teenagers, it's far worse. Only 28 of teenage males and only 15% of teenage females are considered financially literate. And what the government does is it asks people five relatively simple questions. The first of which is, you put $100 in a savings account. The interest rate on the savings account is 2% per annum after 1 year, and there are no other fees. After 1 year, how much money do you have in the savings account? And the answer, of course, is 100 plus 2%, which is $102. Well, about half of Australians can't work that out. Now, this has led to a call, and we're going to speak to the man behind it later on in the show, to have specific financial literacy classes included in our curriculum. Now, at the moment, what they do is they sort of embed financial literacy into other subjects like business studies, for example. But My point about it is I was lucky that I haven't went to a school that taught financial literacy from about year nine onwards. And it was only when I left school I found out, and again, this is going back to the 80s, most other schools didn't teach anything like this. Why my school did it, I don't know. But we learned accounting, we learned economics, we learned business studies, bookkeeping, all that sort of thing, from the age of about 14 onwards. And it's been a very, very valuable thing later on in life. Now, the reality is, everybody, as you go into adulthood, you have to learn how to manage your own money. You have to understand how finance works, how interest rates work, to look at a car loan and try and work out, is this a good deal for me or not? Or to look at the terms that the bank is offering you with a term deposit or a home loan and understand what they mean. If half of adults can't work that out, then it's no wonder people get themselves into such terrible financial situations. Anyway, compulsory financial literacy classes in all schools. I think it's a really, really good idea. 133693, mornings at 3aw.com.au. Also today, we mentioned this late last week. So the state government has fiddled with the electoral donation laws. When they first did them, they wanted to carve out these special funding bodies. The Liberal Party has one, the National Party has one, and Labor has one. They're bodies that receive money, you know, decades ago. They've got millions of dollars in them, and they invest the money and they donate the proceeds off the investment to their respective political parties each year or each election campaign. Now, that was struck down because smaller parties don't tend to have bodies like that. Now what the government has done is it has put a cap on political donations, and it's quite a small cap. It's only a few thousand dollars per head. Now, the government has carved out an exemption for the union movement. So every other political party has a low donation cap based on individuals or organisations donating money to a candidate or to a party. But the Labor Party says, oh, no, no, well, unions are different. They can continue to give us millions, if not collectively tens of millions of dollars a year. And that is absolutely fine. Now, it's not fine. It's completely biased. And we're going to speak to a man called Paul Hopper later on. I spoke to him last year. He's the leader of a party called the West Party. And I think it's a party that essentially says that they're ignored by the Labor Party because they're in the western suburbs and they want to do something about it. But he might be taking these new laws up to the High Court because, frankly, it is not right that everybody else has a donation cap. And look, you can argue that point, that politics is better if we don't have big money influencing decisions and all that sort of thing. So we can't have, you know, Gina Reinhart donating $10 million to a party, that sort of thing. That's fine. Make that case. But to carve out an exemption for the unions, particularly at a time when we may end up with an IBAC investigation or a Royal Commission into widespread union corruption on the big bills, to say that those same bodies, which have been accused of widespread corruption, should be allowed to donate millions of dollars to the Labor Party, I think is utterly, utterly wrong. It is unconscionable. 133693, mornings at 3aw.com.au. Let's go to some calls. Gail, good morning.
2: Hi, Tom. How are you?
1: Yeah, good, Gail.
2: Look, I just wanted to say that last night on YouTube, I watched the Carl Stefanovic podcast with Tommy Robinson. And look, I thought it was quite good. I think the reason that I watch it is because you don't get the opportunity to see those sort of people interviewed on normal media. So I think it's very unfortunate that he could possibly lose his job, because I don't think that he's done anything wrong. If people don't want to to Tommy Robinson, all they have to do is not watch the podcast.
1: Well, that's right. And look, these types of podcasts are very good for having longer form interviews because they can go for half an hour or even an hour in some cases. Whereas, you know, in the confines of radio and television, you don't have that long usually to talk to one person. But look, I agree. And if you cast your mind back to Michael Parkinson, one of the world's great interviewers, and he loved coming to Australia, you know, he never or rarely interrogated people about what they believe. He just asked them questions and then let them talk about themselves, essentially. Now, he certainly never lost his job for doing that. I fear that what is happening here is that for corporate suits like a Channel 9 who say, we don't like Tommy Robinson because he's right-winged, and then for Carl not to aggressively argue with Tommy Robinson when he has him on his podcast, that suddenly becomes a sackable offence. And frankly, if you were to waste some of your time and go and listen to the ABC, whenever they, you know, interview someone of a left-wing background, it is a love fest. They all just agree with each other. Well, you know, how is that any different? 133693. Jamie joins us. Jamie, what do you think?
3: Disgrace, mate, to be honest.
1: Is it disgrace? Why?
3: Well, look, I do watch a lot of Cole Stefanovic stuff on YouTube, and he tends to be an interviewer that sort of, he does sit back and allow people that he has on his show to talk quite a bit. Mm-hmm. And Tommy Robinson came onto the show. Look, there's a lot of stuff I agree with Tommy Robinson. There's a lot of stuff I don't agree with. But he came on the show yesterday and he just basically explained his life experiences, going into prison, what he's been through, how he grew up. And for him to be sacked over that, it just shows the sort of world that we're living in at the moment.
1: So you're not saying Carl is a disgrace. You're saying Nine is a disgrace?
3: No, I think by the fact that he got sacked for having Tommy Robinson on his show is an absolute disgrace.
1: It shows that
3: the world that we live in, that you can't have your own opinion, and if you do have an opinion that doesn't align with other people's opinions, they're going to try and silence you.
1: Yep, that's what I believe it says, Jamie. Sorry, I misheard you at the start there. The line wasn't all that clear. But, yeah, I mean, look, and again, if you listen to me each day, you know, I have opinions on a lot of things. I share them with you. And I invite all of you, of course, to disagree if you want. 133693 on mornings at 3aw.com.au. But if suddenly I face the sack for having opinions, which is sort of what Carl Stefanovic faces, the world is going down a dark path at 14 to...
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0: It's 11 to 9, and again, just going back to Karl Stefanovic, one of the things about podcasts is you can choose to watch them or listen to them or not. Like, you actually have to make an active choice to go and switch them on. So, you know, if people don't like what Karl Stefanovic has said or what Tommy Robinson has said, don't listen to it. Tim, good morning.
1: Yeah, g'day, Tom. I watched the podcast in its entirety. I'm 100% behind Karl. I thought it was a great podcast. The thing I find amazing these days is I don't think there's any some of the people that have come out and had a go at Karl. There's no bipartisanship in journalism anymore. People always shoot from a certain side. I don't think he does. And I use the analogy, you know, I'm a One Nation supporter, and I constantly hear people talking about Gina Rinehart backing Pauline Hanson, but I never ever hear about anyone saying about Anthony Pratt and Andrew Forrest, and you've said the CFMEU back in Labor. It's a one-way street, mate. They just want to hear what they want to hear.
0: Well, that is true, and this is why I wanted to talk about the donation laws later on here in Victoria, because, you know, for the unions to get a sort of a free pass to say, well, you can donate millions of dollars to the Labor Party, but every other party has to have its donations capped. To me, it's not just wrong. It is so immoral that I can't believe that it got up as a law. It got up because Labor has the numbers in the state parliament. It could well face a high court challenge. And we're going to speak to the man who's going to launch that challenge. He's the leader of the West Party. He's called Paul Hopper later on in the show. Thank you, Tim. David, what have you seen?
2: Yeah, g'day, Tom. I'm just letting you know about a boot gates that are down in, it's in Warrnambool, so it's not affecting your Melbourne people much, but my wife has been stuck on the other side of a boom gate, unable to get home because there's only one way into the housing estate where she lives. For 2.5 hours now, she's been sitting there, and the police won't let her through. You can drive through the boom gates, you know, by zigzagging through the boom gates.
0: Yeah, but you're not supposed to. Yeah.
2: No, it's a Warrnambool line, so you get in the train every 2 hours. I rang the police and they said, it's not our call, it's Beeline's call, and she just has to sit there. And
0: gee, that's sound good. All right, I think that'd be, because I've been to Warrnambool and I've driven across that boom gate. I suspect it's Marnie's Road, possibly off the Princess Highway. So, look, thank you, David. Do you imagine being stuck behind boom gates for 2.5 hours? All right, thank you, David. We will check it out with V-Line and maybe the local police. We'll stick you in the running for the weekly prize, the $1,000 voucher to spend at Imp Jewelry. You can buy something nice for your wife there. And if you win that, automatically you'll be in the running for the yearly prize, 60 grand towards a Mercedes of your choice, thanks to Mercedes-Benz Brighton. Their $10,000 tax time trade-in bonus is down. Its final days must end June the 30th. John, good morning. Hello, John.
3: Oh, hi, Tom. Sorry. I absolutely agree with most people's opinion. We are just turning into such a woke, biased, Victoria especially. Channel 9, I hope they have to come back and apologise and they have to make it public. They just hide too much.
0: One of the other things that's interesting, Karl was criticised for referring to the now former Prime Minister Keir Starmer as, it rhymes with bankers, you know what I'm talking about. Well, look, Keir Starmer has just been rejected. He's one of the least popular Prime Ministers in British history, and he's had to stand down because his own party doesn't want him anymore. So if Karl says he's no good, he's just agreeing with the majority of the British population. And Tommy Robinson, whether you like him or not, like Nigel Farage or Pauline Hanson over here, he is a significant figure in British politics and cultural and social life. And so, you know, I just think if you lose your job for letting someone like that talk, I just think it's appalling. Rob, hello.
4: Yeah, good morning, Tom. Look, just your commentary on financial literacy sort of picked a bit of an interest. 8 years ago, I wrote to CPA Australia asking them to co-sponsor a financial literacy program or test where clients take a voucher to their CPA and actually undergo a test, a short test, to help improve their literacy. That was just ignored. That was 8 years ago. I've got a question for you, though, on literacy, and it's one that I see in the media a lot, is about percentage change. When percentage is the base, most media commentators will just state the nominal change. So, for example, a 48% change in voting down to a 38% is a 20% drop in the vote, but the
0: people just say it's 10%. Yeah, look, I agree, and the reason I wanted to bring this up, Rob, I mean, I'm someone who did do, like, I actually in a different life would have been an accountant. It was my best subject at school. I didn't end up going down that path, but I find it extraordinary how young people in particular cannot work out percentages. They just can't, and I don't know how you can get through our schooling system and not be able to understand those things. Rob, thank you. Add five to.
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0: right. The 9 o'clock news is coming up in a moment, but we're going to have just an off-air word in the street from Gianni. It says a motorcyclist has been hit by a car along the Calder Freeway outbound, just near the Calder Park Racing Circuit. No emergency services there yet. All right, we'll check it out. We've had a number of calls on this. Gianni, thank you. You can find yourself on Friday, tomorrow, in the running for the yearly prize, $60,000 towards a Mercedes of your choice, thanks to Mercedes-Benz Brighton. Carl Sacking will speak to a workplace lawyer straight after the 9 o'clock news. Come and join us, 133-693.
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2: 10 degrees in Melbourne, partly cloudy at top today, 14, 9 o'clock. Good morning. I'm David Armstrong. An ISIS bride who'd been barred from Australia has now been given a permit to come home. Here's Michael Packey.
3: The woman had been stuck in a Syrian camp for almost a decade, but was unable to return to Australia as she posed a security risk and was subject to a temporary exclusion order. The federal government says it's now lifted the order on legal advice and has issued her with a permit to come back, along with her daughter. Home Affairs Minister Tony Burke has told the ABC she'll be heavily monitored.
4: Where she lives, where she works, where she studies.
3: The opposition's James Patterson says the woman, along with dozens of others with ISIS links, should not have been allowed back into Australia.
5: The Albanese government is not doing everything they can to protect our country by keeping these people out of it.
3: Once the woman leaves Syria, there'll be no other Australians in the Al Roj camp. Michael Packey, Canberra.
2: Today's show host Karl Stefanovic is set to be dumped over a podcast in which he spoke with a prominent far-right influencer in the UK. Nine entertainment bosses fell crisis talks overnight after the episode was pulled from platforms before it was shared in full by One Nation leader Pauline Hanson. Entertainment reporter Peter Ford says the interview with Tommy Robinson likely wasn't the sole issue. Other factors are involved.
6: Number one was when he dropped a very cosy promo with Tommy walking along like best mates and using some slang words. And then there was the mysterious deletion of the interview and then the sort of bizarre involvement of Pauline Hanson.
2: Aldi has retained its crown as Australia's cheapest supermarket. The latest grocery survey by Consumer Group Choice found a basket of 16 everyday items cost just under $69. Director Mark Serrells says that same basket cost around $9 more at Woolworths and Coles. IGA was most expensive at over $91.
7: Another part of this is, you know, Aldi, Woolies and Coles all have their own home brand stuff. IGA doesn't have quite as many of those home brand things. So when it comes to this grocery basket, sometimes to buy like for like, we're having to buy a bit more expensive stuff.
2: A group of teens have fled the scene of a car fire at Altona North. Emergency services were called to a park on Phoenix Road. At about 3 o'clock this morning, after a vehicle had been set alight, police say no one was inside the car at the time. It is not yet known if the vehicle is linked to any recent crimes. Darryl Hall of Hall & Oates fame has revealed he recently underwent a kidney transplant. 79-year-old says he's on track to make a full recovery, hopes to be back performing within months. In finance, the dollar, 68.88 US.
8: Sport for Anne Webster, your member for Mallee, authorised A. Webster Mildura.
2: Lee Majacek says he feared he would not be able to walk again after fracturing his neck in a tackle on King's birthday. Melbourne forward revealing he heard a massive crack during the tackle. Former Carlton coach Michael Voss admits seeing the Blues excel since his departure has been difficult. The Blues have won five matches in a row since he resigned with a 1-8 record this season. But Voss says he isn't jealous of interim coach Josh Fraser.
9: Some of it's difficult to watch because you're not there. Because, I mean, the reality is that you've invested 5 years of, you know, your time, your effort, your sweat, blood, tears, all those sorts of things into that particular group. So, but on another level, it's hugely rewarding.
2: Socceroos defender Jacob Italiano has been ruled out of tomorrow's final group stage clash with Paraguay due to an adductor injury. Group C's final group games at the World Cup are now underway. Morocco 2, Haiti 2 at halftime, while Brazil leads Scotland 2-0 at halftime. That's the latest news and sport.
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10: Partly cloudy today, Mildura, Robin Vale and Wentworth all heading for 17. The three-day forecast for sunrise tomorrow, partly cloudy 16. Saturday, partly cloudy 16. Sunday, a shower or two, 18.
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1: On River 1467, you're saying now with Tom Elliott for Wright's Metal Recyclers, 741 Coolong Avenue, Irimple. On 3AW and across Victoria, this is Tom Elliott. 3AW.
0: All right, I'll play you a bit of the

0: Carl is grew up in Queensland and now lives in Sydney, so I don't know how well he'd go down here in Victoria. Peter says, we have free speech in Australia. Carl and Tommy said nothing illegal. Look, Peter, we do to a point. I mean, free speech is not unlimited. We have libel laws and that sort of thing. But I think what is going to happen with Carl is that there's two schools of thought. One is Nine wanting to get rid of him anyway because, you know, he's paid a lot of money and they can't afford it anymore. The other is that Nine feels or will argue that he's brought the station into disrepute. Now, the podcast is Carl's private project. It's nothing to do with Channel 9, but even so, it could be argued, or Nine probably will argue, and we'll speak to a workplace lawyer in a moment, that he has brought the station into disrepute. And Ian, on the other side of the debate, says, to interview such an extremist without challenging him is disgraceful. Ian says, Tommy Robertson is a self-confessed racist bigot. Nine have every right to end Carl's contract. Well, Ian, I disagree. I think you need to hear from people with different points of view, all right? If you only end up in an echo chamber, that is, and this happens to a lot of people because the internet's very good at this, you end up only listening to people you agree with and you start thinking, wow, the whole world agrees with me. Well, it doesn't. 13693. Kylie, hello.
1: Kyle. Yeah, how are you, Tom?
0: Yeah, good.
1: That's good, mate. Yes, I'm in a grand, a lot of other calls. I think Channel 9 sacking him is a disgrace, but I'm not surprised that it did come, because anyone that sort of speaks out that's against the grain of the mainstream media sort of does get silenced and whatnot. But I do think that in the future it'll hand Carl quite a lot of power, and more power than what they bargained for sacking him.
0: Yeah, you might be right, and he might relish the opportunity to go out and strike out on his own. In fact, he sort of indicated that, you know, having been the face of Nine for so many years, that you sort of get a bit controlled. You must say this, you must say that. And he'll be able to go out on his own and say, well, I will now say what I want to say. I will interview the people I want to interview and so forth. Could be, for him, quite liberating. The only thing is, of course, it's much harder to make a living when you do it by yourself. You know, if you're part of a large organisation, you have all these things working around you. And look, we were owned by Channel 9 for the best part of 6 years, until early this year. And I, to be honest, I was never told by, this is me personally, never told by anybody at Nine to say or not say anything. And my contract says that, short of breaking the law, I can pretty much express my opinion, and that's absolutely fine. But these days, a lot of media organisations get really, really worried about losing advertisers. They think, wow, if one of our people says something controversial or does something controversial, the advertisers might run away. And you saw this happen, by the way, with Kyle Sanderlands. One of the reasons that, you know, his radio network, or his now former radio network, were keen to get rid of him was, notwithstanding he rated quite well on Sydney radio, there was a lot of people, a lot of advertisers who just didn't want to be associated with the Kyle and Jackie O show. Anyway, look, the podcast that Carl put up took down, but has now been reposted by Pauline Hanson. The podcast with Tommy Robinson is quite lengthy. Here's a bit of what Tommy Robinson had to say.
2: Al-Mushradeen and a bunch of Islamic scumbags, they are now a proscribed terrorist organisation. 60% of Muslims in prison for terrorism, ex-members of their group. Luton was the launch pad for the 7/7 bomb plot, the fertiliser bomb plot, the Stockholm suicide bomber, the limo bomb plot, the Luton army base bomb plot, bomb plot, bomb plot, bomb plot, terrorism, terrorism, terrorism, jihad, jihad, jihad. We all believe in free speech. We're against mass immigration. We're against Islam. We're a Christian nation. And we're against LGBTQ indoctrination of children. Yeah, well, I love her, Pauline.
3: Yeah.
2: Well, she's proved herself, isn't she?
3: Do you know Pauline?
2: I've watched her for years. She spoke up for me. She's one of the only people who spoke up for me from that side of the world. And I respect her. Looking at her rise, do you know how happy I am for her?
0: Okay, so Tommy Robinson was talking about how many Islamic terrorists emerged out of Luton, which is Tommy Robinson's hometown. He's against transgenderism and that sort of thing with children, which is, again, a widely debated issue. He likes Pauline Hanson. Perhaps no surprises there. Now, that's only a bit of what he had to say, but, you know, should you

0: lose your job for allowing someone like that to say what they want to say. I mean, I don't think you should. Because if Carl Stefanovic can be sacked for saying that, then one day I'll be sacked for doing something similar. Our next guest is an employment lawyer and head of Workplace Wizards, Mark Ritchie. Good morning.
1: Good morning, Tom.
0: Well, look, we don't know exactly what is going on in Channel 9's corporate mind here. I mean, it might have been that they thought they were paying Carl too much. They wanted to get rid of him anyway by the end of the year. The other option is that they honestly think he has brought the station into disrepute by doing this podcast. Do you think... Can someone doing an independent podcast, which is separate from his employer, can they be sacked for what is said or done in that podcast?
1: Yeah, so the evolution here seems to be Channel 9 is the primary employer, has let Carl pursue a hobby project or a side hustle, as the euphemism is these days, and he would have a secondary employment clause in his contract, which permits him to do that. And now, having let him have this outlet and interview, you know, perhaps more out-of-the-box panellists, they're now saying, oh, we permitted you to have this separate thing. We permitted you to have secondary employment under our employment clause, but now we're unhappy with it. We're unhappy how it's going, and we want to try and say that you've breached our clause by what you're doing over here on the side.
0: But what, I don't know if you listened to the whole podcast, but what is the problem that simply had Tommy Robinson on as a guest, or that he allowed Tommy Robinson to talk about himself and what he believes in without interruption or something else?
1: Yeah, so what Channel 9 have to try and argue here is having, and again, I haven't viewed the contract or anything here, same as you, Tom, but it would be along the lines of having permitted you to do this side hustle and start your own podcast and interview different guests, we now say that you brought our employment relationship, our company, into disrepute through what you're doing through that separate project. Carl would turn around and say, but hang on, I told you I was doing this and I was going to interview a variety of different guests. This was already authorised. You don't get to control how I do that. It has no affiliation or relationship to Channel 9. And Channel 9 will say, nonsense. You're one of our highest paid stars. You're the face of our network. Anything you do over there reflects badly on us. So it's going to be a bit of a legal bun fight, Tom.
0: See, what is interesting, judging on the feedback we're getting just this morning via calls and emails, it would seem that Nine has done its own reputation a terrible disservice by sacking Carl. Like, I don't think hardly anybody is defending Nine and everybody is defending Carl. So it's like Nine has trashed its own reputation by trying to get rid of him.
1: Well, I mean, once you let one of your stars do their own separate thing, and, you know, Carl being Carl, he was always going to, you know, really try and take a high profile and push the envelope, you would suggest. So, you know, what did you think you were buying when you were permitting this side arrangement? It seems a bit strange that as soon as it gets controversial and he's having guests that attract notoriety, that they say, oh, gee, now we're pulling this in. I mean, it would seem to be they've permitted Carl to set up a competition, a different thing, which has eyeballs and advertisers. And having done that, you can't then perhaps regulate how he chooses to conduct that venture.
0: See, I'll be honest, this, and the reason I'm talking about this morning is partly because I'm interested, but partly, you know, I worry a bit about what I do. I mean, I sit here spouting out my opinions on a wide variety of subjects every single day, and now I'm worried that, you know, corporate employers might suddenly say, oh, well, we don't like that one. I'd rather you didn't say that. And if you say this, we might get rid of you.
1: Yeah, I guess the odd part of this is, as you would know in your industry, Tom, that usually if I'm a Channel 9 and I'm paying one of my stars $3 million or so, I want the exclusivity. Anything you do will reflect on me because you're one of our stars and you're one of our most high-profile employees. So I don't want you potentially doing things on the side, whether it's at a nightclub or on your own podcast, which might reflect badly on me. So it was curious that they gave up that exclusivity for that considerable amount of money they're paying, and now they're in that mess. You know, once he has guests that people say, well, this is interesting, the mainstream media isn't interviewing them, I'd like to watch this from Carl, How appropriate is it that they then say, we want to regulate what you do on this side thing that we've permitted you to do?
0: Yeah, I think that's a very good point. I mean, Nine gave him permission to go off and do his own thing. He says, right, I'll do my own thing, which includes perhaps doing the sorts of things he wouldn't have been allowed to do, you know, hosting breakfast television programs. And then when he does it, they go, oh, no, we don't like it. Like, I mean, what if he'd said back when he's, you know, hosting on Channel 9, said, well, I want to get Tommy Robinson in on this show. Man, you know, let the Australian public see what he thinks about things. I doubt Nine would have agreed to that. So, look, there's another school of thought that just says, Nine, we're going to get rid of him anyway because they pay him too much and they want out of that. So is this just a way of doing that a bit more quickly?
1: Potentially. There's also another school of thought that Carl is pushing the boundaries to go, I want to start my own new thing. I want to get out of my Channel 9 contract. So if I keep prodding them, they might, you know, pay me out to the end of my contract. I get a nice fat little bonus, as they did with Ray Hadley and things, and I get to leave. Not only have Channel 9 perhaps done themselves a disservice reputationally, but they've paid a heap of money on the way out. So it may well be they break up amicably, they shake hands and they agree to a bit of a payment, and they all smile for the cameras, and it works out in everyone's interest. Channel 9 saves some money, and Carl gets to go and interview whoever he likes, however he likes.
0: All right, thank you so much for your time. Mark Ritchie there, employment lawyer and head of Workplace Wizards. Oh, it's like Game of Thrones, isn't it? Trying to see plot within plot within plot. Now, look, we had an off-air word in the street about 20 minutes ago from Gianni. Apparently, a motorcyclist had been hit on the Calder Freeway outbound just near the Calder Park racing track. The Department of Transport have told us off-air that police have now closed down the Calder Freeway right where that accident has happened. 133693, mornings at 3aw.com.au. But I must say, if the issue at stake is who has damaged whose reputation, I would argue that Nine has now damaged its own reputation by getting rid of Carl at 19 past nine.
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0: 133693 is the number to call. 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In about 10 minutes' time, I want to go back to a subject I raised at the start of the program, this issue of financial literacy and whether or not it should be a discrete and compulsory class at school. Only about half of Australian adults are considered to be financially literate. And perhaps more disturbingly, only 28% of teenage boys, only 15% of teenage girls also considered financially literate. Now, financial literacy, like being able to read and write and spell and so forth, is something that you have to be able to do in life. I mean, we all end up with a credit card. A lot of us end up with a home loan or financing a car. We might put money into a term deposit. You have to understand the basics of interest and that sort of thing to be able to, you know, navigate that world. Let's go to some calls right now, though. Matthew, hello.
13: Good morning, Tom.
0: Yes,
13: Tom,
0: Matthew.
13: I just want to start the call off with by saying that I'm a fifth-generation Labor supporter. Sorry, was. Last night, my son came home from university and told the family about the Karl Stefanovic interview and what Channel 9's stance was. We sat down as a family and actually watched it. And as a result, we've taken Channel 9 off our four remotes around the house.
0: True.
13: And we're not going back to Channel 9 for 2 years. If they sack Carl, that is. Same as we did to Woolworths when they wouldn't have Australia Day paraphernalia.
0: Yes.
13: We didn't shop there for 2 years. And so now the whole family has decided that that's it. If this is the stance Channel 9 is going to take, this is what we're going to do. It's not only about having advertisers, it's also about having the patronage. And if Carl can't interview a person with an opposing view, and I must admit, what Tommy came out with at the end about what his four elements of culture is, I don't agree with, but I respect that he's, his right to express his own opinion. And there was nothing racist in his comments. And to me, even Peter Ford's comments this morning on the breakfast show, to me, Peter came across as being biased. So,
0: I heard what Pete Ford said because I was just, I obviously listened to the last part of the breakfast. Well, I listened to most of the breakfast show while I'm getting ready for this show. And I was a little surprised. I think Pete Ford is sort of expressing the reality of working for a somewhat anodyne major TV station where you try and offend no one. But see, I look at it a bit differently, Matthew. I think these days it's very hard to consistently get people to watch or listen to what you have to say or what you put on TV or whatever. Cause, you and your family and everybody else has got so many entertainment options now. Like, you can get rid of Channel 9. Well, you've still got the other free to air channels and you've got umpteen streaming channels and you've got YouTube and so forth. So it's not like you won't have anything to watch. And so upsetting people unnecessarily is, well, you really shouldn't do that. And I think that's what 9 has done here. But I think secondly, people do need to be challenged. You do need to sometimes encounter something or hear something or watch something that goes against what you think. Now, for example, most of the time if I have a strong point of view on an issue, our ideal guest is someone who fundamentally disagrees with me, who will argue the opposite point of view. And we have a debate, and some of the best interviews I've ever done have been with people who are ideologically opposed to me or opposed to what I think. But that's what life is about. Not everybody thinks the same. And again, I just find it surprising with Karl Stefanovic. Look, if Nine just wanted to get rid of him and they're just looking for a way out, maybe that's all this is. But if they're like having given him his so-called side hustle, which is you can go and do your own podcast, and Karl says, right, I want to do the things that I wasn't allowed to do when I was, you know, fronting breakfast TV every day. Well, who should be surprised at that? Thank you, Matthew. And you're quite right about Woolworths, by the way. It was 2.5 years ago now, I interviewed Brad Banducci, the former CEO of Woolworths, and he gave one TV interview and one radio, and both of them were absolute train wrecks, and mine was the radio one. The next quarterly report, Coles had a jump on Woolies in terms of sales and profits, and I've absolutely no doubt it was because of people like you who heard what Brad Banducci had to say, which was they didn't want to sell Australia Day merchandise, but they did sell Diwali and Lunar New Year merchandise. And they said, stuff it. I'm not shopping at Woolies because I can go somewhere else. 133693. Daryl, hello. Hello, Daryl.
14: Hello, can you hear me? Yes.
0: Yeah, that's better. Go ahead. Yep.
14: Yes. Surely the Channel 9 management are not that incompetent or naive not to understand the opportunity that they could leverage off Karl Stefanovic and what he has said. His following is quite strong. And if they're worried about people of the past, Graham Kennedy, Sam Newman, etc., have helped push the brand. So it's incredulous that they're trying to stop somebody. And on the top of finance knowledge at school, in remedial maths, they used to have multiplication, division, what markup and margin was, and percentages. So I don't know what they're teaching them at school now.
0: Well, that's right. In fact, because I worked in retailing for several years in the mid-90s, and people confuse markup and margin. So if you buy a good for, say, $100, and you sell it for $150, your markup is 50% from $100 to $150. But when you sell it for $150, your margin, that is the profit you make, is 33%, $50 on $150. Most people can't do that anymore, Daryl, which is disturbing. Tom, good morning.
15: Good morning.
0: Go ahead.
15: I want to talk about that interview that Channel 9 is having a hissy fit about. I don't think that firing someone over an opinion is necessarily the wrong thing to do. I disagree with this particular firing or potential firing, but I don't think firing someone for an opinion is bad in of itself, because that sort of indicates that all opinions are valid and none can be evil or bad, and that is wrong. I mean, we know we should set boundaries everywhere. Speech and thought is also one of them. And so in this particular instance, Tommy Robinson wasn't wrong, I don't believe. But say, for example, he was, and that's where I think the political import is if someone is saying or speaking or thinking evil, whether or not they should be fired for something.
0: Well, yes, and you're right. And I did admit before that there are, of course, limits to free speech. So if you got the modern-day equivalent of Adolf Hitler on, and he said, you know, I think we should kill all Jews. Well, sadly, that's become, you know, something that quite a few people do seem to say these days. Okay, let's change it. Let's say I think every Indigenous person should be exterminated from Australia. Now, you wouldn't let an opinion like that go unchallenged, because you can't say things like that. The point is, and it's all a question of degree, I don't think what Tommy Robertson had to say was that bad. Yes, he's at the more right-leaning end of the spectrum, but I mean, so what? If you want to waste your time listening to the ABC, you know, 24 hours a day, you'll hear people on the hard left of the spectrum. And we are governed by people who openly describe themselves as members of the socialist left, Jacinta Allen, Anthony Albanese. So if it's okay for them to, you know, believe what they believe, being hardcore socialists, then why is it okay to hear from someone who's at the other end of the proceedings or the other end of the spectrum? 133693, news headlines now with David Armstrong. David, good morning.
16: Good morning. In the news at 10 o'clock, the opposition claims the federal government is not interested in protecting Australians because another of the ISIS brides will be returning to the country. This is the woman who has been subject to a temporary exclusion order. She has been in Syria for 10 years now. This because she potentially poses a security risk. Government says that order is no longer legally valid. It will not seek to have that order reimposed. She has been given permission to return to Australia under strict conditions.
0: Can I tell you, this is the other case, the one that was in court the last few weeks, but I mean, That one, they had video, or they saw video where she had an ISIS flag, apparently she had a gun, and she allegedly had a slave. And somehow, oh, well, yes, you're right to come back into the community. Like, I mean, is there anybody who would not be allowed back? I don't know.
16: Well, as I said, this order expired, but they're the government and they can seek to reapply to have that order. Anyway, they're choosing not to. They're choosing not to. We have a man fighting for life, another in custody following a double stabbing at a Melton McDonald's last night. 22-year-old man has handed himself into police and will be interviewed. With this, I think one of the victims was driven by car to the local ambulance station, and that ambulance station had to be, well, for a period, locked down by police and investigated as a crime scene. So bad luck if you needed an ambulance in Melton last night, because the ambo was behind police lines. Aldi has retained its crown as Australia's cheapest supermarket. The latest survey by Choice, a basket of 16 everyday items comes in at $69. Woolies, Coles and IGA were above that. And at Aldi, you can buy a piano. You could probably get a panda as well.
0: You can't buy a piano, can you?
16: On the middle aisle. Have you heard about the Aldi middle aisle?
0: No, yeah, I have.
16: I reckon you could get a piano.
0: Right. Not like a grand piano.
16: No, there's a little one. Blogger to get there early Saturday morning because I've got those extendable branch cutters, you know, the electric branch. I want one of those. And in sport, former Carlton coach Michael Voss, this interview with Jackie last night is still going around because there was so much in it. He says seeing the Blues excel since it's difficult, and it would be difficult. He has absolutely no hard feelings with Josh Fraser. I think he's resigned to it.
0: Did he also say he's got no interest in really coaching or senior coaching again?
16: I think that was part of the conversation as well. Mm. Yeah, you'd be burnt. You'd be bruised. That's all there are 10.
0: Thank you, David. 133-693, mornings at 3aw.com.au. We'll go back to your calls in a moment. I want to talk about financial literacy or lack thereof in our broader society. Maybe the time has come to make a basic course in financial literacy compulsory at school, in the way that English is compulsory, because it's very, very hard to survive in the modern world unless you've got some idea about how interest is calculated, for example. We'll have a look at that. And after 10 o'clock, a potential High Court challenge to the state Labor government's donation rules. Now, they've changed the rules such that anonymous political donations are now capped at $1,250. Ones where you lend your name to the donation are capped at $7,500. So that's the end of, like, Gina Reinhardt, if she wanted to donate money to a candidate here in Victoria, being able to do it on a large scale. But the unions are exempt. So if the CFMEU wants to give $5 million to the state Labor Party, that's fine. 133-693 at 25 to 10.
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24: Partly cloudy today, Mildura, Robinvale and Wentworth all heading for 17. The three-day forecast for sunrising tomorrow, partly cloudy 16. Saturday, partly cloudy 16. Sunday, a shower or two, 18.
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0: 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Still getting a lot of emails coming in about the sacking by Channel 9 of Carl Stefanovic. Jamie says, I think the issue here is the dig by Tommy Robinson at the LGBTQI community. Well, maybe. Judy wonders, is it possible Channel 9 are jealous that Carl didn't do the interview under the 60 Minutes banner? Well, possibly, but... You know, he said, I want to go off and do my own side project. They said, fine. And he has interviewed Pauline Hanson. Well, there's nothing amazing about that. I've interviewed her 8 times in the past year or so. And then he interviewed Tommy Robinson because he was over in the UK. And by the way, Tommy Robinson used to be a guest on Ben Fordham's program on 2GB up in Sydney. Now, I think that was at the time when us and 2GB, we were owned by Channel 9. So, I know back then that seemed to be okay, and suddenly it's not okay. Martin joins us. What's happened, Martin?
25: Good morning, Tom. Our favourite ticket seller, Ticketmaster, have struck again this morning. The Red Hot Summer Tour at the Mornington Racecourse on the 8th of November, which has been heavily advertised on your station. Tickets went on sale this morning at 9 o'clock. I was logged in. Tickets were advertised for general admission at $165. Straight away, get in to get tickets. They'd gone up to $254.70 with a message saying, based on demand, the price of the tickets has increased.
0: Really? So how much more were they?
25: Well, they went from $165 to $254.70.
0: Right. Because, you know, there was another concert recently where it was dynamic pricing. You know, when you get to the end of the queue and then they just say, right, oh, we've decided that the price is, you know, X, and you would think you're only going to pay something less than X. So did you buy them or not?
25: No, I was happy to pay. There was 4 of us wanted to go for $165, but I'm not paying $254.70. That's just, it's almost a principle that I wouldn't pay the extra.
0: Yeah, okay. Look, I'll tell you what, we'll have a look at that and we'll treat it as word on the street. I think if concert tickets are advertised at a set price, I don't think you can then change them. There's a thing in contract law like offer and acceptance and so forth. Martin, look, thank you. We'll try and get a statement out of Ticketmaster on that. And you could find yourself in the running for the yearly Word on the Street prize. 60 grand towards a new Mercedes of your choice, thanks to Mercedes-Benz Brighton. The end of financial year savings on new and demonstrator vehicles is now on its final days and must end on June the 30th, which is only 5 days away. Okay, financial literacy. So I was a bit shocked to read this morning, but apparently 45% of Australian adults are financially illiterate. And if you go down to teenagers, only 28% of teenage males and just 15% of teenage females were considered financially literate. So it's pretty bad. And I guess the issue that has to be looked at here is, all right, should we make financial literacy a compulsory subject at school? Our next guest is co-founder of Equity Mates Media, Alex Renahan. Good morning.
2: Tom, thanks for having me on.
0: Well, I found these figures pretty amazing that like almost half of Australian adults are not financially literate. But when we say not literate, like what can't they do?
2: Yeah, so this data comes from a survey, the HILDA survey, Household Income and Labour Dynamics in Australia. The government funded it. It's done by a private institution, but they ask about 17,000 Australians a number of questions, and some of them relate to financial literacy, and those are used to take a measure of how many Australians are financially literate. So it's not a perfect measure, but it is a good indicator of how well Australians can understand some key money concepts. The first question, to give you a sense of the questions that are being asked, is say you had $100 in a savings account and it paid 2% per year, how much would you have at the end of the year if you were charged no fees and no tax?
0: Right, and the answer is obviously $102. So you're saying...
2: Yeah, it wasn't a trick question. And no. So they're the kind of questions that are being asked. And based on that, almost half of Australians can't get them all right.
0: Okay, so I was lucky that I happened to go to a school in the 80s where from year 9 onwards we were taught bookkeeping, accountancy, business studies, that sort of thing. I can't remember if it was compulsory, but certainly I did it. And it was only when I left school I found out that actually that wasn't all that common at other schools. So do we need to make some sort of course in financial literacy like compulsory in the way that English is compulsory?
2: Yeah, I think we do. And the way we approach it in Australia, since 2012, we've had what's called an integrated approach where we try and weave financial concepts into other topics. So, you know, in maths, we'll learn about compound interest. In business studies, we might learn some other topics. But there's no explicit, you know, financial course or financial subject that everyone has to take. Now, the rest of the world is moving towards that explicit model. As you said, the UK, since 2014, financial literacy has been a compulsory part of the high school curriculum. Starting in 2028, the UK are also introducing it into primary schools. In New Zealand, starting in 2027, every student from year 1 to year 10 will be taught personal finance. And over in the US, it's now 30 states that require students to complete a personal finance course to graduate high school.
0: Right. So what you're saying is across the Anglo or English speaking world, it's becoming more common.
2: Yeah, I think we all recognize that managing our money is such an important life skill. And there's so many ways that we can get it wrong. And money can be such a big stressor. For some people, they're lucky enough to learn financial literacy and key financial concepts in the home. But if you're not learning it over the dinner table, school is the place where we can reach every young Australian and equip them with the knowledge they need to live the best financial life possible.
0: All right. Thank you, Alec. Alec Renahan there, co-founder of Equity Mates Media. Look, I think he's absolutely right. And I know the curriculum is already crowded, what with Indigenous studies and, you know, environmental change and all that sort of thing. But this is something you absolutely have to deal with in adult life. World Cup soccer update. We're into the second half of two matches at the moment. Brazil are dominating Scotland, 3-0. Morocco lead Haiti, 3-2.
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0: It is 10 to 10. Got an email here from Chris Mornings at 3aw.com.au. He says only 40% of young people can read properly. Forget financial literacy. If you can't read, then how can you understand finance? Well, if that's true, Chris, that is disturbing. Weather now for the Victorian Opera presenting the coronation of Poppaea into a world of burning lust and bloody vengeance on between the 30th of June and the 4th of July at the Palais Theatre. Find out more at victorianopera.com.au. It's currently 11 degrees. Our forecast top is 14. And we had a call about half an hour ago from David saying his wife had been trapped behind boom gates in Warrnambool for 2.5 hours. The Department of Transport have confirmed that the boom gates have been fixed after they suffered a power surge earlier this morning. Sharon, good morning.
1: Oh, g'day, Tom. I taught my nearly 15-year-old, he's now 19, how to buy a phone. He wanted this phone because everyone else had an Apple phone. So I said, well, all right, the bank of mum and dad will buy it for you. We're going to charge you 10% because it's an easy number to work out. He was told if he didn't pay me back by the end of the year that he'd be repossessed by the bank of mum and dad and mum would use it. Yeah. So since then, he's just recently got a new phone, but he didn't buy a brand new. He bought refurbished because he realised a phone is just a phone. This kid's 19. He has $30,000 in the bank and he pays board. So he has learnt a valuable lesson, very valuable lesson.
0: Yeah, good on you, Sharon. It's funny, in the late 80s, I wanted to buy a car and I went to my dad and said, can you lend me the money? He said, yes. And the interest rate was also 10%.
1: Yeah, it was easy to work it out because, you know, if you say 6.5, they look at you with a glaze over their eyes. But he was learning, I think, percentages at school at the time, so it was perfect.
0: Okay, no, good on you, Sharon. And that is where, well, you know, kids need to understand that money has value, and $1,000 now or $1,000 in a year's time is not the same thing. And that if you don't have the money up front to pay for something and you have to borrow it, whether it's from the bank or the bank of mum and dad, there is an interest component to that. Thank you, Sharon. Peter, hello.
2: Hello. G'day, Tom. I think the problem with financial literacy is confusion, and I think you're confused. You said earlier that you invest $100 and at the end of the year you've got $102, but you've only got $101 because the federal government will take the other dollar.
0: Yeah, well, that's true. They will. Yes, if you start learning about financial literacy, you have to learn about tax as well. And remember that there were those memes, you might have seen them, you know, when they changed the capital gains tax and everything, and people saying, oh, here's my business partner, Anthony Albanese. You know, 47% of everything I make goes to him. Isn't that wonderful? Thank you, Albo. We do have very high top income tax rates in this country, and they cut in at a very low level. Thank you, Peter. More emails coming in. Gary says he feels that Channel 7's show Sunrise often outranks Today, which is, well, to date, hosted by Carl Stefanovic. Gary says, Carl Stefanovic is overpaid and Nine are well rid of him. Well, maybe. Look, but the point is, even if they come second, it's generally fairly close, and it's not easy to find people who are good at hosting breakfast television programs, I'll say that. Ian says, Nine are protecting millions of dollars in advertising. Look, I have no doubt, Ian, that is true, that if they think that advertisers will run a mile from Carl Stefanovic on Channel 9, that could be the reason to get rid of him. 133-693, mornings at 3aw.com.au. Tony, hello.
3: Hey, g'day, Tom. Hope your hip's healing up.
0: Yeah, it's doing well. Thank you.
3: I was just sort of tidying with what the other caller said. I think maybe they don't want financial literacy because they don't want us to check the books statewide and federally wise, and having kids realise, oh, this voting force is the young voters tend to vote for the Labor, so maybe it's not so good to teaching literacy.
0: Well, that's a good point. I mean, young people tend to vote for handouts because they're at an age where they don't own much themselves, they're not paying a great deal of tax, so a government that gives them money for whatever it is a government that they will like. It's only when they get older and they're on the other side of the equation and they realise, wow, I now have to pay the very high rate of tax to finance all those handouts. And that's a truism of life. But look, both our treasurers, Jacqueline Syme and Jim Chalmers, don't have financial degrees, as far as I know. So we've got people in charge of the state and the federal treasury who arguably, well, let's just say it's not entirely clear. They know what they're doing. At 5 to 10.
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0: It is almost 10 o'clock news at the moment with David Armstrong. After the news, I want to, we are going to, and I want to speak to a man. He might be launching a high court challenge against the state government's political donation laws. As I mentioned earlier, these latest version of donation laws say anonymous donations are capped at $1,250, non-anonymous ones are capped at $7,500, which you might say, all right, that stops individuals or businesses having too much of a say over political parties. And yet the union movement gets a giant carve-out. The CFMEU, if it wanted to give $10 million to Jacinta Allen to help her fight her seat in Bendigo East, is allowed to do it. I find this extraordinary. Also, Dr. Gail Isles will be in. All your science questions answered. Come and join us. 133-693.
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11: 11 degrees in Melbourne. Partly cloudy at top today. 14. It's 10 o'clock. Good morning. I'm David Armstrong. The opposition claims the federal government is not interested in protecting Australians after allowing another ISIS bride back into the country. The woman's been subject to a temporary exclusion order because she potentially poses a security risk. The government claims that order is no longer legally valid. It's given her a permit to return. Liberal Senator James Patterson says the woman should have been kept out.
12: These are not good people. They are not welcome in our country. And the Albanese government, once again, is not doing everything they can to protect our country by keeping these people out of it.
11: Economists are warning we are reaping what we've sown, with new figures confirming millennials are the first generation in 75 years whose living standards will not improve compared to their parents. Dr. Richard Dennis at the Australia Institute says we have made some very bad choices.
13: We're kind of staring at this train wreck, wondering how it happened, when of course this was the plan. The plan was if we privatised everything, if we kept wage growth low, the economy would boom and we'd all be better off. Remember trickle-down economics? Mm-hmm. Well, it didn't work.
11: Channel 9's poised to sever ties with long-time Today Show host Karl Stefanovic after a controversial episode of his podcast. Entertainment reporter Peter Ford says the interview with British far-right activist Tommy Robinson was pulled less than 12 hours after it was uploaded.
14: I don't think he's done anything sackable, but I think he is guilty of being stupid and reckless. If you're going to have Tommy Robinson on, you've got to challenge him. You're not like you're chatting to a best mate. And then the involvement of the witches, that was the final straw for Nine.
11: Police are abandoning its practice of sending undercover teens into shops to purchase tobacco and booze in a bid to snare dodgy retailers. It comes amid concerns the youngsters are being targeted by crime gangs. Theo Ficari at the Australian Association of Convenience Stores says he's not surprised.
15: In New South Wales, we actually had health inspectors, not teens, that were tasked with initially tackling this crisis. And the government pulled them as well because they were concerned for their safety.
11: A magnitude 7.1 earthquake has rocked the Venezuelan capital of Caracas, bringing down buildings and buckling roads.